0: was it going there? Everybody from Cork, New York, Dundalk, Gortahawk and Glenamaddy. Here we are in the County Clare, and it's a long, long way from here to there. There's the Burren, and the Cliffs of Moher, and the Tulla, and the Kilfenor, and Mike O'Russell, Dr. Bill, Willie Clancy and Noel Hill. Flutes and fiddles everywhere, if it's music you want, you should go to Clare.
1: Listoon,
0: sure, everybody needs a break. Climb a mountain or jump in a lake. Some head off to exotic places. Others go to the Galway races. A cousin of mine goes potholing. A cousin of hers loves Joe Dolan. Matty goes to the south of France. And Jim to the dogs and Peter to the dance. Summer comes around each year. We go there and they come here. Some jet off to Frihiliana. But I always go to Listoon Varna.
1: Oh, Listoon Varna. 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
0: I always leave of a Thursday night with my tent and my ground sheet rolled up tight. I like to hit Listoon in or around Friday afternoon. This gives me time to get my gear together. I don't need to worry about the weather. Ramble in for a pint of stout, cause you never know who'd be hanging about. There's a Dutchman playing a mandolin, a German looking for Limogo Flynn, and there's Adam Bono and Gareth Fitzgerald getting their photo taken for the Sunday World. Finbar, Charlie and Jim Hand, and they're drinking pints to bait the band, and

frolics. Pioneers and alcoholics and Black Spook in the FCA and Free Mickey Kelly in the IRA and Hairy Chests and Milk White Ties and Mickey Dodgers and

anyone for the last few chuckles as well. A 747 for Jackson Brown. They had to build a special room just to get him down before the chieftains could start to play. Seven creamy pints came out in a tray. Shergar was ridden by Lord Lucan. Sean Cannon did the backstage cooking. Planet were playing Harry's game, and Christy was singing Nancy Spain. And Mary O'Hara and Brush Shields together doing the Four Green Fields. Van the Man and Emmy Lou and Moving Hearts and Planxty too. Whoa. Everybody needs a break. Climb a mountain or jump in a lake. Sean Doherty goes to the Roses Tralee, and Oliver J. Flanagan goes swimming in the Holy Sea. But I like my music in the open air, so every summer I go to Clare, 'cause Woodstock, Knock, nor the Feast of Cana could hold a match to Lister.

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0: On the way between now and 9, we've got the Brekkie Brain Teaser, the Mystery Morning Memory, the Birthday Club. We'll be keeping an eye on the traffic and travel throughout the morning. And of course, starting your day with loads of great tunes.
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2: It's 7 o'clock. Good morning. I'm Jane McNamara. Daniel Ennis has won the Dublin Central by-election for the Social Democrats. The final result was declared in the early hours of this morning. Our chief reporter Barry White reports.
3: Social Democrats candidate Daniel Ennis secured a decisive victory in the Dublin Central by-election. The Dublin City Councillor and former League of Ireland footballer topped the poll on the first count and comfortably won the seat with transfers from across the political spectrum. Social Democrats leader Holly Cairns says voters gave Daniel Ennis a very positive reception on the doorsteps.
4: It was a hugely positive campaign. It was a message of hope and of inclusion, and it really clearly resonated with voters in Dublin Central.
3: Meanwhile, it was a disappointing night for Fianna Fáil. Their candidate, John Stevens, recorded the party's worst ever results in a by-election.
2: Meanwhile, the Taoiseach has been refusing to get caught up in speculation about a change in leadership in Fianna Fáil. Jim O'Callaghan and James Lawless have openly said they have leadership ambitions. Micheál Martin says the party will need strong figures in the future.
5: When I took over the leadership back in 2011, there wasn't too many at the time or afterwards. I think I take real encouragement from that, because my objective has always been to build a strong capacity within the party. And now within the cabinet, we have very strong ministers, and many of whom are quite entitled to have aspirations for leadership of the party.
2: Counting resumes in Galway West at 9 o'clock this morning. Independent Ireland's Noel Thomas is in the lead there after four counts yesterday. Emily Keegan is in Salt Hill.
6: Counting here finished up shortly before 9:30 last night after the elimination of A&2's Orla Nugent and Independent candidate Sheila Garrity in the fourth count. This morning, Independent Ireland's Noel Thomas is starting in first position on 10,497 votes, followed by Fine Gael's Sean Kine on 9,907. It's been a tight contest between the two candidates since the early tallies, with Labour's Helen Ogbu holding on tight to third place, but away behind on 5,970 votes. Count 5 will begin at 9 o'clock today with the distribution of 3,093 votes among the remaining 8 candidates.
2: A suspect has been shot dead after a gunman opened fire at Secret Service agents near the White House. One bystander was also injured in the incident. Journalists directly outside the building were forced to run for cover when shots rang out. Among them was Selena Wang from ABC News, who was reporting on a possible Iranian peace deal at the time.
7: President Trump has said a deal is close, only for the two sides to remain far apart.
2: Meanwhile, Donald Trump says a deal to end the war with Iran just needs to be finalised and the Strait of Hormuz will be opened. The US president's posted on social media saying he's held a number of very good calls with regional leaders. Activists who were detained by Israel while on board the global Suman flotilla have been arriving back to their home countries after being deported yesterday morning. More than 400 people from several different nationalities were taken by Israeli forces during the week, including 12 Irish citizens. The situation prompted global concern after a video posted by an Israeli minister showed the activists bound and kneeling on the floor. 12 Irish citizens arrived back to Dublin yesterday afternoon. Activist Mikey Cullen says Israel are scared of what they represent.
8: I think they're afraid of us, but that's why they attacked us so early. They're afraid of what we represent, people who are organised, who are taking the power and the will away from governments and institutions.
2: And the Democratic Republic of Congo's football team and staff have been told to isolate before flying out to the World Cup. The Red Cross in the Central African country is paying tribute to three volunteers who have died. That's your news at 4 minutes past seven.
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12: 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I'll get Sanish on Amshire. Today will be warm and dry with sunny spells. Highest temperatures for Sunday of 19 to 24 degrees Celsius.
0: Your weekend breakfast with Dave McGrath.

Yeah, it's good sunny Sunday morning, 19 to 24 degrees Celsius. That is what they are forecasting for us today. And I hope you had a great Saturday yesterday and got out to enjoy that fabulous weather. Long overdue, I may add. Long overdue. And you know what the highlight of my afternoon was yesterday? And don't be laughing, you at the back, when I tell you this. An ice cream cone with a big chocolate flake. That's what I enjoyed yesterday with Mrs. McGrath in the sun. Amazing. And there could be another one today. But whatever you get up to, have a fabulous sunny Sunday. You are most welcome into the Weekend Breakfast Show here on Kildare's KFM with Dave McGrath, where we have the best music, local news, sport and more, including our year in disguise. We'll update you with sports news. We have our silly story from the papers, Caroline Fitz's facts. They won't let me have a look at it, by the way, to later on. We also will be doing our mystery person quiz, Where in Kildare? And coming up this hour, by the way, we'll be doing our little story behind the song. And the song that we've been asked to check out is Crocodile Rock by Elton John. Damien O'Leary from Maynooth got in touch and said, Dave, love to find out what it's all about. And we will do that for you before 8 o'clock this morning. As well as that, John Dunn and myself have been to the KFM library and we have picked up what we regard anyway as some great summery sounding tunes. For example...

0: great summer memory from Macca, Paul McCartney, and Wings, Silly Love Songs, and the new album from Macca out in the next week or so. And I've heard a couple of tracks in advance. I think it's brilliant, but I wouldn't be biased now, being a Paul McCartney Beatles fan. Let's check out some of the sporting news for this Sunday morning, beginning to remind you that this afternoon, Kildare Hurlers complete their Leinster Championship campaign against Offaly at 2 p.m. in Cedrus and Connellts Park. And KFM will have full match commentary with Ger and Seamus, and that's in association with Hanlon Concrete Robertstown. Yesterday in the Football Championship, Galway beat Kildare 3-21 to 17 points. And there were wins for Donegal, who beat Kerry, and Cork, who defeated Meath. Now, while Arsenal have clinched the Premiership today, first time since 2004, congrats to all the Arsenal fans tuned into the Brekkie Show this morning. Attention focuses on the battle for survival at the end of the table, with Tottenham at home to Everton, while West Ham welcome Leeds United. Games kicking off at 4 p.m. And in the Championship playoffs, Hull City beat Middlesbrough 1-0, and that sealed a deal and gets them to return to the Premier League for next season. Up in Scotland, Martin O'Neill, what a legend, guided Celtic to the double as the Scottish champions beat Dunfermline 3-1 in the Scottish Gas Scottish Cup final. And in rugby yesterday, in the Investec Champions Cup, Leinster, they were destroyed by Bordeaux. It finished up Leinster 19, Bordeaux 41. And just to finish up our sports news, racing today is at the Curra. 8 race card, including the Tattersalls Gold Cup at 3.55 and the Tattersalls 1,000 Guineas at 4.30, with the first going to post at 1.45. And we'll keep you up to date with all the sport from 2 o'clock today with more music, Sports Beat with Robbie. When we come back, we will have a look at our Sunday silly story from the newspapers, and it's Mumbelievable.
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0: What a great combination. Miles Smith teaming up with Niall Horan and Drive Safe on the Weekend Breakfast Show this Sunday morning. By the way, weather-wise, today it's going to be warm and dry. Good sunny spells and highest temperatures forecast today of 19 to 24 degrees Celsius, which is even hotter than yesterday, which is great news. Now, still to come before 8 o'clock, as requested by Damien O'Leary in Maynooth, we will be telling you the story behind the song Crocodile Rock by Elton John. But right now, let's check out our Sunday silly story from the newspapers. And in the Irish Examiner yesterday, there appeared a story about how millions of TV viewers watch with the subtitles on because they can't understand mumbling stars. Mumbelievable. More than half of us believe it's got harder to follow the dialogue in television shows over the years. Now, I thought they just didn't bother doing proper sound checks, but that's just me. Now, the same number who can't understand the mumblers admit they now often struggle to understand what's been said in some of the TV programmes. And research in the article confirms that it's not down to getting old. The figure is the same for all age groups. And the biggest culprits who are mumbelievable include some of the best TV shows made over the last while. The list of these offenders, we'll call them, are the biggest culprits include Peaky Blinders, Yellowstone, my very favourite, The Wire, Succession, and Euphoria. Mumbelievable.
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4: 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The Kildare Old Vehicles Club are hosting the annual Gordon Bennett Control Stopover on Sunday, May 31st in the Square, Kildare Town. 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

0: Do Like That, Dasha and Austin. And before that, great summary track from The Stranglers, Always the Sun at 7:41 on The Weekend Breakfast Show. Now, in the next hour, we'll be doing the soundtrack of A Secret Year, what we call The Year in Disguise, where we give you two news stories, an entertainment story, and we play two hit songs of a year and put it up to you to name the year in disguise. I'm just looking, by the way, at our calendar quote for today, the 24th of May, which I do like, and I want to share that with you right now. It says here, the reason why worry kills more people than work is that more people worry than work. Do like that. I also do like the story behind the song that we have for you this morning. The story behind Crocodile Rock by Elton John, as requested by Damien O'Leary in Maynooth. It's on the way.
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1: Going from strength to strength, Kingfisher teaming up there with Matt Corby, and that is the latest one from them called The Blade on Kildare's KFM. Time for us to do our What's It All About from our KFM library, the story behind the song, and this morning, Crocodile Rock by Elton John, as requested by Damien O'Leary in Maynooth. So this song tells the story of a guy who in the 50s and the 60s frequented a restaurant where the patrons loved an obscure dance called the Crocodile Rock. Now, with all the events that happened in the 60s, this little-known dance, it vanished from history. No one cared anymore. Even this guy's girlfriend, who also enjoyed burning up to the Crocodile Rock, she left him. Now, there is a distinct 50s musical theme in this song, and Elton John said that it contains flavours of a lot of his favourite early rock songs, songs by the Beach Boys and Eddie Cochran. Now, the title, Crocodile Rock, it's a play on the Bill Haley song, See You Later, Alligator. Haley's Rock Around the Clock, it even gets a mention, as that's what the other kids were listening to while our hero was doing the Crocodile Rock. Now, the falsetto hook from Pat Boone's 1962 hit, Speedy Gonzales, has some similar la-la-la-las. And Elton has admitted to the influence, saying, Crocodile Rock was a really blatant homage to Speedy Gonzales and all the great 50s and 60s records that we used to love. Now, Bud Music, they were the publisher of that song, Speedy Gonzales. What they did was they filed a lawsuit in 1973 claiming parts of Crocodile Rock, they used the expression, are totally identical in harmony and tones. Now, the case was settled out of court. And I just want to finally mention that Elton John performed Crocodile on The Muppet Show. It was a very popular song with kids, and it made for a great opening number, with Elton performing in a swamp with a crocodile chorus.

0: Elton, Crocodile Rock. For anyone who might be having a little dance on their own, that's just for you. Great selection, Damien. Hope you enjoy the story behind that song. And don't forget, if you would like us to dig out your song choice, just give us the details of the song you'd like us to find out the story behind, and we could be playing your selection on next week's programme. 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
6: It's 8 o'clock. Good morning. I'm Jane McNamara. Daniel Ennis has won the Dublin Central by-election for the Social Democrats. The final result was declared in the early hours of this morning. Chief reporter Barry White reports.
7: Social Democrats candidate Daniel Ennis secured a decisive victory in the Dublin Central by-election. The Dublin City Councillor and former League of Ireland footballer topped the poll on the first count and comfortably won the seat with transfers from across the political spectrum. Social Democrats leader Holly Cairns says voters gave Daniel Ennis a very positive reception on the doorsteps.
8: It was a hugely positive campaign. It was a message of hope and of inclusion, and it really clearly resonated with voters in Dublin Central.
7: Meanwhile, it was a disappointing night for Fianna Fáil. Their candidate, John Stevens, recorded the party's worst ever results in a by-election.
6: And the Taoiseach has been refusing to get caught up in speculation about a change in leadership in Fianna Fáil. Jim O'Callaghan and James Lawless have openly said they have leadership ambitions. Neil Martin says the party will need strong figures in the future.
9: When I took over the leadership back in 2011, there wasn't too many at the time or afterwards. I think I take real encouragement from that, because my objective has always been to build a strong capacity within the party. I know within the cabinet we have very strong ministers, and many of whom are quite entitled to have aspirations for leadership of the party.
6: Counting resumes in Galway West at 9 o'clock this morning. Independent Ireland's Noel Thomas is in the lead there after four counts yesterday. Emily Keegan is in Salthill.
10: Counting here finished up shortly before 9:30 last night after the elimination of A&2's Orla Nugent and independent candidate Sheila Garrity in the fourth count. This morning, Independent Ireland's Noel Thomas is starting in first position on 10,497 votes, followed by Fine Gael's Sean Kine on 9,907. It's been a tight contest between the two candidates since the early tallies, with Labour's Helen Ogbu holding on tight to third place, but away behind on 5,970 votes. Count 5 will begin at 9 o'clock today with the distribution of 3,093 votes among the remaining 8 candidates.
6: A suspect has been shot dead after a gunman opened fire at Secret Service agents near the White House. One bystander was also injured in the incident. Journalists directly outside the building were forced to run for cover when shots rang out. Among them was Selena Wang from ABC News, who was reporting on a possible Iranian peace deal at the time.
11: President Trump has said a deal is close, only for the two sides to remain far apart.
6: Meanwhile, Donald Trump says a deal to end the war with Iran just needs to be finalized and the Strait of Hormuz will be opened. The US president's posted on social media saying he's held a number of very good calls with regional leaders. Activists who were detained by Israel while on board the global Sumun flotilla have been arriving back to their home countries after being deported yesterday morning. More than 400 people from several different nationalities were taken by Israeli forces during the week, including 12 Irish citizens. The situation prompted global concern after a video posted by an Israeli minister showed the activists bound and kneeling on the floor. 12 Irish citizens arrived back to Dublin yesterday afternoon. Activist Mikey Cullen says Israel are scared of what they represent.
12: I think they're afraid of us, but that's why they attacked us so early. They're afraid of what we represent, people who are organised, who are taking the power and the will away from governments and institutions.
6: Attempts are continuing to find survivors of one of China's deadliest industrial disasters in years. At least 90 people have been killed and 120 taken to hospital after a gas explosion at a coal mine in the north of the country. Nearly 250 workers are believed to have been underground at the time of the blast. That's your news at 4 minutes past eight.
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15: AFM has been informed the following deaths: Nina Delmer, Nina McGuire, Caelan formerly of Strafan, Thomas Kieran Jackson, Newbridge, Jude Luttrell, Monaster Evan and formerly of Laois. The funeral arrangements are as follows. Nina Delmer, Nina McGuire, St. Patrick's Park Kill and formerly of Strafan, predeceased by her parents, Peter and Bridget, and nephews Kieran and Paul. Deeply regretted by her husband Christy, children Noel, Peter, Jacinta, Maurice and Graeme. Brothers Tommy, Kevin, Jim, Tony, Joe, Ben and Dom. Sister Mary and extended family. Reposing at our daughter Noelle's residence today from 3 until 7 with prayers at 6 o'clock. 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Funeral mass can be viewed live on churchmedia.tv. Thomas Kieran Jackson, Station Road, Newbridge, predeceased by his parents, Thomas and Kitty, and brothers Bernard and Michael. Deeply regretted by his wife Margaret, daughters Maria, Camilla, and Helen, son Tom, sister Marion, and extended family. Reposing announced in Elise Funeral Home, Henry Street, Newbridge today from 4 o'clock with prayers at 6:30. Funeral Mass on Monday morning at 11 a.m. in St. Conlett's Parish Church, Newbridge, which we live streamed on newbridgeparish.ie. Burial afterwards, St. Conlett's Cemetery, Newbridge. Jude Luttrell, Quinsborough Monaster Evan, and formerly of Ballybritis, Laois, predeceased by his late wife Marion, his parents Simon and Anna, brothers Garrett and Dan and Joe, deeply regretted by his wife Julie and his children Sarah and Simon, brothers and sisters Johnny, Betty, Gary, Mary and Simon Noel, and extended family. Removal by Wheelahan Funeral Directors this evening at 5:45 to arrive at St. Peter and Paul's Church, Monaster Evan for 6:30 prayers. Requiem Mass on Monday at 10:30 a.m, followed by cremation service in Newlands Cross Crematorium, which can be viewed on Newlands Cross webcam. 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
0: Kate Mila Fulcheroog, the Clawbrick Fosta, Modgin Day Downig, Augustinish on Hampshire. Today will be warm and dry with sunny spells and highest temperatures today of 19 to 24 degrees Celsius.
16: Your weekend breakfast with Dave McGrath.

Happy Sunday, good morning, and welcome into the Weekend Breakfast. It's a beautiful day. Michael Bublé kick-starting this hour on The Breakfast Show. And that song back in the charts again from Michael Jackson, Human Nature, on the strength of how well the movie is doing in the cinema. Hope you had a great Saturday. Got to enjoy this glorious weather. It's going to be even hotter today. Temperatures reading up in some parts of Kildare up to 25 degrees, which we will take. About time you came, isn't it? Very shortly, we will update you with our sports news. Also coming up this hour, we'll be doing our fascinating facts that happened on this day. No messing now. And don't be laughing there at the back. We will be talking about Mary Had a Little Lamb. The second American in space was lost for an hour. There's a story about that that I never knew. We'll share that with you. And also we'll be talking about mayonnaise and the Eurovision Song Contest. No, nothing to do with geopolitics or any of that stuff. And on top of that, also this hour, we will test you in our little feature we call Year in Disguise, what we call the soundtrack of a secret year. And it's a feature where we give you two news stories, an entertainment story, and then we get to play two hit songs of the year. And surprise, surprise, we ask you to name the year. Good one for you this morning, so we'll do that very, very shortly. Talking of good things,

0: Teddy Swims, Bad Dreams. Today, by the way, May 24th is officially Neighbours Day. So a very happy Neighbours Day to one's neighbours, to ours and to everyone's. So, yeah, sure. Neighbours are very special, I tell you. Let's move on to our update in relation to our sports news for this Sunday morning. Beginning with the fact that this afternoon, Kildare Hurlers complete their Leinster Championship campaign against Offaly at 2 p.m. in Seatle St. Connolly's Park. And reminding you that KFM will have full match commentary with Ger and Seamus in association with Hanlon Concrete Robertstown. Now, yesterday in the Football Championship, Galway beat Kildare 3-21 to 17 points. And there were also wins for Donegal. They beat Kerry and Cork got the better of Meath. Now, while Arsenal have clinched the Premiership today, first time since 2004, and congratulations to all the supporters of Arsenal that tune in to the Brekkie Show every weekend, attention focuses on the battle for survival at the end of the table. So Tottenham are at home to Everton, while West Ham welcome Leeds United, and those games kick off at 4 p.m. In the Championship playoffs, Hull City beat Middlesbrough 1-0, and they sealed a return to the Premier League. In Scotland, Martin O'Neill guided Celtic to the double as the Scottish champions beat Dunfermline in the Scottish Gas Scottish Cup final, 3-1. In rugby yesterday, in the Investec Champions Cup, Leinster were destroyed by Bordeaux. It finished up Leinster 19, Bordeaux 41. That was in Bilbao. Now, racing today is at the Curragh. There's an 8-race card, including the Tattersalls Gold Cup at 3:55 and the Tattersalls 1,000 Guineas at 4:30. And the first goes to post at 1:45. We'll keep you up to date, by the way, with our Robbie. Robbie Irwin will be here between 2 and 6 with our More Music Sports Beat. Now, get yourself a cup of tea or whatever is your choice of brew for this time of a Sunday morning, because when we come back, we'll have a bit of fun with what we call the year in disguise. Two news stories, an entertainment story, and two hit songs of the year. But will you know the year? On the way.
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1: Dave McGraw.

One of her best, I think, Taylor Swift and the Fate of Ophelia. So if your name is Roisin Molloy and you live over there in Stickens and Carinace, we have a very special request for you in a moment. But I want to do our year in disguise, what we call our soundtrack of a secret year. So we've two news stories, an entertainment story, and we get to play over the next short while two hit songs of the year and challenge you to name the year. So let me give you the news stories firstly. Bill Clinton was elected US president, while in the same year, Los Angeles was hit by the Rodney King race riots. And in Florida, Ben Dunn was arrested this year on drugs charges. In movie entertainment news, the biggest hit movies of the year at the box office were Aladdin and The Bodyguard. And before we hear the first of two musical hits from our year in disguise, if you can guess what it is from what you've heard already, text or WhatsApp 0833 97 97 97 with what you think is the year in disguise. So before we play the first of our two hits, it says here, I have to read this as it is. How are you? Dave, well, by gob, this sister, Roisin Molloy from Stickens Carinace, needs a big roundy birthday shout out. Her two sisters, Orla and Mary Molloy, and her family would be lost without her. She deserves every celebration and sainthood, even after all she's done for everyone. Roisin Molloy from Carinace, you are top of the pops. Lots of love, your sisters, Orla and Mary Molloy. Do you know what, Roisin? You'd be hard-pressed to beat that kind of a request. It's brilliant. Very happy round birthday to you.

Whitney Houston and I Will Always Love You from our Year in Disguise. A number of people going for 1994. Not the answer this morning. So let me give you for the final time our news story, entertainment story, and we've one other hit song of this particular year. See if you can work out and tell us what the year is. So news story wise, Bill Clinton was elected US president, while in the same year, Los Angeles was hit by the Rodney King race riots. And in Florida of this year, Ben Dunn was arrested on drugs charges. In movie entertainment news, the biggest hit movies of this particular year were Aladdin and The Bodyguard. So any idea now? As I said, it's not 1994. If you think you know what the year is, do get in touch. Send your WhatsApp, text, voice notes to KFM on 0833 97 97 97, and let's finish off our look at our Year in Disguise with another hit song from the year.

0: got to number one in our year in disguise for Billy Ray Cyrus, Achy Breaky Heart. And also you heard earlier from the soundtrack to The Bodyguard, Whitney Houston and her version of Dolly's I Will Always Love You. The year in disguise, 1992. And let's see who had it right this morning. Well done, Philip Hendy. The wonderful Mary Keenan. Happy Sunday, Mary. Charlie O'Regan had it right, who wants me to say hi to his mam, Sarah. Hi, mam, Sarah. Robert Duffy had it right. Emily Keegan and Kathy, who tells me she's in beautiful sunny Newbridge. And why not? Well done, Kathy. And to everybody else who said that the year in disguise this morning was 1992.
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10 to 9. Sunday morning here on Weekend Breakfast on KFM with Dave McGrath, Ravin Lene. So, 24th of May, fascinating facts that happened on this day. 1830, Mary Had a Little Lamb. That was published, Sarah Hale's poem. One of the best known English language nursery rhymes. And what about this story, right? 1962, on this day, Malcolm Scott Carpenter, the second American in space, was lost for an hour after overshooting the landing site by 250 miles. It was the last in a catalogue of errors during the flight. And on this day, in the year 2000, a mountaineer was rescued in Japan after surviving for 15 days on 2 jars of mayonnaise. Not a word of a lie. Musically, on this day, the 24th of May, 1956, the very first Eurovision Song Contest was held in Lugano, Switzerland. The local singer, Elise Assia, performed the song Refrain, took home the prize that year. But over the years, a variety of major acts have competed in Eurovision, as you know, including ABBA, Celine Dion, Julio Iglesias, Olivia Newton-John, even Bucks Fizz, Johnny Logan, Dana. And here's our favourite song that actually won the Eurovision in 1993 at the Green Glens Arena in Mill Street, County Cork, for the brilliant Niamh Cavanagh.

0: fellow Old Town. And tying in with the fact that on this day, 24th of May, 1956, the very first Eurovision Song Contest was held. And that was why we got to play the fabulous Niamh Kavanagh and her winning song, In Your Eyes. Just seeing a number of text messages confirming, like we think anyway on The Breakfast Show, that probably was the best Eurovision song that we had. That's our opinion. Listen, we're going to take a break for the news at 9, back with another packed 2 hours of your weekend breakfast show.
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3: 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We're calling on the young people of Ireland to unleash their creativity and imagination through letters, poems or songs. Here's a letter that was submitted last year.
4: 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Some of us build things, some of us draw, some of us dance, some of us imagine quietly, but all of us have ideas. And Crinan an Og is our day that says, your ideas matter. It's not about winning or being the best. It's about making something, anything, that's ours. Like a song with no words, a drawing that makes no sense, a robot made from cereal boxes, a dream that doesn't need permission. 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
3: 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Crinan an Og, unleash your creative spark.
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8: It's 9 o'clock. Good morning. I'm Ellen Butler. Count 5 is just getting underway in Galway West this morning. It's a tight contest in the by-election between Independent Ireland and Fine Gael there. Emily Keegan is in Salt Hill.
9: It's day 2 of by-election counting here in Galway and Independent Ireland's Noel Thomas is starting off in first place with 10,497 votes. He's followed very closely by Fine Gael's Sean Kine at 9,907. The gap widens then with Labour's Helen Ogbu on 5,970 despite getting the most transfers in the last count. Count 4 saw the elimination of A&2's Orla Nugent and independent candidate Sheila Garrity, and their 3,093 votes are being distributed among the remaining 8 candidates now.
8: Meanwhile, Daniel Ennis has won the Dublin Central by-election for the Social Democrats. The final result was declared in the early hours of this morning. Our chief reporter, Barry White, has more.
10: Social Democrats candidate Daniel Ennis secured a decisive victory in the Dublin Central by-election. The Dublin City Councillor and former League of Ireland footballer topped the poll on the first count and comfortably won the seat with transfers from across the political spectrum. Social Democrats leader Holly Cairns says voters gave Daniel Ennis a very positive reception on the doorsteps.
11: It was a hugely positive campaign. It was a message of hope and of inclusion, and it really clearly resonated with voters in Dublin Central.
10: Meanwhile, it was a disappointing night for Fianna Fáil. Their candidate, John Stevens, recorded the party's worst ever results in a by-election.
8: Meanwhile, the Taoiseach has been refusing to get caught up in speculation about a change in leadership in Fianna Fáil. Jim O'Callaghan and James Lawless have openly said they have leadership ambitions. Mayo Martin says the party will need strong figures in the future.
12: when I took over the leadership back in 2011, there wasn't too many at the time or afterwards. I think I take real encouragement from that, because my objective has always been to build a strong capacity within the party. And now within the cabinet, we have very strong ministers, and many of whom are quite entitled to have aspirations for leadership of the party.
8: The US president says a deal to end the conflict with Iran is largely negotiated and just needs to be finalised. Donald Trump also said it should the deal be agreed on, the Strait of Hormuz would be reopened. Iranian media are reporting officials have denied this means a return to free passage, and the vital shipping route will stay under Tehran's control. Speaking yesterday, US Secretary of State Marco Rubio said negotiations are ongoing.
13: The president's preference is always to solve problems such as these through a negotiated diplomatic solution. That's what we're working on right now. But this problem will be solved, as the president's made clear, one way or the other. We hope it's done through the diplomatic route.
8: A suspect has been shot dead after a gunman opened fire at Secret Service agents outside the White House. One bystander was also injured in the incident. Journalists directly outside the building were forced to run for cover when shots rang out. Among them was Selena Wang from ABC News, who was reporting at the time on a possible Iranian peace deal.
14: President Trump has said a deal is close, only for the two sides to remain far apart.
8: Finally for now, plans to relax rules around rural housing are due to go before Cabinet next month. The proposals would see local authorities instructed to ease restrictions on one-off houses along main roads where there are already rows of homes, according to the Sunday Independent. Currently, the rules differ depending on the local authority involved and are typically limited to people originally from the area or those with a strong connection or economic need to live there. The changes are being brought forward as part of a new national planning statement. And that's your news update at 9:04.
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0: Kate Mila Fulcheroke at the Club Breakfast, the Modgin Day Downig, August and Ish on Amshire. Today will be warm and dry with sunny spells and highest temperatures for Sunday of 19 to 24 degrees Celsius.
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Good morning, good morning. Happy Sunday. Welcome to the Weekend Breakfast Show on Kildare's KFM with Dave McGrath. The best music, local news, sport and more for you this, the May 24th. I had to double check there that I knew what the date was. Hopefully you had a great Saturday, got to enjoy the fabulous weather. As I said earlier, one of my highlights yesterday was to get an ice cream cone with a big, big chocolate flake. I do love the old 99. One of my favourites in this lovely weather. Anyway, it's going to be warmer today. We're told that there'll be even parts of Kildare that will get up to 25 degrees Celsius today. So there you go. Enjoy this fabulous weather while it lasts, as they say. Very shortly, we will update you in relation to our sports news. This hour also is when we do our Where in Kildare. We'll give you a couple of clues and see if you can work out where we are this Sunday morning. On top of that, we've been to the KFM library, and I tell you, we've got some great summer songs to kickstart your Sunday. And as well as that, we'll catch up with all your requests. For example, here's one that comes in that says, Dave, I'd like to wish John McKenna. Good morning, John McKenna of Woodside Park in Kildare. It says here, John, a very happy 81st birthday today. And that comes in from Michael Collins and Alfie in Monastereffin Town, thinking about you and sending you very happy birthday greetings for your very, very special 81st birthday today. Now, I did mention we have some super tunes to kickstart your Sunday. And one of my favourites from the current chart scene is this by Ella Langley. This is Choosing Texas. Just one.

0: the brilliant Guy Garvey and the supergroup Elbow, One Day Like This. Before that, really love that song by Ella Langley, She's in Texas. It is the Weekend Breakfast Show here on Kildare's KFM for Sunday, the 24th of May. And I've just seen the clues, or two clues for where in Kildare. We'll be doing them very shortly. Good clues they are. Good clues. Hopefully you'll be up for the challenge to work out where in Kildare we are today. But right now, let me tell you, this afternoon, Kildare Hurlers complete their Leinster Championship campaign against Offaly at 2 p.m. in Seadrill, St. Conlon's Park. KFM will have full match commentary with Ger and Seamus in association with Hanlon Concrete Robertstown. Now, yesterday in the Football Championship, Galway beat Kildare 321 to 17 points. And there were also wins for Donegal. They beat Kerry, and Cork defeated Meath. Now, while Arsenal have clinched the Premiership today, first time since 2004, and congrats to Arsenal and their many supporters here in our county of Kildare, attention focuses on the battle for survival at the end of the table, with Tottenham at home to Everton, while West Ham welcome Leeds United. Games kicking off at 4 p.m. And in the Championship yesterday, in the playoffs, Hull City beat Middlesbrough 1-0, and they return now to the Premier League. And in Scotland, Martin O'Neill guided Celtic to the double. They beat Dunfermline 3-1 in the Scottish Cup final. In rugby, yesterday, in the Investec Champions Cup, Leinster were destroyed by Bordeaux. It finished Leinster 19, Bordeaux 41. And finally, racing today is at the Curra. There's an 8-race card, including the Tattersalls Gold Cup. That's at 5-4. And then the Tattersalls 1,000 guineas at 4:30, with the first going to post at 2:45. And our Robbie Irwin will keep you up to date with all our sporting action from 2 o'clock today with our More Music Sports Beat, including commentary of that match, as I said, Kildare against Offaly. When we come back, let's see how good you are at solving the issue of where we are in Kildare.
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0: Axel 81 from Dermot Kennedy, Turnstile, and especially for our good friend to the Brekkie Show, the wonderful Phil, who's going a bit of motorbiking later on today. Phil, good to hear from you, and delighted you enjoyed, like the rest of us, you two's beautiful day on this beautiful day. So before we do our Where in Kildare, lovely text in from the fabulous Mary MacArthur, who says, good morning, Dave. Great show today on a beautiful sunny day. Could you please say a belated heavenly birthday to my brother, Michael Devine, of late of Prosperous. Gone, but not forgotten. That's a lovely request, Mary. You want to send best wishes to the Kildare Hurlers for their game today. Hard luck to the senior footballers. And you finish up by saying, fantastic Miners, Kildara Abu. As I said, that was sent in by Mary MacArthur. Happy Sunday, Mary, and thank you for getting in touch with the programme. Also getting in touch in the last few minutes, Hugo Lloyd. And Hugo says, you're in Kildare town. For Where in Kildare? Hugo, we haven't even given the clues, but thank you for getting in touch. And you're wrong, we're not in Kildare town. So let's get straight into our little feature, Where in Kildare? We have two clues for you over the next 5 or 6 minutes and put it up to you to name the place where we are in Kildare. So here's clue number one. This place is set on a huge 550-acre estate along the River Liffey. Where in Kildare? So that is clue number one. This place is set on a huge 550-acre estate along the River Liffey. Where in Kildare? Do you think you know? 0833 97 97 97, if you'd like to share your thoughts on Where in Kildare. And we will be back in a few moments with clue number two.
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4: 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The Kildara Old Vehicles Club are hosting the annual Gordon Bennett Control Stopover on Sunday, May 31st in the Square, Kildare Town. 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

0: 9:42 Sunday morning with Amble and Zachary Smiled. Beautiful sunny Sunday morning here in the county of Kildare. Hopefully you're enjoying similarly good weather wherever you are this morning. Before we give you clue number two for where in Kildare, just to catch up with some of the requests that are coming into us. Firstly, this one says, Dave, could you dedicate Dr. Hook to Sylvie McCormack from Clane? Sylvie is a proud granny of Owen Lyons, who scored the penalty in the penalty shootout in Friday's game, Kildare against Meath, and she's a great woman. And the reason we're playing Sylvia's mother is because we were asked to by a number of listeners who said Dennis from the group Dr. Hook passed away. And if you could dig out one of Dr. Hook's, specifically Sylvia's mother, and play it, that would be cool. Well, we'll dedicate it specially to the fabulous, great woman that is Sylvia McCormack. Also, it says here, good morning, Dave. Could you please wish my wonderful sister a happy birthday? Also, my friend Geraldine Hurley, have a lovely day. So there's a lovely request. Happy birthday to you, wonderful sister of Alice. And also, a big hello to Geraldine Hurley. Have a lovely day, both of you guys. And what else have we got to do? Here's one that says, Dave, could you wish Connor Carroll and all his classmates making their first Holy Communion all the best on their special day? So the best of luck to you, Connor, and all your buddies. And that comes in from Grandad Mick and all the family. And another one here says, could you please wish our beautiful daughter, Ella Harney, a happy 20th birthday. We love you to bits, Ella. That's the message from Daddy Paul, from Mammy Tracy, and your brother Aidan. And they all want you to have a fabulous day. The fabulous Ella Harney, 20 today. So let's go back to our where in Kildare. Let me tell you, loads of people are getting it wrong this morning. So clue number one was, this place is set on a huge 550-acre estate along the River Liffey. It's not Castletown House, it's not Selbridge, and it's not Strafford. So let me give you clue number two. This place became the first venue in Ireland to host the prestigious Ryder Cup golf tournament in 2006. Where in Kildare? 0833 97 97 97, if now you have an idea where in Kildare we are today.
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9: Dave McGrath.

the wonderful Chicago organization, 10 to 10. And thank you so much for sharing your sunny Sunday with us this morning. Where in Kildare? The two clues we gave you. This place is set on a huge 550-acre estate along the River Liffey. And the second clue, which was probably the giveaway one. This place became the first venue in Ireland to host the prestigious Ryder Cup golf tournament in 2006. Wow, all those years ago. Where in Kildare? We were looking for the answer, the K Club. And loads of you nailed it in the end. So let's say well done to Zoe Mitchell, Philomena Smith, Doreen Higgins had it. So did Anthony Cassidy. Well done, Anthony. Good to hear from you, my friend. Nikki Doran. So did Owen Hanley and Mary Kelly. All had the correct answer. And if you said the K Club, surprise, surprise.

0: It's brand new from Bella Kay. I love it, I love it, I love it. That's what it's called, by the way. Now, here's a question for you. We're playing summary songs. I'm a fan of the Beatles. Oh, I wonder what song will be in the next hour. Also, Caroline Fitz's facts, and we'll do our mystery person quiz. 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
7: 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Then on Sunday, Kildare hurlers complete their Leinster Championship campaign versus Offaly at 2pm in Seadrill St Conlett's Park. The senior football and hurling commentaries are in association with Hanlon Concrete Robertstown. That's KFM live match commentaries Friday and Saturday from 7:30 and Sunday from 2pm. 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
10: It's 10 o'clock. Good morning. I'm Ellen Butler. Counting has resumed in the Galway West by-election. It's a tight contest there between Independent Ireland and Fine Gael as count five is now underway. Emily Keegan is in Salt Hill.
11: It's day two of by-election counting here in Galway, and Independent Ireland's Noel Thomas is starting off in first place with 10,497 votes. He's followed very closely by Fine Gael's Sean Kine at 9,907. The gap widens then, with Labour's Helen Ogbu on 5,970, despite getting the most transfers in the last count. Count four saw the elimination of A&2's Orla Nugent and Independent candidate Sheila Garrity, and their 3,093 votes are being distributed among the remaining eight candidates now.
10: The Social Democrats have a new TD. Daniel Ennis has won the Dublin Central by-election, taking the seat vacated by former Fine Gael TD Pascal Donoghue. The Dublin City Councillor and former League of Ireland footballer topped the poll on the first count and comfortably won with transfers from across the political spectrum. The final result was declared in the RDS in the early hours of this morning. Meanwhile, the Taoiseach has insisted the two by-election results will have no bearing on who leads Fianna Fáil into the next general election. Micheál Martin oversaw the worst by-election result in the history of the party in Dublin Central, with a second last placing for John Stevens, while Killian Keane looks set to fall short in Galway West, having received an 8.8% share of first preference votes. The Taoiseach has repeatedly faced questions about his future, and Ministers Jim O'Callaghan and James Lawless have publicly stated their ambitions to eventually lead the party. Micheál Martin says it's all par for the course.
12: I think there's always people who will always indicate that they have an eye on greater things, and that's only natural in the world of politics, so I'm not sending any signals anywhere. But I'm just quite calm about it, and I don't get too excited generally.
10: The US president says a deal to end the conflict with Iran is largely negotiated and just needs to be finalised. Donald Trump also said should the deal be agreed on, the Strait of Hormuz would be opened. Iranian media are reporting officials have denied this means a return to free passage and the vital shipping route will stay under Tehran's control. Speaking yesterday, US Secretary of State Marco Rubio said negotiations are ongoing.
5: The president's preference is always to solve problems such as these through a negotiated diplomatic solution. That's what we're working on right now. But this problem will be solved, as the president's made clear one way or the other. We hope it's done through the diplomatic route.
10: A suspect has been shot dead after a gunman opened fire at Secret Service agents near the White House. One bystander was also injured in the incident. Journalists directly outside the building were forced to run for cover when shots rang out. Among them was Selena Wang from ABC News, who was reporting on a possible Iranian peace deal at the time.
13: President Trump has said a deal is close, only for the two sides to remain far apart.
10: Finally for now, anyone heading out on the water this weekend is being urged to stay safe. The RNLI is warning while temperatures are rising on land, the water remains cold at this time of year and there is a risk of cold water shock if someone falls in. Water Safety Team spokesperson Killian O'Kelly is advising people to always be mindful of the risks when engaging in water activities.
14: That's why it's important to have a life jacket or a PFD, a personal flotation device, if you do fall in, because you can get overwhelmed by the cold water shock. There's another risk too. Stand-up paddleboards have become very popular. Great fun activity to do, but they're very sensitive to the wind. And what I mean by that is you can get blown off the shore, away from the shore, depending on the wind direction.
10: And that is your news update, just approaching 4 minutes past 10.
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17: KFM has been informed the following deaths: Nina Delmer, Nina McGuire, Caelan formerly of Strafford, Thomas Kieran Jackson, Newbridge, Jude Luttrell, Monaster Evan, and formerly of Leash. The funeral arrangements are as follows: Nina Delmer, Nina McGuire, St. Patrick's Park, Caelan formerly of Strafford, predeceased by her parents, Peter and Bridget, and nephews Kieran and Paul, deeply regretted by her husband Christy, children Noel, Peter, Jacinta, Maurice and Graham, brothers Tommy, Kevin, Jim, Tony, Joe, Ben and Dom, sister Mary and extended family. Reposing at our daughter Noel's residence today from 3 until 7 with prayers at 6 o'clock. Removal on Monday at 9:30 to arrive at St. Bridget's Church Kill for 10 a.m. funeral mass, followed by burial in Eadstown Cemetery. Funeral mass can be viewed live on churchmedia.tv. Thomas Kieran Jackson, Station Road, Newbridge, predeceased by his parents, Thomas and Kitty, and brothers Bernard and Michael. Deeply regretted by his wife Margaret, daughters Maria, Camilla and Helen, son Tom, sister Marion and extended family. Reposing in Anderson and Lee's funeral home, Henry Street, Newbridge today from 4 o'clock with prayers at 6:30. Funeral mass on Monday morning at 11 a.m. in St. Conlett's Parish Church, Newbridge, which we live-streamed on newbridgeparish.ie. Burial afterwards, St. Conlett's Cemetery, Newbridge. Jude Luttrell, Quinsborough Monaster Evan, and formerly of Ballybritis, Leash, predeceased by his late wife Marion, his parents Simon and Anna, brothers Garrett and Dan and Joe, deeply regretted by his wife Julie and his children Sarah and Simon. Brothers and sisters, Johnny, Betty, Gary, Mary and Simon Noel, and extended family. Removal by Wheelahan Funeral Directors this evening at 5:45 to arrive at St. Peter and Paul's Church, Monaster Evan for 6:30 prayers. 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
0: Kate Mila Fulcheroke at the Clawbrick Foster Modgin Day Downig. I guess an ish on Hampshire. Today will be warm and dry with sunny spells and highest temperatures today of 19 to 24 degrees Celsius.
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Good Sunday morning. Welcome to Sunday's Breakfast Show here at the weekend on Kildare's KFM with Dave McGrath. The best music, local news, sport and more on this beautiful sunny Sunday morning here in the county of Kildare. I want to say a very special hello to wish Evan Dooley. Good morning, Evan Dooley. Evan, we're sending you the very best wishes for your first Holy Communion today. Lots, and I mean lots of love from Grandad and Granny Moran. And that was sent in by Francis. So Francis, hopefully you'll have a great day, all the gang. But we really want to send the best wishes to the fabulous Evan Dooley. Good luck today, Evan. Hope it all goes well. It'll be brilliant. And you have the great weather as well to go along with it. We've loads to get through this hour on our weekend brekkie show. Very shortly, we'll have a look at Caroline Fitz's facts. And we'll be looking at things about Pablo Picasso, the cigarette lighter. And Caroline has come up with a great way of how you can distinguish between million and billion. We'll hear this. This is super. Never heard this before till we just got it in from Caroline. As well as that, tying in with the glorious weather, we just thought it would be fitting to include some great summery tracks as well. Oh yeah, and we have our mystery person quiz this hour too.

0: That's Joe, and at the beginning on the Weekend Breakfast Show. Now, this afternoon, by the way, Kildare Hurlers complete their Leinster Championship campaign against Offaly at 2 p.m. in Cedar St. Collins Park. And we're just reminding you that KFM will have full match commentary with Ger and Seamus in association with Hannon Concrete Robertstown. And don't forget all the sport. We'll keep you up to speed, as they say, with our very own Robbie Irwin. More music, sports beat from 2 with Robbie, and it'll be a packed programme. And a final day of the Premiership as well, of course. Now, let's move on to our little contributor, Caroline Fitzpatrick, for our little feature, Caroline Fitz's Facts. And she gives us these three Did You Knows every Sunday morning, and we love them. The first one that Caroline has for us this morning is this one. When Pablo Picasso was poor, he kept himself warm by burning his own paintings. And next one goes like this. Fact number two from Caroline. The cigarette lighter was invented before the match. But this is the one we really love this morning. So think about this now, right? 1 million seconds is about 12 days, but 1 billion seconds is nearly 32 years. Okay, I'll give that to you again, right? 1 million seconds is about 12 days. 1 billion seconds is nearly 32 years. And this massive difference is often used to illustrate the stark, the mind-boggling scale of wealth inequality between everyday millionaires and modern billionaires. I'll repeat that for you again, okay? 1 million seconds, 12 days. 1 billion seconds, nearly 32 years. And that's Caroline Fitz's Facts for this morning.
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0: The wonderful Niall Horan and Slow Hands. I want to play that one for a very good friend of the Weekend Brekkie Show. And that person is the wonderful Madeline Moylan over there in Newbridge. Happy sunny Sunday, Madeline. Enjoy the good weather. And as always, great to hear from you. So we're all good to go for today's Mystery Person Quiz. This is where we give you two clues over the next 5 or 6 minutes and put it up to you to solve the identity of our mystery person. It could be someone from the past, present, fictional, living or dead. So let me give you clue number one right now. I became famous playing Charlene Robinson on an Australian TV soap in the late 1980s. Who am I? So that is the first of our two clues. Any idea who our mystery person is today? Give that one clue to you again, one more time. I became famous playing Charlene Robinson on an Australian TV soap in the late 1980s. Who am I? As always, we invite you to send in your WhatsApp, your text, your voice notes to KFM on 0833 97 97 97. We will be back with clue number two very, very shortly. But as always, we don't repeat the clues, so you're getting one up on those that only get to hear clue number two, if you know what I mean.
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4: 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The Kildare Old Vehicles Club are hosting the annual Gordon Bennett Control Stopover on Sunday, May 31st in the Square, Kildare Town. 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

0: It's Kid Rock all summer long. Bit of a summery sound going on with the great weather. And before that, the latest one from Somber, Homewrecker, on the Weekend Brekkie Show here on Kildare's KFM with Dave McGrath. We are doing our mystery person quiz, our Who Am I? And as we always say, it could be someone from the past, present, fictional, living or dead. We have given clue number one, so it's time now to give you clue number two. This is it. I am the most successful Australian female recording artist ever, even bigger than my sister Danny. But who am I? So now you have both clues. Clue number two, I am the most successful Australian female recording artist ever, even bigger than my sister Danny. But who am I? As always, we'd love to hear from you. To see if you can solve the mystery person quiz, do send your WhatsApp, text, your voice notes to KFM on 0833 97 97 97. We'd love to hear from you on this glorious sunny Sunday morning.
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0: So we had Where Is My Husband by Ray, and before that Lost Frequencies, Callum Scott, Where Are You Now, and all tying in with Who Am I, because it's our mystery person quiz. By the way, thank you for taking time out on this glorious sunny day to have some fun with the Weekend Breakfast Show, and especially our mystery person quiz. So the two clues we gave today were, clue number one, I became famous playing Charlene Robinson on an Australian TV soap in the late 1980s. Who am I? By the way, today is Neighbours Day. Just thought I'd share that with you. That was the inspiration for picking this person. Clue number two, I am the most successful Australian female recording artist ever, even bigger than my sister Dani. And we asked, who am I? So I'm going to hand it over to a very good friend of the program, Anthony Cassidy. Anthony, what do you think?
1: Dave, I think I have it. Anthony Cassidy here again, Calverstown. I had to ask the wife for it, Lorraine. Is it Kylie Minogue?
0: It is, and well done to you, Anthony, and indeed well done, helped out by Lorraine. Let's see who else had it right here. Melissa Nolan had it. Best neighbours in the world, they are Richard and Elaine Atman. Good to hear from you, gang. Hope you keep it well. Mick O'Shea had it, so did Martina, who tells me she's on the way west. Into the west, Martina, safe journey. Valerie Hambury had it. Elaine Power in Burris, and well done to another Lorraine from sunny Ballitore. But loads of you got it right in the end, all guessing correctly that the mystery person on the Weekend Breakfast Show this Sunday morning was none other than Kylie Minogue. Great answers. Thank you for having fun.

0: final one on the Breaky Show for this Sunday. Milky, Just the Way You Are. Back in the charts, by the way, this great song. And before that, Sienna Spiro and Die on This Hill, one of our favourites. Thanks a million for your company. Enjoy this glorious sunshine. Long may it continue. Rob Garvey's on the way between 11 and 2 with Classic Gold Sunday. Super show, as always, Rob has for you. Robbie Irwin is in for the sports programme between 2 and 6. And then our good friend Simon Campbell covers tea time between 6 and 8. Thank you for your company. I'm Dave McGrath, and we'll talk very soon. Bye now.
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4: It's a massive GAA weekend on KFM with three live match commentaries. 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On Saturday evening, Kildare senior footballers are away to Galway in the All-Ireland Championship Round 1 from 7:30pm. Then on Sunday, Kildare hurlers complete their Leinster Championship campaign versus Offaly at 2pm in Seadrill St Conlett's Park. The senior football and hurling commentaries are in association with Hanlon Concrete Robertstown. That's KFM live match commentary. Commentaries Friday and Saturday from 7:30 and Sunday from 2pm. 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
7: It's 11 o'clock. Good morning. I'm Ellen Butler. Independent Ireland's Noel Thomas has extended his lead in the poll in the Galway West by-election this morning. There are 949 votes between him and Fine Gael following the fifth count. Emily Keegan has the latest from the Count Centre in Salt Hill.
8: Noel Thomas is holding on to his position of first place in the race for the Dáil seat here with 11,075 votes. He's followed by Sean Kine of Fine Gael on 10,127. Labour received 575 transfers this round, but it's still not enough to close the gap, with Helen Ogbu now sitting on 6,525 votes. It's very much a two-horse race here, but it's predicted Sean Kine could be more transfer-friendly as the counts progress, possibly pushing him into the top spot. Independent candidate Thomas Wells has now been eliminated and his 3,351 votes are being distributed in Count 6.
7: The Social Democrats have a new TD. Daniel Ennis has won the Dublin Central by-election, taking the seat vacated by former Fine Gael TD Pascal Donoghue. The Dublin City Councillor and former League of Ireland footballer topped the poll on the first count and comfortably won with transfers from across the political spectrum. The final result was declared in the RDS in the early hours of this morning. Well, the Taoiseach has insisted the two by-election results will have no bearing on who leads Fianna Fáil into the next general election. Micheál Martin oversaw the worst by-election result in the history of the party in Dublin Central, a second last placing for John Stevens, while Killian Keane looks set to fall short in Galway West, having received 8.8% of first preference votes. The Taoiseach has repeatedly faced questions about his future, and Ministers Jim O'Callaghan and James Lawless have publicly stated their ambitions to eventually lead the party. Micheál Martin says it's all par for the course.
9: I think there's always people who will always indicate that they have an eye on greater things, and that's only natural in the world of politics, so I'm not sending any signals anywhere. But I'm just quite calm about it, and I don't get too excited generally.
7: The US president is hinting diplomats are on the verge of agreeing a peace deal to end the war in Iran. Donald Trump has said the agreement would include the reopening of the Strait of Hormuz, something Iranian state media disputes. Military analyst Sean Bell says Iran's nuclear program has always been a sticking point, but even a commitment to discuss it could pave the way to peace.
10: It'll also allow America to say, look, we've got the commitment we wanted. They're no longer a threat to their neighbours. We've destroyed their ballistic missile program. And we've achieved the aims. If the strait's open again, I'm going to move on.
7: At least 24 people have died in Pakistan after a suicide bomber targeted a train carrying military personnel. Local officials said the train was travelling in the southwestern province of Balochistan when a vehicle packed with explosives was detonated near a railway track. Separatist groups and militants frequently target security forces in the province. MOCRA says the future of farming must be secured in this year's budget. The representative body for young farmers wants support with succession, housing and access to finance. It's putting pressure on the government to deliver practical steps that reflect the realities facing them. MOCRA's national president, Josephine O'Neill, says they need support on a number of fronts.
11: Some of our agricultural kiosks for a prosperous rural Ireland look at ensuring that young farmers are prioritised in access to environmental and CAP schemes and grants, looking at things like an income volatility fund and an emergency hardship fund. Like if we look at farming these days, it's incredibly volatile.
7: Finally for now, the Irish Emigration Museum in Dublin has come out on top in a list of tourist attractions. A survey by Chill Insurance reveals Epic scored the highest happiness score among visitors. Bunratty Castle in County Clare came second, while Muckross House and Gardens in County Kerry came in third place. And that's your news at 4 minutes past 11.
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12: Good morning, I'm Mark Hamage. Defeat for Kildare footballers versus Galway last night. Final score in the All-Ireland Championship round 1. Galway 3-21, Kildare 17 points. Playing with the win in the first half, Kildare trailed 2-8 to 12 points at half-time. Kildare tried hard in the second half but weren't able to match Galway's power as the tribesmen added 1-13 to Kildare's 5 points. Here's manager Brian Flanagan.
13: 13 points in or whatever else, and it's not pretty, so you're very disappointed with that aspect. The fourth quarter definitely got away from us, probably ran out of legs, you know, the turnover count, things like that hurt us, and Galway just a real running, athletic, face experienced team, and they were ruthless enough on that counter-attack. So listen, disappointed, there's elements we will take from it and on the positive end as well, but overall we've a bit of work to do here in the next few weeks.
12: Kildare's next game will be in 3 weeks' time. Elsewhere today, Roscommon play Tyrone. Today, Kildare hurlers have their last game in the Leinster Senior Hurling Championship. They play Offaly in Newbridge at 2 p.m. Here's manager Brian Dowling speaking to KFM after the Kilkenny defeat.
14: It's just so hard. You know, last week we gave absolutely everything against Galway, and then this week again, that first just takes so much out of you. And, you know, the things that you do right normally, we're making mistakes, we're giving away a hand pass, we're dropping the ball, don't have a second there in the second half, we got turned over a few times. And I just think it's just a different level that these teams are able to get to, and we just can't seem to match it for the full distance, and that's just a learning curve, I suppose. Been a lot of ball in the second half, and you know they just, I suppose, they upped it big time, and we couldn't cope with the amount of the pace they were playing, and you know we needed to get a couple of goals and try to hold on to something, but luckily Kenny got it, and that was the reaction they would have wanted at half time, I'm sure.
12: KFM will have full commentary with Gerard McNally and Seamus Dillon in association with Handling Concrete Robertstown. Today at 2 o'clock, Dublin play Kilkenny and Galway play Wexford. In Munster, Limerick play Tipperary and Cork play Clare, both games at 4. The Ladies Football Adult Clubs Finals Divisions 1 to 7 take place today in Sarsfield and Hawkfield GAA. In Sarsfield, Division 7 at 1:45, Carbery versus Naas. 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Division 6 at 2:45, Sarsfield versus Maynooth, and then four finals in Hawkfield. Division 3 at 4 o'clock, Carbery versus Selbridge. Division 4 at quarter past 4, Castle Mitchell versus Kildangan and Nerney. Division 2 at 6 o'clock, Confey versus Naas. Division 1 at quarter past 6, Eadstown versus Sarsfield. It's the final day of the Premier League with all games at 4 o'clock. The relegation battle has gone down to the final day, with Spurs facing Everton and West Ham up against Leeds United. In the race for European football, Brighton play Manchester United, Liverpool host Brentford, Chelsea play Sunderland, Bournemouth host Nottingham Forest, and Aston Villa are home to Manchester City. Champions Arsenal play Crystal Palace, Fulham versus Newcastle, while the already relegated sides, Wolves, go to Burnley. Seamus Power is back in action the final day of the Byron Nelson in Texas, and racing continues at the Curragh this afternoon, where the 1,000 Guineas is the feature. The first race there goes to post at 1:45. Finally, a reminder to join Robbie Irwin on More Music Sports Beat from 2 o'clock for commentary of Kildare Hurlers versus Offaly, the rest of the day's sports action and great music. KFM Sport with Joe Mallon Motors, Sands Road, Naas, joemallonmotors.ie.
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17: Warm, dry and sunny across the county today. Highest temperatures 20 to 22 degrees.
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17: Yeah, this is Classic Gold Sunday. I am Rob Garvey. 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This morning, I've got 3 hours full of the greatest songs ever from the 20th century. We've got our brand new quiz. It's going to be called the Back in Time Quiz. I'll give you some more details on that in a couple of minutes' time as well. 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That's a text, a WhatsApp, or a voice note number. Here's MJ.

Now that 100% is a pure classic, a classic Gold Sunday classic. Classic Gold Sunday classic. Yeah, we'll go with that. Irma Franklin, Take Another Little Piece of My Heart. And before that, getting us underway on this Sunday, this sunny Sunday morning, The Way You Make Me Feel, Michael Jackson. Just tell you what's coming up in the show. Huge game, obviously, in hurling today at 2 p.m. Kieran McNally and Seamus Dillon will be in Cedral St. Connell's Park for us. Clare hurlers taking on Offaly. Robbie Irwin in on Sportsbeat. We'll be checking in with the lads before we hand over to them at 2 o'clock. But between now and then, it's basically music all the way, as well as our quiz. When will I give you the first clue in our quiz? Let's give it a couple of minutes. So let's say 10, 15 minutes, and I'll give you the first clue in our brand new Back in Time quiz. That's what we decided to call it. We had all sorts of suggestions as to what to call it. What it is we take a piece of a very famous song somewhere around the 20th century, we'll play it in reverse for you, and then I'll give you a couple of minutes to try and figure out what it is, okay? We'll do that for you in a couple of minutes, but first of all, the classic from Mr. Bon Jovi and the rest of the team, here's You Give Love a Bad Name.

0: Is it just me, or does every song sound better when the sun is shining? Huh? Well, there's nothing wrong with Mr. Al Green, Tired of Being Alone, a classic, but it just feels summery.
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Paul Davis, that was his name. Paul Davis, 65 Love Affair. It's one of them tracks you hear and you sing along and you think it's, well, I don't know who he is and who I think it is. You might think it's Christopher Cross, actually. There's a good one. He's playing in, where's he playing? He's playing in the Borgosh Theatre tonight. If you're around that direction, I might see up there, heading up to see Mr. Christopher Cross. We'll try and get something in, actually, before the end of the show. And actually, last Sunday, if you were up there as well, I was there as well. It's been busy. We were there, we were watching, and watching is probably the correct word, watching these lads. Were you there last Sunday? It was a spectacular sort of show. The sound is fantastic, the visuals behind it, and the lads on stage. Obviously only one original member still in the band, but Kraftwerk, and here's the Model on Classic Gold Sunday.

0: now, that's summer, isn't it? Bob Marley, Waiting in Vain, classic old Sunday for you. A couple of messages coming in. When are you doing the quiz? I tell you what we're doing. We're going to hang on to it till the next hour and we'll do this. It's the brand new quiz we got for you today. We're calling it Back in Time. We've had loads of requests as to how to actually name it, but that's what we're going to name it. We're going to name it Back in Time and we're going to do it for you in the next hour. We'll just do one of them. The plan is in forthcoming weeks. Oh, there's a big phrase for a Sunday morning. Forthcoming weeks, we will have it twice between 11 and 12 and then between 12 and 1. But today we're just going to do between 12 and 1 because it's the first day we're going to launch it. It's called Back in Time, and if you're interested in it, we'll have the first clue in it just after sort of midday today. I'll have two clues for you on it. Between now and then, loads more music as well. Coming up next, a band with one of the strangest names ever, I think, for a band, and they're coming up in about 3 minutes.
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1: 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With

0: Yeah, there you go. That is the band I was talking about, Hootie and the Blowfish. How did they get their name? It's a little bit strange, isn't it? So here you go. Have a quick listen. Here's Darius, lead singer, explaining how they got the name.
1: I was at a party one night, and I was singing in the show choir in college, and one guy had big eyes and wore these glasses, and we called him Hootie, and his best friend had these cheeks, we called him the Blowfish. And they walked in the party, and I was like, hey, Hootie and the Blowfish. And I lied to myself. I said, what a great name for a band. It's not.
0: Darius explaining where Hootie the Blowfish's name came from. Great name for a band, he said. It's not. Well, it has been. It's a great, great song. Only Want to Be With You. Here's somebody whose name you definitely know. Friends in Low Places, Garth Brooks.
2: 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I showed up in boots.

Cascades, they were called the Rhythm of the Rain. It's not raining, it's summer, summer all day today and most of the week by the looks of it as well. And the night time as well. Summer Night City, going to cram in as much of this as I can before we get up to midday. Here's a classic from A, B, B, A. That'd be ABBA, wouldn't it?

0: ABBA's Summer Night City. That's what it's going to feel like all week. It's going to feel like the summer through the day, through the night, the whole way. Right, that wraps up hour one of Classic Gold Sunday. Hour two is going to be really, really exciting. We've got our new quiz and loads of new music for you as well all the way through.
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7: It's 12 o'clock. Good afternoon. I'm Ellen Butler. The Sinn Féin candidate in the Galway West by-election has been eliminated on the sixth count. Independent Ireland still holds the lead in the constituency. Emily Keegan is at the Count Centre in Salthill.
8: Following the distribution of independent candidate Thomas Welby's votes, Noel Thomas of Independent Ireland is on 12,246, extending his lead to 1,280. Fine Gael's Sean Kine received 840 transfers, taking his second place figure to 10,966. Third placed Helen Ogbu of Labour is on 6,763, with previous hopes of the left transfer allowing her to catch up, now proving extremely unlikely. Sinn Féin's Mark Lowen has been eliminated ahead of the seventh count. Counting here in Salthill looks like it could continue into the evening.
7: While the Social Democrats are celebrating a big by-election win today, Daniel Ennis will join his colleague Gary Gannon in the Dáil for the Dublin Central constituency after topping the poll there yesterday. He came ahead of Sinn Féin's Janice Boylan by over 500 first preference votes. Group political editor with the Irish Independent, Kevin Doyle, says it places the party well ahead for the next general election.
9: It's probably what comes below it on the scorecard that poses more intrigue. It's a really good day for the Soc Dems. They now go ahead of Labour in terms of dominance in the Dáil. They have two candidates and two TDs in a constituency for the first time. And perhaps more importantly for them, they've beaten Mary Lou MacDonald.
7: The Taoiseach insists the two by-election results will have no bearing on who leads Fianna Fáil into the next general election. Micheál Martin oversaw the worst by-election result in the history of the party in Dublin Central, a second last placing for John Stevens, while Killian Keane looks set to fall short in Galway West, having received an 8.8% share of first preference votes there. The Taoiseach has repeatedly faced questions about his future, and Ministers Jim O'Callaghan and James Lawless have publicly stated their ambitions to eventually lead the party. Micheál Martin says it's all par for the course.
10: I think there's always people who will always indicate that they have an eye on greater things, and that's only natural in the world of politics, so I'm not sending any signals anywhere. But I'm just quite calm about it, and I don't get too excited generally.
7: The US president is hinting diplomats are on the verge of agreeing a peace deal to end the war in Iran. Donald Trump has said the agreement would include the reopening of the Strait of Hormuz, something Iranian state media disputes. Military analyst Sean Bell says Iran's nuclear program has always been a sticking point, but even a commitment to discuss it could pave the way to peace.
11: It'll also allow America to say, look, we've got the commitment we wanted. They're no longer a threat to their neighbours. We've destroyed their ballistic missile program, and we've achieved the aims and objectives. The Strait's open again. I'm going to move on.
7: A suspect who opened gunfire at a White House checkpoint last night has been shot dead by Secret Service agents. The incident happened shortly before 6 p.m. local time. Court records show 21-year-old Nasire Best had previous encounters with the service, including one instance where he was involuntarily committed to a psychiatric hospital. Political science and international studies professor at Birmingham University, David Dunn, says it raises fresh questions about the availability of guns in America.
12: This this chap was known to the Secret Service. He'd been hanging around the White House. By some accounts, he'd had an obsession with the White House, a violent history. He turned up saying that he was Jesus Christ and wanted to be arrested. And the fact that actually he ended up being dead at the end of this process tells us that in America, it's easier to get a gun than it is to get mental health provision.
7: And finally to the UK, where police are reportedly investigating allegations of inappropriate behaviour by Andrew Mountbatten Windsor towards a woman at Royal Ascot in 2002. The Sunday Times says it's not clear if a complaint was made against the former British prince at the time or more recently. He has consistently denied allegations of sexual assault. And that's your news update at 12:04.
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13: 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JoeMallonMotors.ie.
14: Good afternoon, I'm Mark Hamage. Defeat for Kildare Footballers versus Galway last night. Final score on the All-Ireland Championship Round 1. Galway 3-21, Kildare 17 points. Playing with the wind in the first half, Kildare trailed 2-8 to 12 points at half-time. Kildare tried hard in the second half but weren't able to match Galway's power as the tribesmen added 1-13 to Kildare's 5 points. Here's manager Brian Flanagan.
15: And the goals are a killer, like, and one of them coming off a turnover that, again, you know, the ball is in your control and you need to ensure that every possession goes dead against a team like Galway, because even if it goes wide, you can reset and the kick out, buys a bit of time and all the rest. You're not open, whereas turnovers in attack leave you very exposed at the back, and a team like Galway, so explosive, so dynamic, they're going to hurt you.
14: Kildare's next game will be in 3 weeks' time. Elsewhere today, Roscommon play Tyrone. Today, Kildare hurlers have their last game in the Leinster Senior Hurling Championship. They play Offaly in Newbridge at 2 o'clock. Here's manager Brian Dowling speaking to KFM after the Kilkenny defeat last week.
16: It's just so hard, you know. Last week we gave absolutely everything against Galway, and then this week again, the first just takes so much out of you. And, you know, the things that you do right normally, we're making mistakes, we're giving away a hand pass, we're dropping the ball, don't have a second there in the second half, we got turned over a few times, and I just think it's just a different level that these teams are able to get to, and we just can't seem to match it for the full distance, and that's just a learning curve, I suppose. Been a lot of ball in the second half, and you know, they just, I suppose, they upped it big time, and we couldn't cope with the amount of the pace they were playing, and you know, we needed to get a couple of goals and try to hold on to something, but luckily Kenny got it, and that was the reaction they would have wanted at half time, I'm sure.
14: KFM will have full commentary with Jerry McNally and Seamus Dillon in association with Hamlin Concrete Robertstown. Today at 2 o'clock, Dublin play Kilkenny and Galway play Wexford. In Munster, Limerick play Tipperary and Cork play Clare, both games at 4 o'clock. The Ladies Football Adult Club Finals Division 1-7 take place today in Sarsfield and Hawkfield GAA. In Sarsfield, Division 7 at 1:45, Carbery versus Naas. Division 5 at 1:30, Castledermot versus Stratford. Division 6 at 2:45, Sarsfield versus Maynooth. And then four finals in Hawkfield. Division 3 at 4 o'clock, Carbery versus Selbridge. Division 4 at 4:14, Castle Mitchell and versus Kildangan and Nerney. Division 2 at 6 o'clock, Convey versus Naas. Division 1 at 6:15, Eadstown versus Sarsfield. It's the final day of the Premier League, with all games at 4 o'clock. The relegation battle has gone down to the final day, with Spurs facing Everton and West Ham up against Leeds United. In the race for European football, Brighton play Manchester United, Liverpool host Brentford, Chelsea play Sunderland, Bournemouth host Nottingham Forest, and Aston Villa are home to Manchester City. Champions Arsenal play Crystal Palace, Fulham versus Newcastle, while the already relegated sides Wolves go to Burnley. Seamus Power is back in action the final day of the Byron Nelson in Texas. And in racing, it continues at the Curragh this afternoon, where the 1000 Guineas is the feature. The first race there goes to post at 1:45. Finally, a reminder to join Robbie Irwin on More Music Sports Beat from 2 o'clock for commentary of Kildare Hurlers versus Offaly. The rest of the day's sports action and great music. KFM Sport with Joe Mallon Motors, Salins Road, Naas, joemallonmotors.ie.
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3: Warm, dry and sunny across the county today. Highest temperatures of 20 to 22 degrees.
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I put the mic up a little bit earlier. Now you heard me singing, and you don't want to hear me singing. Trust me. Everlasting Love, Love Affair. Before that, oh, Prefab Sprout. Every single song is just perfection. Cars and Girls is the name of that one. Right. First warning for you, in 10 minutes, less than 10 minutes, we will have the first clue in our brand new Back in Time quiz. What is it? It's a reversed audio quiz. So what we'll do is I'll play a little snippet of a song, we'll play it backwards, and you try and guess what it is. But I'm going to make it a bit more difficult. The first clue, you'll only hear 1 second of the song. That's all you're going to hear. And then I'll give you another one later on and play a bit more of it. So that's coming up for you in about, I'll tell you what, in 2 songs time. We'll play 2 songs, and then we'll do that for you. And speaking of songs, have you seen the Kylie Minogue documentary yet? It's really interesting, actually, because I think it's really well put together. There's a lot of behind-the-scenes stuff. Apparently, she was followed around by her brother for a lot of the career video and stuff, and they've used that to put together some of the footage. And it's really, really, really, really interesting. Well worth watching the Kylie documentary. Is it just called Kylie? I don't know if it's just called Kylie. It's on Netflix, anyway. It's well worth watching out. And part of it... A big part of it, actually. She talks about the relationship with Michael Hutchins and everything that went on in it and everything. And you get to see some of him perform. Oh, some great, great stuff. Here is a little bit of In Excess with Michael and Never Tear Us Apart.

0: You know what? I think I've forgotten how good that song is. 1990s when it's from Kylie Minogue, Better the Devil You Know. And I'm correct. It's a three-part series on Netflix. And it is just called Kylie. And it's well worth watching. It's on Netflix right now. And she talks about loads and loads of stuff about her fight with cancer as well. And loads of things. And before, obviously, Kylie there, you heard In Excess, Never Tear Us Apart. Got to play more In Excess, actually, on the show. Reminder to self. Have that written down now. Reminder to self, play more In Excess. Right. Another reminder. I don't have a jingle for it yet. Not yet, but we will get something sorted out. It is time for our brand new Back in Time quiz. Drumroll. What is it? We're going to play you a couple of seconds. Actually, this one, I'm going to play you 2 seconds only of a very famous song from the 20th century. You have to figure out what the song is. Then you can text, WhatsApp, or send us in a voice note to 0833 97 97 97. And we'll see if you get it right. But I'm going to make it tough for you, right? So the first time around, which I'm going to play for you right now, you're going to get 2 seconds only of this song. So listen carefully. 2 seconds of the song. I'm going to tell you nothing about it other than it's from the 20th century. Have a listen. Did you get it? If you think you know what that is, that 2 seconds. If you think you know what that is, well done to you. 0833 97 97 97. Text, WhatsApp, or voice note if you think you know what. I will play another clip for you in a couple of minutes if nobody gets it right between now and then. 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
2: 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So it just opens up an awful lot of information about the structure of the county and who was living here and their religious breakdown and what they were working at. And a lot of these trades that people would have had then are gone now. We don't have furriers and all this kind of thing now. So it's a chance to really get in touch with your community, and it's one source that fits into so many of the other sources that we have.
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0: My best friend's girlfriend. My best friend's girl's friend. Is that the way it is? How many S's are in that? Anyway, the car is my best friend's girlfriend or something along those lines. And before that, Elton John's Nikita. And before that again, I confused a couple of people. Anyway, we gave you the first one of our little bit of a clip. Let's call it a clip in our new Back in Time quiz. And yes, the person that got in contact would say, reversing the song, not the most original thing to do. No, it's not, but you didn't get the answer right either. I shouldn't be so delighted with that. I shouldn't be. I'm going to do for you. I'm going to play a little bit of it again because loads and loads of people have got 50% of the answer correct. I want to know the artist and the title, and I'm going to give you 2 seconds again of it. Have a listen if you haven't heard it. 2 seconds. That is 2 seconds of a very famous song from a very famous band from the 20th century. And most people did get the artist correct. Well, that's all I'm telling you. I'm not going to tell you any more than that. We will play a little bit of it, and I will play it for you before we get to 1 o'clock. Ooh, time is running rapid. I'm not going to say well done to anybody that got it right yet, but if you think you know what it is, text, WhatsApp, or voice note 0833 97 97 97 if you think you know what this is. Yeah, and it's probably not what you thought it was first, but I will play it for you in a couple of minutes, and then I will tell you who got it right.
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0: know what? I absolutely love that song. Melissa Manchester, you should hear how she talks about you. I remember hearing it for the very first time on a compilation album called Chart Hits. I'm going to say 1982, Chart Hits 82, and it was on the compilation album, and I hated the song. Absolutely hated it, because the record used to get, it was on record, vinyl, the record used to get stuck, the needle, and it would go, you should, and it would just keep going. It would just keep going, and it annoyed me so much that I used to skip the song all the time. But then over the years, I've heard it full and just loved the song. Melissa Manchester, you should hear how she talks about you. And before that, the wonderful Sidewinder Sleeps Tonight, from REM. Right, I was going to leave this go for another couple of minutes, but it's so many people getting in contact with what they think is the correct answer to our 2 second back in time quiz, and this is what it sounded like. And that's all I played for you. Now, if I played a bit more of it like this, probably sort of confused you even more. Most people did guess correctly that it was Pet Shop Boys. Incorrect answers we've had are West End Girls, It's a Sin, Baby. Actually, lots of people thought it was It's a Sin, and I understand the reason for it. And now it's interesting listening to it. Maybe that's what they did. West End Girls, It's a Sin, Baby, I Should Have Told You by Pet Shop Boys. I don't know that track, and I do know a lot of Pet Shop Boys songs, but thank you very much to everybody who got in contact. I can't give out all the names. There have been so many people got in contact, but well done to who we got here. Marie from Pretoria in RSA has got in contact, and she's listening in over there, and she did eventually get the correct guess. There's loads of voicemails coming as well. Hang on, I'll play one or two of them for you. We could be here all day. We start playing them all. This one here, have a quick listen. This is from, I think it's from M. And she had to pull over the car. Hang on.
1: Hey, I think I had to pull over here to put this in. Is it Pet Shop Boys? The answer to the quiz, Pet Shop Boys, always on my mind.
0: So that's what Emma thought it was. Pet Shop. And actually, I'm very impressed with the issue. Pet Shop Boys, not the Pet Shop Boys. They were very, very particular when it started out. Not so much anymore, but people saying Pet Shop Boys, not the Pet Shop Boys. So Emma thought it was Pet Shop Boys, always on my mind. So did Jim O'Connor and Ace and Mary, Richard and Carlo, Stephanie out in Kilcullen, Tommy O'Reilly, and lots of people. Well done if you did correctly guess that it was Pet Shop Boys, and yes, always on my mind. And somebody else said it was Willie Nelson. I understand, Willie Nelson, always on my mind. This is the cover version that Pet Shop Boys sort of made their own. So congrats to everybody who got it right. Apologies if I don't get to respond to everybody. Loads of people. Hopefully next week we'll come up with a jingle for it. The very first ever back in time quiz. Maybe not the most original one, but it's good crack, isn't it? Let's play it all in full. Pet Shop Boys, always on my mind on Classic Gold Sunday.

0: song. Modern Talking is what they were called. It still sounds great today, isn't it? You're my heart, you're my soul. Oh, we're already 2 hours in at Classic Gold Sunday, but we've another full hour to go as well, and we will be keeping you up to date. Actually, we'll be going over to the lads to get the update on the match before it gets on the way. But that ends hour two. Well done to everybody that got the answer to our first quiz correct as well. Well done to you.
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7: It's 1 o'clock. Good afternoon. I'm Ellen Butler. Independent Ireland remains in the lead in the Galway West by-election. Noel Thomas has reached almost 13,000 votes. Emily Keegan is at the Count Centre in Salt Hill.
8: At the end of count seven, Noel Thomas is on 12,947 votes, putting him 1,833 votes ahead of Fine Gael's Sean Kine, who has 11,114. The left is failing to catch up through transfers here, with Labour's Helen Ogbu the closest opponent at 7,457, although transfers from Sinn Féin's Mark Lowen were split almost evenly between her and the front runner. With five candidates left, count eight is underway, with the distribution of eliminated independent candidate Mike Cubbard. Votes. Social Democrats candidate Mícheál Ní Chéan Laoch is currently on 5,409 votes, followed by Fianna Fáil's Cillian Keane at 4,749.
7: The Social Democrats are celebrating a big by-election win today. Daniel Ennis will join his colleague Gary Gannon in the Dáil for the Dublin Central constituency after topping the poll. He came ahead of Sinn Féin's Janice Boylan by over 500 first preference votes. Group political editor with the Irish Independent, Kevin Doyle, says it places the party well ahead for the next general election.
9: It's probably what comes below it on the scorecard that poses more intrigue. It's a really good day for the Soc Dems. They now go ahead of Labour in terms of dominance in the Dáil. They have two candidates and two TDs in a constituency for the first time. And perhaps more importantly for them, they've beaten Mary Lou MacDonald.
7: The US president is hinting diplomats are on the verge of agreeing a peace deal to end the war in Iran. Donald Trump has said the agreement would include the reopening of the Strait of Hormuz, something Iranian state media disputes. Military analyst Sean Bell says Iran's nuclear program has always been a sticking point, but even a commitment to discuss it could pave the way to peace.
10: They'll also allow America to say, look, we've got the commitment we wanted. They're no longer a threat to their neighbors. We've destroyed their ballistic missile program, and we've achieved the aims and objectives. The Strait's open again. I'm going to move on.
7: The fight to bring aid to Gaza will continue, according to an Irish activist who was on board the Global Summit flotilla. 12 Irish citizens arrived back to Dublin yesterday afternoon after being detained by Israeli forces during the week. They were among 400 people trying to deliver supplies to Gaza. Several activists say they were tortured while in detention. Dublin poet, musician and teacher Michael Cullen says the Irish government has emboldened Israel through its inaction.
11: Continue to struggle, continue to fight and keep the pressure on the Irish government, their disgrace. While we were being tortured, they were aiding our torturers by voting against sanctioning Israel.
7: Four people have died after a huge Russian missile and drone attack in Ukraine's capital, Kyiv. Authorities say the assault has damaged more than 40 locations. The country's president, Volodymyr Zelensky, says Moscow used a hypersonic missile in the barrage. He's added there were at least 83 people injured in the strikes, which involved 600 drones and 90 missiles. Police in the UK are reportedly investigating allegations of inappropriate behaviour by Andrew Mountbatten-Windsor towards a woman at Royal Ascot in 2002. The Sunday Times says it's not clear if a complaint was made against the former British prince at the time or more recently. He has consistently denied allegations. And finally for now, anyone heading out on the water this weekend is being urged to stay safe. The RNLI says while temperatures are rising on land, the water remains cold at this time of year and there is a risk of cold water shock if someone falls in. Water Safety Team spokesperson Killian O'Kelly has this advice.
12: That's why it's important to have a life jacket or a PFD, a personal flotation device, if you do fall in, because you can get overwhelmed by the cold water shock. There's another risk too. Stand-up paddleboards have become very popular. Great fun activity to do, but they're very sensitive to the wind. And what I mean by that is you can get blown off the shore, away from the shore, depending on the wind direction.
7: And that's your news update at 4 minutes past one.
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14: Good afternoon, I'm Mark Hamage. Defeat for Kildare Footballers versus Galway last night. Final score in the All-Ireland Championship, round 1, Galway 3-21, Kildare 17 points. Playing with the wind in the first half, Kildare trailed 2-8 to 12 points at half-time. Kildare tried hard in the second half, but weren't able to match Galway's powers. The tribesman added 1-13 to Kildare's 5 points. Here's manager Brian Flanagan.
15: 13 points in or whatever else, and it's not pretty, so you're very disappointed with that aspect. The fourth quarter definitely got away from us, probably ran out of legs, you know, the turnover count, things like that hurt us, and Galway just a real running, athletic, face experienced team, and they were ruthless enough on that counter-attack. So listen, disappointed, there's elements we will take from it and on the positive end as well, but overall we've a bit of work to do here in the next few weeks.
14: Kildare's next game will be in 3 weeks' time. Elsewhere today, Roscommon play Tyrone. Today, Kildare hurlers have their last game, the Leinster Senior Hurling Championship. They play Offaly in Newbridge at 2 o'clock. Here's manager Brian Dowling speaking to KFM after the Kilkenny defeat last week.
16: It's just so hard, you know. Last week we gave absolutely everything against Galway, and then this week again, the first just takes so much out of you. And, you know, the things that you do right normally, we're making mistakes, we're giving away a hand pass, we're dropping the ball, don't have a second there in the second half, we got turned over a few times, and I just think it's just a different level that these teams are able to get to, and we just can't seem to match it for the full distance, and that's just a learning curve, I suppose. Been a lot of ball in the second half, and you know, they just, I suppose, they upped it big time, and we couldn't cope with the end of the pace they were playing, and you know, we needed to get a couple of goals and try to hold on to something, but luckily Kenny got it, and that was the reaction they would have wanted at half time, I'm sure.
14: KFM will have full commentary with Ger McNally and Seamus Dillon in association with Hanlon Concrete Robertstown. Today at 2 o'clock, Dublin play Kilkenny and Galway play Wexford. In Munster, Limerick play Tipperary and Cork play Clare, both games at 4 o'clock. The Ladies Football Adult Club Finals Divisions 1-7 take place today in Sarsfield and Hawkfield GAA. 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Division 1 at 6:15, Eadstown versus Sarsfield. It's the final day of the Premier League with all games at 4 o'clock. The relegation battle has gone down to the final day with Spurs facing Everton and West Ham up against Leeds United. In the race for European football, Brighton play Manchester United, Liverpool host Brentford, Chelsea play Sunderland, Bournemouth host Nottingham Forest, and Aston Villa are home to Manchester City. Champions Arsenal play Crystal Palace, Fulham versus Newcastle, while the already relegated sides, Wolves, go to Burnley. Seamus Power is back in action the final day of the Byron Nelson in Texas, and racing continues at the Curra this afternoon, where the 1,000 guineas is the feature. The first race there goes to post at 1:45. Finally, a reminder to join Robbie Irwin on More Music Sports Beat from 2 o'clock for commentary of Kildare Hurlers versus Offaly. The rest of the day's sports action and great music. KFM Sport with Joe Mallon Motors, Salins Road, Naas, joemallonmotors.ie.
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0: And your weather today is warm, warm, dry and sunny across the county today, as you probably know if you looked outside. Highest temperatures 20 to 22 degrees.
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14: 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KFM has been informed the following deaths: Nina Del Mer, Ní Maguire, Killen, formerly of Strafford, Thomas Kieran Jackson, Newbridge, Jude Luttrell, Monaster Evan, and formerly of Laois. The funeral arrangements are as follows: Nina Del Mer, Ní Maguire, St. Patrick's Park, Killen, formerly of Strafford, predeceased by her parents, Peter and Bridget, and nephews Kieran and Paul. Deeply regretted by her husband Christy, children Noel, Peter, Jacinta, Maurice and Graham. Brothers Tommy, Kevin, Jim, Tony, Joe, Ben and Dom. Sister Mary and extended family. Reposing at our daughter Noel's residence today from 3 until 7 with prayers at 6 o'clock. Removal on Monday at 9:30 to arrive at St. Bridget's Church Kill for 10 a.m. funeral mass, followed by burial in Eadstown Cemetery. Funeral mass can be viewed live on churchmedia.tv. Thomas Kieran Jackson, Station Road, Newbridge, predeceased by his parents, Thomas and Kitty, and brothers Bernard and Michael. Deeply regretted by his wife Margaret, daughters Maria, Camilla and Helen, son Tom, sister Marion and extended family. Reposing in Anderson and Lee's funeral home, Henry Street, Newbridge today from 4 o'clock with prayers at 6:30. Funeral mass on Monday morning at 11 a.m. in St. Conlett's Parish Church, Newbridge, which we live-streamed on newbridgeparish.ie. Burial afterwards, St. Conlett's Cemetery, Newbridge. Jude Luttrell, Quinsborough Monaster Evan, and formerly of Ballybritis, Laois, predeceased by his late wife Marion, his parents Simon and Anna, brothers Garrett and Dan and Joe, deeply regretted by his wife Julie and his children Sarah and Simon. Brothers and sisters, Johnny, Betty, Gary, Mary and Simon Noel, and extended family. Removal by Wheelahan Funeral Directors this evening at 5:45 to arrive at St. Peter and Paul's Church, Monaster Evan for 6:30 prayers. 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

0: Yes, that is Simon and Garfunkel's Cecilia, because there was a time when Suggs left the band Madness and went on a solo career, and that's one of his, well, it's probably his biggest hit as a solo artist. We had a couple of, remember our phone WhatsApp and text number 0833 97 97 97. You can send in voice notes on that as well. That's what I was trying to get to, and thank you very much for this voice note. Have a listen here.
1: Hi Rob, it's Sally here. Just to let you know that all the roads in and out of Newbridge are chock-a-block with traffic. I don't know what's causing it. Just about every road we've tried is jammed.
0: So there you go, there's Sally sending that message. Now we have looked into it a little bit further for you, Sally, and anybody else around the Newbridge area. It just seems to be purely volume of traffic. So I'm guessing with the sun and that, people are heading to wherever it is they're heading to on the M7 around Newbridge. We're seeing a long delays there. We're seeing delays in and out of Kildare town as well. The Ballymoney area heading into Newbridge just looks like it's completely blocked up. Little Connell coming into Newbridge as well is all stopped. A lot of areas, a lot of people are trying to travel to different places, I suppose, with the sunshine. If you spot anything out in the roads, remember you can get in contact exact same way that Sally did. 0833 97 97 97. Text, WhatsApp, or send us in a voice note. Here's a song that just feels 100% summer, doesn't it?

I can't explain exactly why. I personally think it's the bass line in it, but who knows, whatever it is, but it sounds great. The Pointer Sisters, if you're stuck in traffic, roll down the windows, stick it up loud. Here's Automatic.

0: Pointer Sisters Automatic. And yes, thank you very much to everybody who's been getting in contact since that to say that yes, the Curragh Racing is on today. And obviously we know the match is on in Newbridge as well, the hurling game. Killer Hurlers taking on Offaly from 2 p.m. in Seadrill, St. Connaught's Park. Robbie Irwin's in for Sportsbeat from 2 o'clock, but I'll be checking in with Ger McNally and Seamus Dillon. They're over there to do full commentary in association with Hanlon Conker. We'll be checking in with them in about 15 minutes time or so. So that's probably one of the main reasons why, if you're heading in around Newbridge, you've got the Curragh happening and you've got the hurlers taking on Offaly in Seadrill, St. Connaught. So we'll check in with the lads in a couple of minutes, but thank you very much for everybody letting us know what's going on in the traffic.
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2: 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The Kildare Old Vehicles Club are hosting the annual Gordon Bennett Control Stopover on Sunday, May 31st in the Square, Kildare Town. 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

Yes, you'll know, and you'll always know when you hear Fleetwood Mac. It just sounds perfect. That is Dreams on Clare's KFM. Just letting you know, we will be checking in with the lads over in Seadraigside Conduits. Clare Hurlers are taking on Offaly from 2 o'clock. And Robbie Irwin will be in a sports beat in a couple of minutes' time as well. We'll be handing over a little bit early over to Robbie as well. And he'll be keep you happy throughout the afternoon. But first of all, I want to play this special request for Aisling, Alana and James Toft. They're stunning themselves in the oasis of the back garden, it said, listening to the music. Here's a classic for you from Steely Dan. This is Hey 19.

0: to me, maybe it's only me, but if there's a song that sort of depicts ice cream, sun cream, and all things that go along with it, that's it. I just love the sound. Steely Dan and Hey 19.
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0: if you're like me and you're heading up to the Borgash Theatre tonight to see Mr. Christopher Cross, cannot wait. And he's going to be doing that, obviously, along with all your hits. Just cannot wait. Like a day like today, the sunshine and everything, and then that as well. Live tonight in the Borgash Theatre. If you're there, give us a shout out and we'll say hello to you. Christopher Cross, Ride Like the Wind. Let's see what's happening wind-wise, weather-wise, sunshine-wise, and all the rest over in Newbridge, Cedral, St. Conlett's Park. We've got Ger and Seamus over there. Let's get over to Seamus, first of all, to see how things are looking. Over to you, Seamus.
1: Hi, Rob. Yeah, welcome across here to Cedral St. Conlett's Park on the round five of the Leinster Senior Hurling Championship, and what promised and what had promised to be a hope and hopefully was going to be a productive Leinster campaign for the Kildare hurlers has transpired into one where they've suffered four defeats up to this afternoon, and the loss to Kilkenny last weekend means that Kildare will be back in Joe McDonough for 2027. But at the moment, they are ready to play Offaly this afternoon. Offaly on the back of a really good win last week against Wexford, picked up two draws against Dublin and Kilkenny, and if results can go their way this afternoon, we'll see them into the All-Ireland quarter-final proper at the end of today's games, and that will take Dublin beating Kilkenny in Parnell Park later this afternoon. But at the moment, both sides going through their warm-ups. It's a decent crowd here, and you'd have to say the majority of them are probably from Offaly in what is an absolutely gorgeous afternoon. Ger McNally is here beside me, not long home from Pierce Park in Salt Hill after Kildare played Galway last night. It's been a busy weekend on the GAA front for Kildare teams, and it's all been brought to you live here on KFM. But Ger, another massive afternoon, but what a crowd it's in. But you'd have to say probably 80% of them are from Offaly.
2: Yeah, things like feels like Tullamore here really, with so many Offaly supporters. Obviously a huge game for them and a huge opportunity at stake for Offaly, but it's a big game for Kildare as well in its own ways. Obviously Kildare's relegation was confirmed last weekend, and I suppose in terms of the Leinster Championship, obviously a result won't mean a difference for Kildare. They'll still be relegated back to the Joe McDonagh Cup next year, but I think there's a real determination about this Kildare squad. I know, James, you talked to a couple of the players during the week, and they certainly don't want to go out with a whimper, and in many years to come we'll be looking back on the results for this year, and you don't want to see five losses out of five. So I think there'll be a real hunger for this from this Kildare side to finish on a high, and I suppose pride as well in performance. They certainly don't want to make it easy here for Offaly, so they'll be giving it absolutely everything. But obviously, you know, Offaly have had a superb season. They were probably unlucky not to beat Dublin, unlucky not to beat Kilkenny, had to settle for draws in both of those games, and then in the end were able to pull clear of Wexford last week in a game that at least preserved their safety in the Leinster Championship, and more than that, gives them a real opportunity of going into the knockout stages today if they can follow that up with a win here as well. So, you know, Offaly have all had success at under 20 level. They've followed that through into the senior squad, so they come here in a real high. But as I said, Kildare will have a real determination, I think, to make things as awkward as possible for Offaly and to try and get a result themselves here today.
1: Yeah, it's only 3 years ago, Gerard, since Kildare went to Tullamore, got a draw in that brought them into the final of Division 2 of the Alliance National Hurling League, and that was back when only one team qualified, and that was the winners. But unfortunately, it was Offaly who won out in that final. It was a repeat of the last game in Tullamore, but there's not and hasn't been a lot between Kildare and Offaly over the last couple of years. But certainly, Offaly have stepped up. They have been relegated from Division 1A this year back down to Division 1B, where they will contest games with Kildare next year, coming down along with Waterford. But yeah, Kildare will be very, I suppose, encouraged by their league performances this year, and knowing Brian Dowland and his charges, they will want to finish the season on a high.
2: Yeah, absolutely, and I think Offaly kind of showed the benefit of an extra year. Like in the Championship, they obviously avoided relegation to stay up there last year, and you know, they can build on that. That's what we would have loved for Kildare to happen, you know, or to happen to Kildare, you know, to have that second year at the top level in Leinster, to build on the encouraging performances that we've seen this year, albeit without the results that we would have liked. But Offaly have shown the benefits of that. That's not going to happen for Kildare, unfortunately, this time around. They'll have to go back down to Joe McDonagh and try and bounce back up. But look, there's some good players in that Kildare forward line. It's good to see Cathal Dowling back in there. No James Burke in the matchday squad after his return last week, and you can probably understand the reasons behind that, although he is out there and helping with the warm up as well. But you know, Keane Bourne is back into the starting lineup. It's his first appearance with Wexford in the opening round. I think he played and obviously missed the Dublin game after that and has been missing since, so his inclusion is certainly a big boost, and he will add to the Kildare half back line and maybe freeze other players then to push further forward as well. Colin McCabe maybe will have a more advanced role as well on the back of Bourne returning that half-back line. So, you know, Jack Sheridan as well, he'll want to go out on a high. He's had two missed penalties so far in this season's campaign. Penalty saved against Dublin and also against Kilkenny last weekend. So he'll be coming out with the bit between his teeth here and looking to make a big impact also.
1: Yeah, absolutely. And look at that. We're about 9 minutes away from throw-in. The Kildare team is just probably going to be confirmed at the moment. But as far as I know, no changes. Paddy McKenna in goals. Liam O'Reilly, Ryan Bourne, the team captain. And Dan O'Mara at cornerback. It's Conan Bourne, Keane Bourne and Simon Lacey making up an all-Nace half-back line. Derek Gearden and Cathal McCabe in the middle of the field. Jack Travers, Cathal Dowling and Jerry Keegan in the half-forward line. And the full forward line is Darren Melville, Murish Curtin and Jack Sheridan. So about 8.5 to 2 minutes there to throw in. Rob, it'll probably be Robbie that'll be back to us from 2 o'clock, but at the moment we hand back to you in studio.
0: Great stuff, thank you very much indeed, lads. So there you go, you can see, you can hear the atmosphere, hear the heat from here. But if you're around Newbridge at all and you're from Kildare and you want to get in and sort of boost the numbers, you can still do that. Game getting underway in about 8 minutes or so. I'll get in one more song for you. I'm going to play a classic. This is turning 40 years old. Yeah, sorry, but it is. It's turning 40 years old next month. I'm going to wrap it up this week with this. Thank you very much. You've been listening from 11. We'll be back next week. We'll do it all again. I'm Rob Garvey. Going to hand over to another Rob. Robbie Irwin coming up with you for Sports Beat, and the lads will have full coverage of the game. Have a good one, whatever it is you're up to. John Farnham, you're the voice. Feel the sun.

0: great big Barry White, of course. There you see The Trouble With Me. Big thanks to Rob. Brilliant show as always here. It's a Sunday Gold. What an afternoon, what a day. It's Sports Beat with you for the next 4 or 5 hours. Indeed, 4 hours here on KFM. And of course, it's what a great day to be at a matches. And Seamus Dillon is there for us now. How are you going on, Seamie? Hello, Seamus.
1: Whistle blown by Michael Kennedy, the referee. Game on. Yes, Robbie, can you hear me there now?
0: Absolutely, Seamus.
1: Yes, Robbie.
0: Gotcha. Hello, yes, Seamus. Seamus, I can hear you. Can you hear me?
1: Kildare attacking the town end here. Yes, Robbie. Have you there loud and clear?
0: Quite sure what's happening there at all, indeed. But Seamus Dillon is there for us for the match for the afternoon. Seamus, can you hear me at all? What is the sun getting in your eyes? He's gone indeed as well. Anyway, listen, good afternoon, everybody. You're delighted to have your company here on KFM. It's Robbie Irwin with you on Sports Beat till 6 o'clock this afternoon. Let us try Seamus again. Seamus, have you got me there now? Hello, Seamus.
1: Yes, Robbie.
0: Good.
1: Do you have me?
0: I have you indeed, Seamus.
1: Yeah. All right, Robbie, perfect, thank you.
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0: There you go, Seamus, it's all yours.
1: Yes, Robbie, welcome across. Kildare with the first free of the game, back inside their own 45-metre line from Jack Sheridan, and it's drifted wide of the post into town end here. Kildare attacking the town end, as I say, awfully down into the Kilcullen end. Ball poked out quickly by Liam Hoare, the awfully goalkeeper, down into the Kildare half-back line, and there is Conan Bourne back across to Dara Gearan, and Gearan plays a long one across. It was actually Gearan to Dan O'Mara. O'Mara back up here as far as Jerry Keegan, bounces off to her, has to go after it, and a perfect afternoon here in the Cedar St. Conlon's Park. Pitch looking really well, the grass is back as Cahill McCabe gets a long distance shot back from the 65, and McCabe straight between the posts, and a good score for Kildare to get up and running, and a wonderful, wonderful start for Kildare. Inside the opening 2 minutes, Kildare lead by Cahill McCabe with a wonderful shot from distance after Jack Sheridan missed that earlier free, but Hoare with a chance to get awfully back on the front foot again. Good weekend last week for them when they overcame Wexford. Quick ball down into the Kildare half back line. Dan O'Mara comes across, ball breaks to Dara Gearan, shrugs off an awfully challenge and gets it to Keane Bourne, and Kildare have been awarded a free right bang in the middle of the field. Good start from Kildare, Gerard.
3: Yeah, really lively start. You know, certainly Kildare aren't here to just make up the numbers. It's an absolutely monstrous crowd here in Ewers today, albeit, I'd say, 95% awfully. And that is no exaggeration. There's a huge awfully crowd who have turned out here today. But Kildare certainly seem well up for the game. Good start. Cahill McCabe loved that point. As soon as it left us, Hurley was celebrating long before it actually crossed between the posts. But yeah, just to watch there as well, the referee, Michael Kennedy, he was the referee here for the opening round against Wexford. I thought he was very finicky, very fussy, and gave away a lot of really cheap frees, the majority of them to Lee Chin that evening, but I think even that one there showed that he probably won't stand for much physicality at all in the game here, I think, as he showed already in this championship.
1: Yeah, and Jack Sheridan strikes that free from just on the halfway mark, just in front of the goals, and that's straight between the posts. The Kildare move into a 2-point advantage after just over 3 minutes gone in the opening half, and a good start for Kildare, because Offaly will want to be getting the victory this afternoon, just depending on how things will play out in Parnell Park, as Simon Lacey wins that ball and plays it across towards Jerry Keegan. Ball on the ground, two awfully defenders there, two awfully forwards, but Keane Bourne is there for Kildare to try and help him, and Keegan wins it back and taps it in the hurl, goes to come away, but he's fouled, and awfully have a ball in the awfully crowd here, absolutely buoyed by that decision, because awfully have a free in the wing half back there. Ross Ravenhill, the experienced Ravenhill, wins that free, and he goes back to give Jerry Keegan a little bit of his mind, but awfully will have a free, and that will be Owen Cahill. If it's just awfully do have one of their forwards on the ground close to the Kildare goals, but we'll wait. Possibly it is Cahill, but Kildare will be waiting to see who's going to take this free. Linesman, referee's gone back to check out and have a look and see how that awfully forward is. But yeah, tough going, Ger. Certainly getting to know each other in the early stages.
3: Yeah, there's a real edge to it, doesn't it? And you know, Kildare can't progress in the Leinster Championship, but this, if you like playing elite sport, like playing competing at the very top level, this is a day for Kildare. An absolutely glorious afternoon. This is a kind of the championship game that you dream. A great crowd again, albeit it feels like an away game for Kildare, but this is something that Kildare can thrive on, and hopefully they can continue this lively start that they've made.
1: Looks like it is Owen Cahill that was on the ground. He's up and comes across to take the ball from the linesman, and he's been really accurate. That point that he got against Kilkenny with this into 6 minutes of injury time was that all-important point to keep their championship hopes alive. And the win this afternoon will even advance that and put the pressure on Dublin as they play Kilkenny later on in Parnell Park. Cahill stoops, bends and shoots, and that's straight between the balls and off the off on the scoreboard. But it's just a little over 5 minutes gone in the opening half of the first score from Cahill from a free, and he come out after getting that bang early on. But it's been helter skelter and tough going inside that opening couple of minutes between both sides as they get to know each other. Off they win that back ball and they're on 45 metre line, as Ravenhill was instrumental in winning that free earlier on. Back to the fullback Ben Keneally, the experienced Keneally, but his ball is cut out by Darragh Gear, and he plays a quick one in the top of Murray's Carton. But good hurl there from the fullback Keneally to tap it away. Jerry Keegan comes in again, himself and Killian Sampson fighting for that one. Awfully breakaway down the field in the shape of Cahill King, the midfielder. Shot coming in, landing on top of the Kildare half back line. Ryan Bourne is there, good hands, breaks it down. Awfully are still there. Bourne gets it back into the hand and gets it out along the left hand side as far as Cahill McCabe. McCabe, good ball in as far as Gear, and Kildare have an opportunity to break up the field. Low ball in towards Darren Melville. Melville comes out, flicks it to Murray's Carton. Carton turns and shoots, and a wonderful score from Kildare, and all coming with the two pucks from their own full back line. Ryan Bourne into Cahill McCabe, down towards Darren Melville, and a good score from Murray's Carton.
3: Beautiful score, beautiful movement, and Murray's Carton again starting well, but you can sense the crowd straight away. I mean, there's barely a ripple there when Kildare got that point. Offaly make a tackle in the centre of the field and the roof feels like it's going to come off, so it's very much like a home game here for Offaly at the moment.
1: Yeah, brilliant shot from McCabe again from distance, and the umpire will tell us that it's gone just to the left of the post and wide, and an opportunity missed from Kildare, but really good work from Kildare at the moment. 3 points to one to lead with 7 minutes gone. It's just coming up and 7 minutes gone in the opening half. Long puck out from Hoare, the goalkeeper, over towards that sideline. It's gone too far and Keane Bourne sees it out. And Kildare will have a line ball just outside their own 45 metre line with a chance to maybe get on the attack again. Offaly are there in numbers, and Bourne throws that back across to Ryan, the team captain and the brother, and he will be the one who will take that ball and take that line cut. Massive Offaly crowd on the terrace in front of us here. It's reminiscent, Jared, maybe of a county final. There's that many people here.
3: Yeah, absolutely. I mean, it's probably the biggest crowd that we've seen in Newbridge this season, I would think. And certainly, as we said, it's 95% Offaly. But the Kildare players are giving the small Kildare support in the stands plenty to cheer about so far in the early stages.
1: Sheridan's pass towards Cahill McKay breaks down, and Offaly have got the ball back into hand and is in the shape of the wing half forward. And that's Daniel Burke. Burke plays a 1-2 with Owen Cahill, has a shot off the left hand, but that one is drifting wide of the post. It's not, it's just come inside it, and a wonderful score for Offaly. Tim Bracken back to a point with enough Kildare. 7 minutes and 40 seconds gone in the opening half, and Daniel Burke with his first score of the game. Good work, linked up with Owen Cahill, turned it and shot it between the posts, and it's back to 3 points to two as we hit past the 8 minute of this opening half. And KFM, we're live here with in association with Hanlon Concrete Products of Robertstown. It's been a busy weekend on the hurling and the football front, and the Miners winning that Leinster title after a penalty shootout on Friday evening. What a game that was. And Darren Melville looks like he's been fouled there, but the referee is going to say play away as Patrick Taft, the cornerback, wins it and releases it up the field towards that half forward. Long ball into that full forward line. First Cahill takes it down with the stick, turns inside Ryan Bourne, and Owen Cahill shows his skill with a wonderful score from play after ball came across the field from Taft. Good score for Offaly, back to 3-3, Ger.
3: What a first touch there by Owen Cahill to control that ball, take it out of the sky and then get it into hand and then pop it over the bar. Outstanding stuff, but Kildare need to get a little bit tighter on him as well. But there's so much talent in that Offaly forward line, there's so many threats that it's difficult to keep all of them well marked at every minute of the game.
1: Yeah, Dan O'Mara with the ball for Kildare, plays a quick one up towards Melville in the corner. The leakslip man showing pace out in front, and Taff had come across, put the hand on the back, and he left the referee Michael Kennedy with an easy decision, and it's a free for Kildare on the 20 metre line, just a little out, about 8 or 9 yards in from the sideline. It's at a difficult angle, but Jack Sheridan will fancy topping this one over the bar to put Kildare back into a 1 point lead. And the crowd getting bigger, still coming through the terraces, but probably starting to slow down now. But you can see Offaly people still in the distance coming in. It's a massive game for them. Offaly hurling is probably on a high, and they're certainly supporting their charges this afternoon after the footballers had a great win yesterday. Sheridan standing over that free, bending the back, turns, shoots, and straight between the posts from the Nace man, and Kildare moves 4 points to 3 in front as we pass the 9th minute of the opening half, and Kildare back into that 1 point advantage. Kildare Hoare with the puck out over towards the left hand side, and Killian Sampson is possibly there, the team captain. Ball down into the corner towards Guinan. Ball goes past Dan O'Mara. Kildare in trouble now with an opportunity for Offaly score, and Offaly get it, and as quick as Kildare had moved the point in front, Offaly have gone back on level terms again. It's probably Killian Burke over on that left hand side of the field with his second point in as many minutes, and Offaly 4 Kildare 4. Ball comes in again on top of the Offaly goalkeeper, batted down into the direction of Jack Sheridan. Two defenders there, Jack Sheridan with the Offaly goalkeeper, he's on the ground. Offaly looking for a free, quick ball played out here towards Ross Ravenhill, coming down along the sideline, flicking the hurl down into the half forward line, and there again is the central half forward, and this time it's Conor Dial, and Dial's shot is blocked out over the line by Colin McCabe. Good hurling from the Minute man, and Offaly will have a line ball just inside the Kildare half of the field. Dial will take that himself, but he stands back and he's got to leave it there to his midfield partner, and that's Cathal King. And you can't take your eyes off this in the opening 10 and a half, just coming up on 11 minutes gone in the opening half. King with an opportunity maybe to drop that ball in around the Kildare full back lane, but he's looking across and he's going to play it in towards the middle of the field, and Keane Bourne is not there to get a hurl to it. It's gone across to the man with wearing 7, and that's Ted Guinan. Guinan breaking through with a shot, Paddy McKenna with a good save, and Paddy McKenna has been fouled, and that will be a free out. Free out from Kildare, but such is the nature. Don't think the Offaly faithful heard the whistle going, but free out for Paddy McKenna.
3: Yeah, you know, no doubt about the free. And Paddy McKenna made a fine stop indeed, but I think it was Brian Dignan then on the follow-up certainly swiped across. No doubt about it, the whistle was blown well before the ball was put into the back of the net, but it wasn't blown before McKenna made that save, and it was a very important save. But Ter Guinan did really well, the wing back, he slowed down, invited in the challenge, then put on the accelerator and burst past the Kildare back line. Good shot, but probably had a nice height for Paddy McKenna to make a decent save.
1: Breaking about it, their own half back line is the centre half forward, Conor Dial. Ball is on the ground, but he sends it back into the hand again, driving at the Kildare defence, coming across the Simon Mason, gets a hurl in, ball goes very close to the end line. Derek Geeran is there, and the big Nace man wins it, plays it down towards Cathal Dowland. Dowland uses the hand, gets it as far as Jack Travers, and Travers goes first time into the corner. Melville has 2 or 3 yards ahead of the corner back, turns, shoots off the left hand, coming across the goals, but it's wide again, and a second wide for Kildare in this opening 12 minutes, but good defensive work there, especially from Simon Lacey, Ger.
3: Oh, that was outstanding by Lacey, because it looked as if Conor Doyle was getting past him, but Lacey stuck at it, got the hurl in. But just before that, Colin McKay made a block and tumbled that over the sideline, and Brian Dowling was on the sideline patting him on the back. And you try and tell Brian Dowling this is a dead rubber, this is a game that Kildare are well up for, even though, as we said, there's not a huge amount to play for in terms of the table, but they are certainly giving it everything at the moment.
1: Yeah, absolutely, and good defending again back down there just a second ago by Keane Bourne, stepped in front of Adam Screeny, and Jack Travers gets the ball at the second attempt, ball in hand, turns, gives it back to Jerry Keegan. Keegan showing pace, turns, shoots. Oh, good save by Liam Hoare in the Offaly goals, and that was a great goal scoring opportunity for Jerry Keegan, and Offaly will break away down in front of us here in the stand. This is midfielder Colin Spain. Spain there, close to the side, but steps back in front, away from Dan O'Mara, gets it back as far as Ravenhill, and the ball comes down here towards Cal, or it's not, it's Dial, the midfielder out Kieran Burke, and Kildare have given a free away just inside their own 65 metre line, and this will be another opportunity for Owen Cal. And it was actually Daniel Burke who had come across to win that ball, but it's been end to end stuff in the opening 13 minutes here. Kildare have given as good as they've got, 4 points each, 4 for Kildare, 4 for Offaly, and Owen Cal with a chance maybe to put Offaly back in the point in front as some of the players take on water. And how different things have changed there. We were here in January when the game was called off because the pitch was so heavy, so frosty, and the summer has arrived, and it's arrived in a big way, and we're seeing a wonderful game of hurling so far.
3: Absolutely, and even thinking back to the opening round against Wexford in the Championship, when there was more sand on the pitch than grass, and you know that the pitch has recovered superbly well, and it's an ideal playing surface, glorious afternoon, everything is in place for a great Championship game, and both sets of players are really delivering at the moment. But you know, your mind would just drift, wouldn't it be amazing if Kildare could get this kind of support? You know, it's this crowd is really behind Offaly. If the Kildare had the benefit of that sort of support through the Championship, what a difference it could have made for the players on the pitch. Like, unfortunately, that's not the way it is in the county. And Offaly, you know, they have an unbelievable support here cheering them on here today, and it's certainly urging their players on as they go into the front, into the lead for the first time.
1: Wonderful score there from Cahill from distance, just inside the Kildare 45 metre line. But Paddy McKenna's puck out is straight to Jack Travers, who flicks it back across the field to Keane Bourne, coming in off the left hand side, and the next man has put it straight between the posts. The Kildare are back in level terms again, but Jack Travers' pass across to Bourne put him in space, and Kildare get the score for 15 minutes, just coming up on 15 minutes on the clock. It's 5 points Kildare, 5 points to Offaly, as Michael Hoare, Liam Hoare, gets an opportunity to poke it out straight down the left hand side, but it's going to drop straight into the hands of Derek Gearan, and Gearan gets it to Conan Bourne, playing a wing half back this afternoon, but his shot is just left to the wide of the post, and it would have been a good score. It would have been back to back Bourne scores, but it was a good opportunity, and Offaly come away with a quick poke out again, and it's that man dialed.

0: free back in their own 45-metre line, but Cottle Dowlin could have done with a bit of support there, Ger.
1: Yeah, absolutely. He needed somebody to pass to there. He was just bottled up by three or four defenders, and once he went to ground, I think he kind of lay on the ball and picked it off the ground then, so no doubt about it that it was a free. But, you know, the Kildare forward line, it's Murs Curtin and Darren Melville inside. What they lack in inches in terms of height, they make up with their movements as well, and they certainly have the ability to cause the Offaly defence back problems as well, the way that the Offaly forwards are causing Kildare problems.
0: Yeah, it was Adam Screeny who played a ball towards Brian Dignan, but Dignan is dispossessed inside the Kildare 20-metre line, right down in the corner here, and the kid calling end, and Simon Lacey, as he always does, somehow gets a hurl to it, gets it into the hand, but he's dispossessed, and the shot coming in from the sideline, but that's gone wide, and it's a wide for Offaly, and Kildare still trailed by a point, 6 points to five, just gone past the 16th-minute mark here in Cedar St. Conlon's Park. Handling Concrete Products of Robertstown are the sponsors of our match commentary this afternoon, as Colin Bourne takes a quick one from Paddy McKenna, quick ball into the hands of Jack Travers. Travers recovered from that earlier season knee injury against Antrim, and he plays a quick ball down in towards Murdoch Curtin. The Curtin looked like he got maybe a push in the back, and the referee said play on, and into corner back is there, and that's Patrick Caff, and he goes across to Liam Hoare, the goalkeeper, and Hoare will play it out to the left hand side towards Ter Guinan. Guinan, famous name in Offaly, quick ball up into the corner here, and it's down to Kieran Burke or Daniel Burke. Guinan kept his run and going, chance for a shot, chance for a point for Offaly, and that's a very good score, and Kildare were just a little bit slow to put down the space that he had created for himself, and Ter Guinan has moved Offaly 7 points to five in front with 17 minutes on the clock. Paddy McKenna, quick puck out into the hands of Keane Bourne over the middle of the field, a chance maybe for a second score for him, but it looks like it possibly is drifting, and it is, it's gone wide, and Jerry, you can't take your eyes off it as Liam Hoare gets the puck out, and the game is back again.
1: Yeah, very quickly indeed, and it's already on the attack, and Offaly straight away with a shot at goal.
0: Possibly Ter Guinan over on that left hand side. I see met a two in a row for Offaly. We'll just check the jersey over there. But it's nine. It's actually Cathal King that got it. And Offaly move into an 8 points to five lead. 2 points in a row in the 17th and the 18th minutes. As Offaly are looking at possibly bringing in a sub here. And it could be possibility of maybe a blood injury for somebody. But we'll have a look at that anyhow. Substitution there. Number 17 is Oisín Kelly from the Belmont Club. And referee has held up play for an injury in the middle of the field. But Jared Offaly in a flash have pushed 3 points in front, a couple of wides from Kildare, so it doesn't be long about, you know, changing when you give the likes of those forwards in there an opportunity, and they've punished Kildare.
1: Yeah, it's just a one wide for Offaly so far, is it, with 8 points on the board inside 19 minutes. Like, that's a very good shooting by anybody's standards. So, you know, Kildare, the wides are just starting to creep in. It's a 4.5 so far as well now with 5 points on the board. So a couple of those ones from long distance. Kildare maybe just need to take that extra pass and maybe get it in closer to the scoring zone, in closer to the goal. There is a bit of a breeze blowing, but I don't think it's favouring either side. It's probably blowing across the field as anything, so not having a huge impact on the game. So Kildare maybe just need to concentrate on shooting from a little bit better positions.
0: Yeah, Simon Lacey taking a pass from Darren Melville, but his shot is straight into the hands of Liam Fahore, and out to Ben Keneally, and Offaly will break from their own full back line. Ryan Bourne gets a hurl to it in front of Brian Dignan, and he's out in front of him again, and that should have been a free for Kildare, and it is, and the referee was a little bit slow to put his hand up to give the signal, but he probably had blown his whistle because the players did come to a stop as the Ter Guinan has made his way to the sideline for a little bit of repair work, and Kildare will have a chance to get a free and a chance to get a score, their first since the 15th minute. We're 19 minutes, we're just 20 minutes gone in the opening half, and Guinan's patchwork has been done pretty quickly, so he puts on the helmet and he's ready to come back into the fray. So he'll be beckoned on by the referee now as soon as Jack Sheridan can get this free away for Kildare. Standing between the 65 and the 45 metre line, sun beaming down here in Cedar St. Conlon's Park in Newbridge on a wonderful afternoon, and Sheridan takes it, drives it straight and through, and it's over the bar, and Kildare move on to 6 points as Jack Sheridan gets his third of the afternoon. Kildare 6, Offaly 8. 20 minutes on the clock here as Hoare stands, has a look, and he'll be the first man to take a puck out for Offaly since Sheridan got that score. Long, long ball right down on top of the Kildare halfback line. Ryan Bourne is there again. Wonderful bit of fetching from the team captain, the nace man. Gets it quick to Dan O'Mara. O'Mara drops it, but has it back in the hand, looking for somebody to give it to, and Ryan Bourne is there to rescue the situation. Drives the Offaly centre half forward dial out of his way, back as far as Simon Lacey, back to Ryan Bourne. Quick flick of the hurling, gets it to Jack Travers, but it's brought through his grasp and the opportunity is gone, and Ravenhill plays that ball long down towards Owen Carl, right down towards

0: for Offaly maybe to tag on a 12th point in the opening 29 minutes of this game. But yeah, again, just slow to get the ball away and we got punished.
1: Yeah, and gradually, you know, Offaly are really wearing down Kildare. They're just, I suppose, that hunger of having something to fight for is just spurring them on. The crowd, you have to say, is probably getting behind them. That's playing a part as well. And Offaly, just the longer this half is going, are just getting on top now. And, you know, they have a chance to go 5 points clear here with still 5 minutes remaining in the first half. And, yeah, before the halftime break comes, you feel that maybe Offaly will have a chance to build in that lead. Kildare certainly can't allow that to happen if they're going to stay competitive in the second half. It's going to be a crucial 5 minutes before the halftime whistle now.
0: Carl takes that free, and again deadly accuracy, and he puts it over the bar for another point and another free for Offaly. 29, 30 minutes on the clock, 5 minutes to the half time break. 12 points Offaly, 7 points Kildare. Paddy McKenna, ball in hand, looking for somebody to give it to. It was Murray's Curtin had made the quick run. Cahill Dowland is there, gets a hand to it, where it breaks away from him, and Offaly are there in numbers, and it's the cornerback Patrick Taff. Taff steps outside and gets the ball up along the left hand side, and Offaly are breaking now over the middle of the field, driving at the Kildare defence. It was the man with 17 on his back, and that was Oisin Kelly, who had come in for the wing half back Ter Guinan earlier in the opening half. Offaly have flicked that ball out over the sideline, and Colin McCabe, I think, is over there to take the line ball for Kildare. An opportunity maybe to get a score with 4 minutes to go to the half-time break. Plays a quick one across the middle, but straight across to Shane Regney. Jack Travers didn't have his eye in, and the ball drops in gleefully into the hands and onto the hurl of Paddy McKenna, and he gets it across to Ryan Bourne, the team captain, and Keane is in front of him. The brother, the centre half-back, steps away from Burke and gives it across towards Darragh Melville. Conan Bourne, actually, it's into the hands now of Darragh Melville. Melville to Conan Bourne with a chance for a point, and Conan Bourne with a good score for Kildare, and the three Bournes involved in that, but it's a good score and a badly needed one, Jarrett.
1: Yeah, look, it's a shot from 50 metres out. Kildare got that much closer to the goal. They made that extra pass. Darragh Melville came out into the centre of the field, linked up nicely with Conan Bourne, put him through to a good position, and once you shoot it in that sort of area, you have a much better opportunity to find the target and get the score, and that's exactly what Conan Bourne did.
0: Yeah, quick ball from Paddy McKenna out to Jack Travers. Good stick work, good wrist work from him to win the ball. Plays it down into the corner here towards Melville with a little bit of space, and Darragh Melville will pop that one straight between the posts, and Kildare are back to within 3 points, and that's a really good score from Melville. But good work from Jack Travers picking up on that puck out from Paddy McKenna with just 32 minutes on the clock. Kildare are back to within 3 points as we head towards the half-time break, and an opportunity maybe for Kildare to add on one more score before the break. Quick puck out from Hoare, the goalkeeper, dropping down that half back line, and there is Conan Bourne. It's Ryan Bourne, breaks off his hand in the direction of Dan O'Mara, but O'Mara, brilliant ball up along the line again to Melville. Melville turns and Melville shoots, and Melville puts it over the bar, and Kildare have certainly turned the screw in the last couple of seconds, and now they're back within 2 points, and two great scores from Darragh Melville, Jarrett.
1: Yeah, and an assist for the one before from Conan Bourne, an incredible couple of minutes for Darragh Melville. But what a good response to Kildare. You know, we said Offaly went 5 points clear with that Cahill free. They couldn't afford that gap to get any bigger before the halftime break, and instead Kildare have answered back with 3 points in a row. So super effort from Kildare over the last couple of minutes, but they need to keep it going now to the halftime whistle.
0: Oisin Kelly wins that ball, plays it across, and Offaly possibly going to pick up, certainly going to get a free, but a possibility that Dara Gearan has got going to get a card and possibly going to go into the referee's notebook, as one of the Offaly defenders over there, possibly Oisin Kelly, is on the ground, and Michael Kennedy having a word with Dara Gearan, and hopefully that's just nothing more than a yellow card, and that's all it is. But Kildare would be happy to have got away with that, but you can't say in any shape or form that it's been any sort of a dirty game up to now. It's been tough, it's been hard, and the 33 minutes have flown by, Jerry, and it's really been an entertaining encounter.
1: Absolutely, it's a proper championship game here, really enjoyable. Obviously the atmosphere really adds to that, and you know, Kildare have held their own here. Certainly those patches in the game where you thought Offaly were really getting on top and maybe they were going to pull clear, but even with the wise that Kildare have hit, they've managed to stay on Offaly's coattails, and you know, barring a disaster in the final couple of minutes here, they'll go into the second half still in touch with Offaly and every opportunity of coming out and being real party poopers in the second half, because Offaly obviously have so much playing for, but Kildare certainly aren't just rolling over here and accepting defeat.
0: Absolutely, Gerard's own Cahill will take this free. It's where the ball had landed after Eugene Kelly had played it in, but Cahill just outside the large arc and just in between the arc and this 45 metre line, bends the backing, you'd expect him

0: to tap that one over the bar, and he does, because he's an accomplished free taker. And Offaly are back into a 3 point advantage with 34 minutes on the clock, inside the closing 50 seconds now, and Kildare will try to get this one away, and it is. It gets into the hands of Liam O'Reilly or Derek Gearan from Paddy McKenna's puck out, and Gearan has gone over the middle of the field. Good work. Ryan Board back towards Jerry Keegan. Keegan yet to get on the scoreboard, plays a long ball over towards his corner, towards Murray's Curtin, and the ball is in the air. But Curtin is there, and so is Melville. Melville has to flick it out. Jack Travers is there. The two lead step men battling away together. Travers can't get it into the hand. Murray's Curtin is there. Good work from the Moorfield man. Flicks off his hand, and he was unfortunate because he had done really good work to come around the side of the ruck, got the hurl to it, flicked it up, but it came off his hand and out over the line. And Offaly will have a relieving puck out line ball from just outside the Kildare for their own 45 metre line. It's the midfielder here, Colin Spain, with number 9 and number 8 and 9 on his back, but it is him that takes that and drives it down. And Liam O'Reilly comes across for the Kildare men down to the ground, has been tackled high by Brian Dignan, and Kildare will have a free, and Paddy McKenna will come out to take this one, and taking a long one. The breeze is strong enough in the opening half, but certainly would want to be very strong to carry it that distance. Paddy could make me eat my words here, but at the moment, probably the last opportunity of the opening half. There have been a couple of injuries, so it'll be all at the discretion of Michael Kennedy as long he will play. Paddy McKenna drops that one down on top of the Offaly full back line. It breaks out of the hands of the full back Ben Keneally, and away come Offaly. Got away with one there because Kildare just didn't react in time, and this time it's Colin Spain, and Spain plays it down towards Screeny. Keane Bourne is chasing him back, gets across, trying to get a hurl in. It comes in there from Dan O'Mara with a great block down, and Colin Bourne plays a quick one, and there goes the half time whistle. And we're just coming up on 2 minutes of injury time in the opening half. It's Offaly who will go to the dressing room with a 13-10 lead, and they're a really entertaining opening half as the Offaly crowd stand to their feet here. It just adds to a wonderful atmosphere that we've had in the opening 35 minutes.
1: Yeah, and Kildare played their part in that. You know, that they started very lively. I suppose Offaly is a half for one, certainly between maybe minute 20 to 30. Offaly were really getting on top there, but Kildare answered back very well there in the final 5 minutes of the first half. Darren Melville involved with three scores, scoring two of them himself. I know he's done very well with the ball that he's got in. I suppose the one concern for Kildare is the obvious amount of wides that they have hit, but that's been tidied up, I think, in the last 5 minutes with shooting from better positions. You know, taking that extra pass rather than shooting, taking the shot off from the halfway line from 65 metres out, taking that extra pass to get a shot off up around the 45 metre line, and Kildare have done that in the last few attacks and got the benefits from it. But yeah, it's a real championship occasion here, and again, you know, I said it already, it's a shame, such a shame that Kildare themselves don't get this sort of support. I mean, what a difference it could have made, say, in the Wexford game, if Kildare had this level of support here behind them. You know, Offaly have a great hurling tradition, I suppose, within their county, and they've had some great underage success in recent years, and obviously playing for a huge amount here today, so you can understand why they have such great support behind them. But yeah, wouldn't it be fantastic if we ever saw a Kildare hurling team getting this level of support, got even a Kildare football team getting this level of support?
0: Yeah, absolutely, Jaron. Robbie, as we hand back to you in studio, heading towards a halftime break, as we are, it's Kildare 10 points, Offaly 13 at the halftime break. We'll do it all again in the second half in association with Hanlon Concrete Products of Robertstown. But in a wonderful afternoon here for hurling, it's Offaly who hold the upper hand.
2: Great stuff indeed. Thank you very much indeed to Seamus, and of course to Jer as well. And Offaly, as Seamus was saying, they're holding the upper hand, but Kildare very, very much in that particular game. Good to have your company on Sportsbeat on this absolutely beautiful Sunday afternoon. The championship is on, the sun is out, it's summer, and all the rest of it. Now, let me just bring you up to date on some of the other scorelines at the moment. As you heard there, Offaly leading by 13 points to 10 against Kildare. It's halftime there. In Parnell Park, Dublin leading Kilkenny by 15 points to 11. And at Wexford Park down there on the Clonard Road, it is Wexford leading Galway by 3-12 to 13 points. That match is not quite at halftime yet. These are full times in the John McDonagh Cup. Antrim 3-26, Carlow 1-15. Down 1-28, Westmeath 1-18. London 19 points, Laois 1-29. They are the latest scores there in the hurling, and we continue to keep you posted. Of course, we'll have a second half commentary a little bit later on from Kildare and Offaly. In the football, in round one of the All-Ireland series, half-time indeed, Tyrone leading Roscommon by 2-11 to 1-9. 2-11 to 1-9. And of course, it is the final day of the Premier League. Still a few items to be sorted out, European places, etc. And of course, that big relegation battle this afternoon. Will it be Spurs or will it be West Ham who go down? Posted, we'll keep you posted on the, all of that as it unfolds throughout the course of the afternoon. Kickoff, as always, those matches all kick off at the same time. They are kicking off this afternoon at 3 o'clock. And just down the road on a gorgeous day for racing, it is the 1,000 Guineas Day at the Curragh. Let me just give you the first couple of results. The 145 has gone to number 9, Sun Goddess, 11 to 4 on for Ryan Moore and Aidan O'Brien. Second, number 3, Green Empress at 33 to 1. And third, number 4, Heaven's Glory coming in at a price of 22 to 1. And the 215, the latest one from there, it is another Moore O'Brien success. It's gone to number 4, Great Barrier Reef, 15 to 8 on. And second, again, Aidan O'Brien, Wayne Lorden in the saddle. It's gone to number 2, Carry the Flag. It is Sports Beat.
3: 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Kill.

great song indeed. Of course, the music of Oasis, and that is Whatever. It is Sports Beat here on KFM. And now the Premier League matches this afternoon, all kicking off at the same time, 4 o'clock. Brighton and Man United. It's Burnley and Wolves, Crystal Palace and Arsenal, Fulham and Newcastle United, Liverpool and Brentford, Manchester City and Aston Villa, Nottingham Forest and Bournemouth, Sunderland and Chelsea, and then Spurs at home to Everton. So in terms of that big relegation fight at the bottom, it's really kind of, there's so many little combinations that you can actually put in, and that will be what will happen between Spurs and Everton, and indeed West Ham and their match indeed as well at home to Leeds. So basically, as it stands, is that if West Ham win, they need to make sure that Spurs lose to ensure that they stay up. Now, even if West Ham win, a draw will probably be enough for Spurs. They've a superior goal difference. A draw will not be enough for West Ham. And if both teams lose, Spurs will stay up. It's not as complicated as it seems, but that is the scenario. That is the way it's cooking, and that's the likely. We'll keep you posted on it anyway throughout the course of the afternoon.

0: Lovely stuff. Niall Horan there, and that is Dinner Party. Don't forget, in association with Hanlon Concrete Products of Robertstown, we will be back shortly for the second half, the meeting of Kildare and Offaly leading at the break. And just to tidy up another half-time scoreline for you, Wexford are leading Galway by 3-12 to 15 points. At one stage, Wexford were actually 13 points clear of Galway, but now they've pulled it back to, what is it, 6? Wexford 3-12, Galway 15 points at the break. The Corrette, the 2:45 result is in. It's gone to number 7, Green Carrera. 4-1 favourite for Dylan Brown McMonagall, the champion jockey, and Joseph O'Brien. Second, number 11, Panucci Granatum at 7-1. And third, number 5, Anushka in the hands of Billy Lee at 13-2.
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0: wherever you will go, a little touch of the calling. We are ready to go back at the game, Kildare and Offaly. Will they miss all those wides? They did. Will they come to rue it at the end, Seamus? We'll find out shortly.
1: Yes, Robbie, welcome back across. And it's Offaly who've had the first shot inside 20 seconds. And Owen Cahill, the corner forward, has pushed Offaly into a 14-10 advantage. Kildare did have the ball with Jack Travers from the throw-in, but he couldn't hold possession. But Paddy McKenna has Kildare back in the front foot again. Dara Melville plays that ball out to the left-hand side. And it's Keane Bourne who has it after Dara Melville had got a ball, won that ball that came down. And here it goes. Oh, Keane Bourne has been blown for over-carrying, and that's a fairly harsh decision for the referee, Michael Kennedy, because he had to burst through a couple of tackles, and one of the Offaly defenders is on the ground below, and Cathal McCabe is down there, and Michael Hoare, the goalkeeper, is having a little bit of a word with him, but McCabe could be in trouble. We don't know what's happened, so we can only surmising, but it'll be hold up in play here, Chair, from in the opening minute of the second half, but one of the Offaly defenders on the ground, and Cathal McCabe maybe going to be spoken to.
2: Yeah, no idea what happened there. Seamus, is happening on the far end of the field, a long way away from where the play was on, so it's going to be up to what the umpires have seen and their version of events as they explain things to referee Michael Kennedy. He's making his way in there. Kieran Burke, the cornerback, is certainly not in a hurry to get off his back anyway. He is receiving treatment again. You can't make any call on whether it is justified or not, but the referee has the notebook out, and Cathal McCabe is going to get a card of some colour at least, and you know, we hold our breath and hope it's not red.
1: Yeah, look at him, Michael Kennedy, having a chat with McCabe, and yeah, straight red card, and things were bad for Kildare, but have certainly gone worse now, because Cathal McCabe, which is very, very unusual for McCabe, but he has got a red 2 minutes into the second half, 37 minutes on the clock, and Cathal McCabe will make his way to the sideline, and that brings an end to his Leinster Senior Hurling Championship campaign for this year, and possibility that he might miss out at the start of next year as well, depending on the rules, if they're like the club.
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4: is broadcast four times daily with information on community events, and it's free of charge to community groups, voluntary organisations, charities and clubs. If you want your community event listed, email the details at least 1 week beforehand.
1: Yeah, Kieran Burke is back on his feet, and the play will continue with a free for Offaly back on their own half back line, and Owen Cahill will take it at from distance. And as Paddy McKenna looks high in the sky, Cahill has got his second point of the second half, another free for him, and Offaly move 15-10 in front, and Gerard Kildare's task has just become all so much harder.
2: Yeah, look, it's hard to comment on what Cathal McCabe did without seeing it, but obviously the umpires thought it was worthy of a red card. You have to say, in fairness to Kildare, discipline is not normally an issue, certainly under Brian Dowling. I can't recall too many red cards, and they normally keep their heads, but you know, whatever's happening in there, the officials have deemed it worthy of a red card, and it makes a difficult task for Kildare incredibly more difficult now again. And look, Cathal McCabe will sit in the stands, only he knows what he did, you know, what is worthy of a red. In fairness, he didn't make too many complaints, and yeah, this could be a tough ask now for Kildare, and hopefully everything in their favour.
1: Ball from Darren Melville in the direction of, it was Jack Travers, but it's been intercepted, and Offaly are on the attack again, and Screeny out in front of Liam O'Reilly, the nice man. Bruce Screeny taps the ball inside him. Conor Bourne steps in to make a tackle. It's high. It'll be a decision again for the referee, Michael Kennedy. There was no malice, I think, maybe in it. It will be a yellow card, but that'll be as much as it is. But yeah, Conor Bourne, Screeny was maybe just falling into the tackle, but he certainly wasn't going by Conan.
2: Yeah, no, that's what I would say as well, Seamus. I think Screeny was coming inside. He slipped. He lost his footing. Conor Bourne probably did make contact with his head, but I would think, you know, certainly wasn't a high challenge or even a dangerous or reckless challenge. But look, that's the advantage of home support. It feels like a home game for Offaly. You know, Offaly make a big noise in the stands. They get in the back of the referee. They're cheering and hearing that when he shows the yellow card. I think that's the right call, you know. I think a Screeny went down, you know, he slipped, not that he didn't go down with any contact, and I mean, he slipped into that challenge, and that was why the contact was made on his head. But you know, the crowd really making themselves known, and that's what we'd like to see a home crowd do, you know, to get on the back of the referee and try and aid Kildare's cause. But you know, it's awfully with the huge numbers in the stands here. 5,602 is the official crowd number. You know, it's hard to imagine there's not at least 5,000 of that awfully supporting. They made their noises known.
1: And Richie Hogan has made his way onto the field, and Liam O'Reilly has been taken off 5 minutes into the second half, and what has been a wonderful year for the young Nace man, and he'll certainly learn and he'll grow from that. But Owen Cahill has an opportunity now to add on his third point of the second half and move Offaly into a 16-10 advantage. And he turns and shoots, and it's gone wide of the post, and it was probably one of the more simpler ones that he had this afternoon, but he's put it out to the left hand side of the post, and Kildare have had a little bit of a let off, and Paddy McKenna plays a long ball in the direction of Keane Bourne, and an ace man gets his hand up and gets it in, and plays a quick ball down in towards the full forward. Murray's cart out in front, but again ball's just not sticking this afternoon, and he was being closely marshalled there by Ben Keneally, and Offaly have that ball back in their own half back line up towards the middle of the field towards Colin Spain, and Spain goes long down towards Richie Hogan's corner, trying to get in for his little bit of action. Screeny is out in front inside the 45 metre line, and the man from Killarney, Kalahi, has missed, and the wide ball goes wide, and it's the second one for Offaly in the second half as Paddy McKenna gets ready to take it. But Offaly will be looking to get a shot at substitute. Actually, it's not. Screeny was coming back in, so that shot had come in from the far side of the field. It was actually probably Shane Rigney who had taken it with the blue helmet over there, but after a blood sub as such, Offaly have reversed that, and Adam Screeny is back on the field, and Paddy McKenna still with the ball in hand, and he will turn and drive it long. Kildare down to 14 men in the early minutes of that second half, and Jack Sheridan tried to get a hurl to it. Cahill Dowling was there as well, but the ball breaks to Offaly, and again good play by Dan O'Mara, flicks it in the direction of Conan Bourne. He has to come back and gets it to O'Mara, and the Minute man plays a lovely ball down into the corner. Murray's curtain is out in front, but he falls and slips, and Ben Keneally will be out in front, and he goes back as far as his goalkeeper Liam Hoare, and Offaly in possession coming out over the 20 metre line, long down towards the Kildare full back line. Screeny out in front of Keane Bourne, working hard, Bourne, to try and get the ball back in, and he does well, and Ryan Bourne comes across, wins it, gets it to Richie Hogan, back as far as Ryan Bourne from his own 65 metre line, driving it long in top, and Michael Hoare is there, and it's going to break across to Darren Melville. Melville has to have a second goal to try to get it into the hand, and Offaly have won possession, and now it's starting to fall a little bit apart for Kildare in the opening minutes of the second half. Ball just not sticking to hand. Richie Hogan out with Owen Cahill, across goes Darragh Gearan. Gearan is across, using his pace to get out in front. Offaly there, Michael Dignan, Brian Dignan working in numbers, and Kildare have a chance to come away. Probably should have had a free, but Richie Hogan does really well to get it back as far as Paddy McKenna, and McKenna has a little bit of space. He'll have Dan O'Mara in front of him. Good, has to tap the ball, has lost it on the 20 metre line. Dignan has an open goal in front of him, and Dignan buries it in the back of the net, and a mistake from Paddy McKenna, and Brian Dignan has now put the game out of Kildare's reach on a scoreline of 1-15 to Kildare's 10 points. But Paddy McKenna coming out as the Offaly people roared their approval here in Cedar St. Conlon's Park. But Paddy McKenna will be forgetting that one, or want to forget that one, in a hurry. Just was coming to give it to Dan O'Mara, bounced the ball on the ground, lost possession, and Dignan was there, and he had an empty net to place the ball into, and it's a great opportunity as Jack Travers breaks away, gets away from Ryan Ravenhill. Ball breaks back to the Offaly man, and back there is Ravenhill to win it, and it's into the hands of the cornerback Kieran Burke, and Burke gets it out to the 45 metre line, and Offaly will break down the field here. Dan O'Mara coming out, Ryan Bourne chasing after Dignan. Dignan turns, Dignan shoots, and Dignan hits it wide. Just the opening 7-8 minutes of this second half has certainly gone against Kildare completely.
2: Look at Kildare not helping themselves by any means. So it's a red card, and look, Paddy McKenna is the most consistent performer for Kildare that you can get, but that was a horrendous error. He dallied over the ball, he dropped the ball, he invited the challenge, and Dignan nipped in, and you know, it was definitely an easy goal there. It's an absolute disaster, but yeah, Kildare are shooting themselves in the foot here in the early stage of the second half, and this Offaly crowd getting very excited now as they're starting to pull clear, almost double scores ahead.
1: Yeah, Shane Rigney with another point as Offaly move 1-16-10 points in front. KFM here in association with Hanlon Concrete Products of Robertstown, as Ryan Ravenhill heads back towards his own 20 metre lane, but his pass has been intercepted by Murray's Curtin, and Curtin will have a free just on the edge of the small arc, and two Offaly defenders getting around them. It was good work from Travers and Jack Sheridan, but Kildare have won a free as Murray's curtain was brought to ground, and Sheridan will take this one. It'll probably be with 10 minutes gone in the second half, Kildare's first score of the second half, and referee having a word with Sheridan, waiting for him to take the shot. Standing back, standing over the ball, it'll be an easy enough one for the Nace man. Kildare will move on to 11 points, and he makes no mistake with that free. 1-16 to Offaly, 11 points to Kildare, just coming up on 46 minutes gone at the start of the second half, as Offaly looking to get a ball down on the sideline here underneath us, but it's quick now, and Kildare down in numbers, down to 14, and they're struggling to try to pick up Offaly as Ryan Bourne gets out in front of Brian Dagenham, and he's certainly won that battle this afternoon across towards Richie Hogan. Hogan gets it into the hand, turns away from Owen Cahill and plays along up along the sideline towards Darren Melville. He's been prominent throughout the early stages of the second half, and he plays the ball across towards Dan O'Mara. The ball's still on the ground, but Jerry Geegan comes across to win it, steps inside the Offaly defender, so the Offaly defender gets a hurl to it, and it's actually the misshape of the midfielder, and that time it was Colin Spain, and Offaly are back on the front foot again, and that's a long ball coming in from the middle of the field, and it probably was Conor Lyle, the centre half forward. He was out underneath us here a couple of minutes ago looking for the short puck out. He switched back into the middle of the field, and it's Murray's Curtin who's making way now, and it'll be in the shape of number 19 on the Kildare back, Tim Ryan, the young our clock man, coming in for the last 18 or 19 minutes of this game. And Murray's Curtin has worked tirelessly in what has been a good season for him, but his day is over, and Paddy McKenna with an opportunity to take a puck out for Kildare. 1-17 off the 11 points to Kildare, 48 minutes on the clock, just coming up in 49. Ball drops in the middle of the field. Kildare have an opportunity to maybe to get it back on to hand. Tim Ryan is there, breaks across, and this time it's in the wing half forward. This time it's Daniel Burke racing away, but Keane Bourne comes across to dispossess him. Richie Hogan is there, comes with a flick of the hurl. Referee says play away, and it's Keane Bourne who gets it back across to Paddy McKenna, out to Keane Darragh Gearan, alone on this side of the field, and Conan Bourne is there to pick up the ball and driving on all towards the Offaly mid of the field, turning, and his shot from off the left hand is wide of the post, and it's a poor wide. Good defending from those Kildare full back line, Jerry, and I have to say, in fairness to them, they're under a lot of pressure since they went down in numbers, but they're working hard.
2: Yeah, absolutely. Richie Hogan in there with a bit of a wild swipe but a loose ball, but he didn't make any contact. But Offaly are relentless now. Is that Cahill there as well? Kilkenny though, they've back to within a point of Dublin in Parnell Park, so you know, things out of Offaly's hand. They're looking after their own business here in Newbridge, but Kilkenny may be coming with a second half charge here in Parnell Park.
1: Yeah, certainly Dublin are Offaly, Kilkenny putting up to it, and maybe what we saw last weekend is not surprising us, but Offaly are doing their part here this afternoon as a long ball comes in towards that full forward line again, and Screeny is there, but Ryan Bourne, wonderful work from the full back, the team captain, wins that ball away, gets it as far as Richie Hogan. Ball goes out of his grasp, and a bit of nervousness there from Richie, but he does really good work to try and get the ball away, and he does, and gets it as far as Tim Ryan, and Ryan driving up along the sideline there over on the left hand side, quick ball inside to Simon Lacey, and Lacey has to work hard to get away from two Offaly defenders. Quick ball in towards Cottle Dowland. Dowland gets it into hand, flicks it up as far as Darren Melville, but Merville puts his hand up as if maybe he has picked up some sort of an injury, or no, he's back on his feet and maybe everything is okay, but Offaly have it back again. Brian Dignan turning off the left hand with a shot from distance, and Brian Dignan puts it over the bar, and Offaly get another one on the board. 1-19 Offaly, 11 points from Kildare, and at the moment it's certainly all one-way traffic now. 49 minutes on the clock here in Cedral St. Condon's Park. 1-19 off the 11 points for Kildare, and Jerry, something similar to last week, Kildare's second half performance has just gone to pot.
2: Well, I think I heard Tommy Callaghan speaking on KFM on Friday review or preview in the weekend, and he said that's happened not just in the Kilkenny game, but it probably bar the Dublin game, that Kildare have been very good for the first half, but then it faded in the second half, and it's happening here. But obviously the sending off of McCabe after just 37 minutes is a huge blow on a hot afternoon like this. You know, the energy expended by Kildare is going to catch up on them, and yeah, by the final whistle, the opening, or the last 20 minutes, awfully, you know, they have a chance to cut loose and really build up a big score now against Kildare.
1: Yeah, absolutely. Darragh Gearan comes in to rescue Conan Bourne, who just lost possession, and Kildare will play a long ball down towards that full forward line, and Melville is out in front again, and he's had a good one, but it's flicked away from him by the cornerback there, Kieran Burke, and Burke goes back across to the goalkeeper, Liam Hoare, and off they have time and space, and they play that ball out to the left-hand side, and over there is Ryan Ravenhill being faced up by Cathal Dowland. The referee is a judge that that was a free for a frontal challenge, and off they will have a free back just outside their own 45-metre line, and across will come the figure of Owen Cahill as he's jogging out rather slowly, no rush, because temperatures are so high here in Cedar St. Conlon's Park, and Cathal Dowland is probably going to go into the book, and there was nothing malicious in that, and that probably goes to, you know, Kennedy is fussy, he is, you know, gives cards when you probably don't at least think they're going to come, Ger.
2: Yeah, well, including Derek Gearns late in the first half, there's been three yellows and a red card for Kildare inside the last 17 or 18 minutes of hurling there as well, but yeah, Cathal Dowland goes not much force behind it, but it probably was strictly by the lad of the law, shoulder into the chest, so maybe the referee perhaps is just erring, I suppose, on the right side of the line there, but yeah, frustration in the Kildare camp is going to creep in, and wouldn't be surprised if that's the last yellow card we see here for Kildare today.
1: Owen Cahill's free from distance, makes no mistake, and it's straight between the posts, and Offaly have moved 120 to 11 points in front as Paul Dolan will make his first appearance of the afternoon, and Cathal Dowling will go to the sideline, and Jack Travers will head towards that full forward line, and with 51 minutes on the clock, it's going to be, Gerard, no point in saying any different, it's going to be a long 19 minutes for Kildare, numerically being down in numbers, awfully really on the front foot, and you just don't want to turn into a rout.
2: No, definitely not. Look, the Kildare players have prided themselves, and they'll be doing absolutely everything they can to prevent that, but it is difficult, it's very warm, you know, Offaly have a lot to play for, Kildare don't, they're down a man, the crowd is here behind Offaly, everything is stacked against Kildare at the moment.
1: Yeah, Oisín Kelly driving through on the Kildare goals, and again Paddy McKenna with a brilliant save redeems himself for that earlier mistake, and Conan Bourne is there to win it back for Kildare, and Dan Amara will come away, and he gets a hurl across the chest, referee has his hand in the air, and Kildare will have a relieving free, but a really good save from Paddy McKenna, from Oisín Kelly breaking through on goals, and Paddy has made a couple of those this afternoon, Ger, and he's really been to the fore, apart from that one mistake, as you said, probably one of Kildare's most consistent performers this year.
2: Yeah, that's right, a bit of a cheer down below, so I wonder if Dublin got a goal in Parnell Park or something like that, because yeah, they have indeed, that's a big score so far. Offaly, Dublin at 121, Kilkenny 17 points, Offaly with this win could be on the verge of knocking Kilkenny out of the championship and moving into the All-Ireland stages. That will make the vast majority of the 5,602 people that are here today absolutely delirious. I think that news is going to ripple around the crowd that Dublin are convincingly leading now.
1: Yeah, absolutely. Good afternoon for Dublin. Good afternoon for Offaly here in Cedar St. Conlon's Park. As Simon Lacey goes over the middle of the field, will he have a shot from distance? He does. And from our vantage point here, it's straight between the posts. A really good score from the Aeneas halfback. And Kildare 122, 12 points here, 53 minutes on the clock. We're inside the closing 17 minutes here in Cedar St. Conlon's Park. And it'll be a long 17 minutes for Kildare. But Lacey shows still up for a little bit of a fight. Offaly go quick and play a long one out. Jack Sheridan comes across, he's not going to get it, and it's the midfielder out as far as that wing half forward, that's Daniel Burke. Burke turns back across and gives it to Kieran Burke, the wing at the corner back, and Kieran Burke with number 2 in his bag, it doesn't matter where they are, where they're from, he pops it over the bar, and Offaly move on to 121 to Kildare's 12 points, and Offaly's, when you're in front and when you're travelling and going so well, you just always find that extra legs, don't you, Gerard, just to, you know, up the tempo and drive on, and good score.
2: Yeah, absolutely. Offaly playing with a real freedom, a confidence, and really enjoying themselves out there now at the moment. Obviously the space created by the extra man as well there, utilising that very well indeed, but I just wonder, we'll be looking back on this as a key pivotal afternoon maybe in the future of Kildare hurling, because if Offaly do knock Kilkenny out of the championship, it's hard to envisage Derek Ling staying much longer as the Kilkenny manager. If that job was to be vacant, you would wonder, would Brian Dowling be receiving any calls, and would he be able to resist the temptation to join his native county if he did so? So this could be a pivotal afternoon for Kildare hurling, and maybe not in a good way.
1: Yeah, no, absolutely. I mean, it's you know, it's I suppose it's been well documented and well thought of that Brian Dowling has served a massive apprenticeship to get where he is to today, and he certainly has brought Kildare to the highest degree that he could after coming back from Christy Ring, and Owen Cahill pops that ball over the bar as Richie Hogan looks like he pulls up with a little bit of a hamstring injury, and the afternoon can just only go from bad to worse for Kildare. Just coming up in 55 minutes on the clock, it's 1:22 to Offaly, 12 points to Kildare. Richie Hogan has gone to ground, and it's just probably going to be the end of his afternoon, and Con Kyo looks like he's the next one that's going to come in for Kildare, and probably will come in for Richie Hogan. But at this moment in time, yeah, Jared, it's just going from bad to worse, and you have to feel sorry in a way, because you know Kildare have had a good season. We're in the Walsh Cup, Walsh Shield final back in January, held on to their Division 1B status at the start of the league campaign, and throughout the league campaign got the wins that they required, and came into the championship maybe on the back of hopefully getting a couple of good results to keep them there for another year. But yeah, just fizzling away, I suppose, for the want of a better word.
2: It's just the championship. I mean, the step up in level is just taking us all on Kildare now. This is the fifth Leinster Senior Championship games in 6 weeks. Like, that's an awful tough ask for players who are used to playing at this level. You know, for Kildare, who were first up to this grade of hurling, you know, they've been very competitive, certainly in the first three games and three and a half games, really. They played some outstanding hurling, were very, very competitive, were blown away, obviously, in the second half against Kenny last week, and you know, this has been a difficult afternoon. Certainly the second half is difficult, and it's the exertions, I suppose, not only of today but in previous weeks, starting to show the signs on Kildare. And see, your heart to go out to Richie Hogan as well. He's had an awful lot of injury problems since the McDonough Cup win last year, battled back to get back in the team here, but you know, he's only on the field maybe 10 minutes or so before he's had to make way as well here this afternoon.
1: Yeah, no, disappointing for Richie, because it just seems to be one injury after the other for him, and yeah, your heart will go out to him, and it's back to a recovery period again. Hopefully we'll see him in the jersey in this before the year is out. But a long ball into that Kildare full back line. Dan O'Mara is in front of Owen Cahill, he's behind him. Cahill flicks the hurl in, gets the ball up, plays it across as far as Usheen Kelly. Kelly plays that ball across, but it's gone wide, and the umpire waves it out wide, and the opportunity has gone for Offaly. 1:22, Offaly 12 points to Kildare, 57 minutes on the clock here in Cedral, St. Conlon's Park, 13 minutes to the full time whistle, and Kildare are certainly struggling from the second half, from the start of the second half, with that red card for Colin McCabe, and certainly it gave Offaly that extra bit of impetus, and they've driven on since then to get themselves into a comfortable 13 point lead at the moment, and they are seeing out this Leinster campaign with back to back wins after overcoming Wexford last week, draws against Dublin and Kilkenny, and they certainly are worthy of their position in the Leinster Senior Hurling Championship. But you can always say that Offaly are only going to improve over the next couple of years with the young players that are coming through, as Jack Sheridan has a shot from just out around the middle of the field, and the umpire bends his back and waves the white flag, and Sheridan with another point for Kildare to reduce the gap back as we head towards the 58th minute of this Leinster Senior Hurling Championship here from Cedral St. Conlon's Park, in association with Hanlon Concrete Products of Robertstown. Our footballers will be in action in 3 weeks time. The Leinster Minor Hurling Champions will head into a game against Cork in about 2 weeks time, so still plenty of action to come on the county front as Kildare win a ball back there. It's Tim Ryan cross to Conan Bourne. Bourne has a look up, flick of the hurl in towards Darren Melville, but it's over his head, and Offaly are there in numbers, and Keane Burke is there, the cornerback, cross to the far side of the field towards Ben Keneally, but it's over his head, and Kildare will have a line ball, and Paul Dolan races down into that 20 metre line into the Kilcullen end. Kildare will have an opportunity to maybe break up the field, but Dolan's ball is poor. It's straight into the hands of Raven Hill, and away comes Ben Keneally, making up for that error. That screen, he has it. Jack Sheridan faces up to him. Ball back across the centre of the field, and Kildare trying and working hard, in fairness, and Simon Lacey tries to get a hold of, but Offaly are in possession. Jack Sheridan with a good hook there on the midfielder, and that is in the shape of Cahill Shine. Cahill King, and out comes Paul Dolan, wins the ball, plays it back across. Good work from Tim Ryan to get a hurl to it, and gets himself into a little space, back to Dan O'Mara, and out to Keane Bourne, and Bourne has a little bit of space in front of him as he goes away from Shane Rigney. The Offaly crowd roaring on Shane Rigney. Quick ball in towards Con Kyo, he's not going to get it, it's into the hands of an Offaly man, and Offaly are back in possession inside their own 65 metre line. Long ball down into the corner here, and that man is Dignan, and he gets inside Ryan Bourne for probably about the first time today, but he shows wonderful skill to pop it over the bar, and Offaly move on to 1:23. And although Ryan Bourne has certainly had the better of him all afternoon, Chair, it's about the first time that he's got inside him.
2: Yeah, that goal has kind of sparked him into life. He was obviously handed a pretty fortuitous goal and they poked that away. And since then, he's got 2 points since. But, you know, like, awfully, you know, it's very obvious that they have that extra man. They're certainly utilising it well, knocking the ball around. Real confidence about Offaly. And they look at the side going places. Unfortunately, it's a demoralised looking Kildare team who, bad ending for the championship.
1: Absolutely, Jack Sheridan. Opportunity out on the sideline to win this ball and it breaks off an Offaly hurl and Sheridan will have a line ball for Kildare right bang in the middle of the field and maybe an opportunity to drive one in the area of Jack Travers or Con Keogh. Keogh with 21 on his back, the Moorfield man, the Suncroft footballer, as Offaly get ready to bring in another substitution and this time it'll be in the shape of James Mahon. Sheridan standing over this ball. 60 minutes on the clock. We're inside the closing 10 minutes here in Cedar St. Conlon's Park. Sheridan looking up, looking for somebody to give it to. Has to go short, but he only finds an Offaly player, and it's in the shape of Cormac Doyle, the centre half forward. Sheridan working hard to get it back, and back in there is Colin Spain, and Spain plays a long one out here towards the sideline. Very, very close. The screeny is there, but across course, Tim Ryan gets a flick to it to Conan Bourne. Bourne needs somebody to give it, and he does well to find Dan O'Mara in space all alone on his own 45 metre line, and he will break up the field going on past the 65. Has a look up, tries to give it to Simon Lacey, but out comes Jack Travers in front. Travers is going to lose this particular one and Offaly have it back again in possession. It looks like maybe a screen, he found a little bit of space. It's not, it's in the corner, it's in the direction of the substitute, the man with number 18 on his back, and that's David Nally for his first score of the afternoon. And David Nally moves Offaly on to 124 as Kildare will run in another substitute here in the shape of Tom Power, the young minute man coming in, and he comes in for Jack Travers with just under 8 minutes to go in this game here. And Kildare just seeing it out at this particular stage is Offaly bringing a substitute there. It's number 4 that's coming off, and Offaly bring in number 24 on the back for the Offaly men there, and that's in the shape of Owen Burke, and he's going to bring Adam Screeny, who comes to the sideline, and for a man with such serious hurling potential, his afternoon has come to a halt, but Clare have certainly done a good job in marking him this afternoon. Conan Bourne over here on the left-hand side, on the stand side, plays it across towards it was Tim Ryan, but the ball has gone out over the line and Offaly will have it and have a quick one here and an opportunity to break and get another opportunity to break and get an attack on the Kildare goals, but the linesman forces them to come back and say the ball was rolling and it'll be another opportunity to take one back right bang in the middle of the field over on the terrace side, a packed terrace here in Cedar St. Conlon's Park. Long ball in towards Dygan and in that full forward line, and there is Dan O'Mara to pick it up, and Keane Bourne at centre half back loses it. Dan O'Mara loses it and Kildare is showing tired bodies now as that man with 18 on his back, Nally, gets it, flicks it back, and a shot, and it'll be a free here for Offaly just outside the Kildare 45 metre line. Just starting to fall apart completely now, Ger.
2: It probably did really the moment that Colin McCabe was sent off. From that moment on, it was always going to be a difficult task, and it's such a shame that Kildare's season is ending like this, because there's been real positives through the year, particularly, securing safety in the league, very competitive performances in the championship, but it's just so hard to compete at this top level when you aren't used to playing against such elevated company. And as I said, the exertions that Kildare have put in over the last, well, the whole season really, but particularly in the championship season in the last few weeks, just catching up on them now. A sunny day, huge crowd behind Offaly, an extra player on the pitch, everything in their favour, and they're utilising it well. And unfortunately, Kildare are going to end the season with a real whimper, a heavy defeat after a poor second half against Kilkenny last week, and it's going to follow up now with probably just as big a defeat here.
1: Yeah, absolutely. As Owen Cal pops that ball over the bar to leave it 125 to 13 points now. Another free for the Offaly corner forward, and he's been really on target. Just one miss this afternoon from his shots as Jerry Keegan wins it back and gets it inside as far as Tim Ryan, but it bounces on the hard ground and goes away from Ryan, and not too often. We said that throughout the year here, and Offaly now shown on the front foot. Jack Sheridan working back hard after chasing after Daniel Burke, and Burke's shot will be wide and wide of the post, and an opportunity gone for them. But at 64 and a half minutes on the clock, moving towards the last 5.5 minutes of this contest, Kildare will be happy to see it out as Paddy McKenna looks up and tries to find a white jersey in front of him, and he plays it long down on top of Paul Dolan and Con Keogh. The Moorfield man gets a hurl up and get a hand up as well. Ball comes back as far as Dolan, and Dolan, the Aero Cora Creel man, will make no mistake from distance. Oh, and puts it over the bar. I thought the umpire was going to wave it wide for a second, but Paul Dolan gets it. 1:25 for Offaly, 14 points for Kildare, 65 minutes on the clock. Kildare still trying, will try to the bitter end, as though you wouldn't expect for Brian Dowland's charges, but a long ball in on top of the Kildare full back line again, and Ryan Bourne is there, gets a hand up. The substitute that will come in for Offaly, Kieran Cleary, out comes Dan O'Mara. O'Mara tries to win it back. Cleary's out again. Offaly with an opportunity, this time it's the man with 24 and he's back, and this time it is Owen Burke, but his shot, the Kildare man, is wide of the post, and another wide for Offaly. And Paddy McKenna can't see there being much in the way of extra time in this one, or injury time, as Dalara Melville comes out in front here, and he's had a really good afternoon as he gets away from Killian Sampson, who's been quite enough, the Offaly captain at centre half back. A long ball in towards Con Keogh, ball breaking in there for Kildare, but the ball breaks in the shape of Ben Keneally, and the crowd will tell you that Offaly have it, and Offaly will come long up the field again, dropping in on top of the Kildare full back line. There is Ryan Bourne again, and what a game he's had for Kildare. Really, really bright spark for Kildare. He comes away from three Offaly defenders, quick ball up to Keane, the brother, and he will take on the ball out into the direction of Con Keogh. Keogh back to Jerry Keegan in the middle of the field, low ball to Keane Bourne, who kept his run going, but this time the ball is going to break kindly for the Offaly men, and Owen Cowell back at his own 45 drives it long, this time in as far as Cleary, now at full forward, turns, has a shot, but that's wide of the post, and the opportunity is gone for them. 4 minutes to go, Jerry. Some good bright performance from Kildare, and none more so than Ryan Bourne, a fullback.
2: Yeah, look, he's the leader of the team. He had a difficult evening with TJ Reid last week, but who wouldn't? So, you know, he's bounced back to form there, and he's marshalled that defence as best he can. But the three Bourne brothers probably have been the outstanding players for Kildare here today. I think Keane obviously got a couple of great scores in the first half, and Conan has battled away manfully as well. They're three excellent players, but, you know, it's been tough for the Kildare lads out there. Simon Lacey has done well too, but on the back foot here again.
1: Yeah, good ball in over the top, but Paddy McKenna read it well to get out in front, and clears it out towards Paul Dolan, and Dolan comes across, gets the tackle in on top of Oisin Kelly, and goes back as far as Conan Bourne, and back to Darragh Geeran, and Darragh Geeran has worked really hard this afternoon for the Kildare men, looking to going to lose it, and he does lose it, and Cleary gets a chance for a point, and Cleary pops it over the bar. Kieran Cleary moves off the on to 1:26 for their 27th score of the afternoon, and it's now with 67 minutes on the clock, 1:26 off the 14 points to Kildare, and the clock is ticking away towards the end of this contest. And Kildare break away again, and this time Dara Melville, a couple of points in the opening half, but this one from distance is wide of the post, and you could see that, and they're probably tentative shots at this late stage of the game, and Kildare looking to just maybe just consolation scores at this late stage, as Hoare takes the puck out for the Offaly men, dropping it back down in the Kildare 45. The pressure has been relentless since the start of the second half. Kildare have dealt admirably with it. Ball back again, and this time it's in the shape of the midfielder, and this time it's the man with number 8 in his back, and Colin Spain pops the ball over the bar. He wore 9 in the first half, he wears 8 in the second half. It makes no difference because he's put it over the bar, and with just under 2 minutes of normal time to go, Offaly seeing it out well, Ger.
2: Yeah, I think still going the way of Parnell Park. It looks very much like Offaly will be into the knockout stages of the All-Ireland Series at the expense of Kilkenny, and what an unbelievable achievement that is for their county. And look, they're the example that Kildare have to follow, because Offaly came up, they didn't, you know, immediately kind of settle into life at the top grade. They were bolted by a very young, you know, very talented under 20 squad, and they've added some really quality players to their setup. But, you know, Kildare will have to hopefully bounce back next year, make an immediate return from the McDonagh Cup. But I mean, that is by no means a given, because that is a really, really tough competition, and some very, very good sides in that. It's by no means a certainty that Kildare will come straight back up, but, you know, if Kildare can get back up quickly, get back up to this level, this year will be a huge benefit to them if they can do that. But, you know, equally, it's going to be a tough, hard slog to get back to this level too for Kildare.
1: Yeah, look, and I suppose, sure, to be operating out of Division 1B will certainly be a massive advantage, you know, heading into that Joe McDonagh next year. The experience of playing the top teams like Offaly, like Waterford, that will probably give Kildare a little bit of opportunity as Tim Ryan breaks away from a ruck and has a shot at goals and pops that ball over the bar for Kildare's 15 point of the afternoon. The young Ar Clockman, and he's one of the bright sparks of the season at under 20 level, and he's going to be important headed into next year. I suppose, Gerard, when you think of it, there are some good young hurlers coming through, the Michael Owens, the Tom Powers, the Tim Ryans.
2: And there'd be Aura Byrne, another one as well. Yeah, Oisín Connolly's another player who was in around the senior setup, not so this year, but was there last year. So, yeah, definitely they're going to have to lean on those players, and we need those players coming through to make an impact. But just some breaking news in the world of hurling there as well, Seamus, in the last couple of minutes. One of Kildare's potential opponents next year, I suppose, in the league as well as the championship, will be Antrim. But Davy Fitzgerald has just announced his retirement to his players there in the aftermath of his team defeating Carlow in the McDonagh Cup today. So Davy Fitzgerald is leaving the Antrim position.
1: Yeah, that's probably something that was in the offing, but Davy Fitzgerald is gone from Antrim, and that'll probably give them a better setup maybe for next year, and that'll bring more to the table, and it'll probably be a visit for Kildare to Corrigan Park. But as we tick inside the 30 seconds of the injury time in the second half, it's 1:28, awfully 15 points to Kildare, and to 15 points to Kildare as Paddy McKenna takes the puck out. It could be one of the last of this half, and he plays it across to Dan O'Mara, the young man who's had a wonderful season for Kildare, as he's passed towards he's passed towards Simon Lacey, has been intercepted, but back there is Derek Geeran, and Geeran has a wonderful afternoon for Kildare, drops the ball but gets it across to Simon Lacey, and Lacey will turn and play it across to Conan Byrne, and back as far as Paddy McKenna moves off his own 20 metre line, back as far as Ryan Byrne, the team captain, drops the ball but nobody near him, moving on towards the middle of the field, ball down low into that full forward line, out in front is Con Kyo's there with an opportunity to get it into hand for the Kildareman, turning, looking for somebody to give it to. His shot was coming in, the referee has given a free towards the Kildareman, and Kyo has been penalised, and off we have a free, and it'll be actually a line ball maybe over that left hand side of the field, and Kyo had stepped out, and just tells Kildare's afternoon at the moment just nothing going according to plan. But certainly, Jerry, I suppose out of all the stories of this afternoon, and that'll be something that will be come to fruition maybe over the next couple of weeks, is

0: for you. Look, I'm sure there's absolutely no doubt that Kildare would love to keep Ryan Dowling on. He's done an incredible job as manager. Get Kildare from Christy Ring to the Leinster Senior Championship in the space of 3 years is an unbelievable job. And even though, you know, the last couple of results and have tailed off, that's just by no means a reflection on the work that Brian Dowling has done. Look, we'll have to see what the future holds, but whatever happens, Brian Dowling can be immensely proud of what he's done. He's brought Kildare to heights that we probably couldn't have imagined beforehand. And even if we leave the Leinster Championship here with five defeats out of five, it's been wonderful to be involved in some of the occasions. And look, Brian Dowling has the right to go and make his own decision after the 3 years that he's given Kildare. Hopefully it's not the last we see of him as a Kildare manager. I would say that very, very truthfully. I'd love to see him stay on, but we have to see what the future holds.
1: Yeah, ball drops in the edge of the square. Cleary is there, but also is Ryan Bourne, and as he's pulled by Cleary, it'll be a free out for Kildare, and Ryan Bourne swung Cleary around to get him out of his way, but the referee will give a free, but Cleary certainly felt the effects of that tackle from the Nace man, the Kildare fullback. And Ger, the other thing I suppose is that it's a Kildare team that's still relatively young. Paddy McKenna, maybe Jack Travers, Jerry Keegan have been around a good few years, Jack Sheridan, but in the main it is a young panel.
0: Absolutely, and I mean there's a lot of potential still in this Kildare squad, and going down to the McDonagh Cup, as you say, Seamus, they'll have the advantage of playing in Division 1B. Kildare will be one of the favourites for that competition next year. Whether they can get the job done or not is a different story. And like, if the post was vacated, if Brian Dowling did the part, and again, you know, maybe we shouldn't be speaking like that, because it's by no means a certainty that he would, but I mean it would be a very attractive job, and it would be an attractive job for Brian Dowling to stay on and maybe come back, you know, try and bounce back in the McDonagh Cup next year. So look, it's by no means the end of the world for Kildare. They flew close to the sun this year. They weren't able quite to get that result that they would have loved in the Leinster Championship. But I mean, it shows that it has to do off the field as well, because Offaly have come here today with an incredible crowd. They had the support behind them. Kildare don't have the benefit of that. They didn't have the benefit of that through any of the games through this championship. That makes a difference too. So as much as Kildare will look to improve on the pitch, there's things off the pitch that have to be done as well to help the, not only the Kildare senior hurlers, but also the footballers as well. I mean, you see the Offaly crowd here today. We haven't seen a crowd like that at any Kildare county game, I think, in a long, long time in either code. So I mean, that helps the support as well. But at the same time, you know, it's a chicken and egg situation, because the Offaly players in the field have given their supporters something to get behind today. They're out in the field celebrating the win here. They're just counting down the seconds here to get confirmation that Dublin have beaten Kilkenny. It's not quite confirmed yet in Parnell Park, but Dublin, I think, were 6 points ahead the last time we checked there. It looks very much like Offaly are going to knock Kilkenny out of the championship, which is an incredible achievement. But, you know, Kildare will reflect on, and there it is all over. So it is confirmed. Yeah, there is the result from Parnell Park. Confirmed, Offaly are through in the championship. A great day for them. You know, it is, I'd say, verging on, you know, a little bit embarrassing to see Newbridge taken over here so much by an away support, but it is what it is. That's not going to change overnight, and Kildare will have to come up with ways at a county board level to try and encourage support, because that would be a big help for the players. But, you know, the players will be disappointed that the last couple of games have finished with big defeats. Very, very competitive, particularly in the opening stages. You know, the Wexford game maybe was the one that got away in the opening round. Wexford caught Kildare, I suppose, before Kildare were really up to championship pace. I think maybe if that game was in the second or third round, perhaps Kildare could have got something out of that game, but that's all if buts and maybes in the end. Kildare have been competitive to an extent in the championship, but ultimately have lost all five games and are back down to McDonagh Cup for next year.
1: Yeah, look, I suppose the other thing, Gerard, you see it with other teams in the championship and the likes of the Galways or the Kilkennys, is the strength and depth and the numbers on the panel. And, you know, in no disrespect, like Kildare are working off the panel of 26 and maybe six or seven others on the outskirts of the panel. It's hard to continue that type of effort, that type of work, week in, week out, when you're curtailed to maybe just using 19 or 20 players on every occasion. It doesn't give you much room for injuries, and Kildare probably have really been fortuitous when it comes to injuries this year, that they have, you know, haven't picked up as many as maybe even say the footballers for that matter of fact. But certainly it is a problem, and that's something that whoever, and hopefully I just think that maybe Brian Dowling, he's a fairly competitive man. He won't want to step away from Kildare, you know, and leave it in the situation that it is. They're in Division 1B. That was the goal at the start of the season, and it will hurt for him and the players and the rest of the management. And so maybe they'll have another go at the Joe McDonagh, but certainly a stronger panel is something they will look to build throughout next year.
0: Yeah, like injuries have been a little bit of a worry. You're always going to pick up niggles and stuff, like Keane Bourne missed a couple of games, but, you know, James Burke's absence, you know, has been monumental for Kildare, his loss. Like, he is such a hugely important player. You know, he adds the physical stature around the centre of the field. You know, he scores freely as well. He's one of Kildare's best players, and to not have him

0: three or four minutes at the end of the Kilkenny game, you know, was a massive loss. Carl Dowling's kind of involvement in the championship has been curtailed as well due to injury, so his absence is being felt as well. And again, that's another player in the forward line. But, you know, you're right when you say it's very important about the conveyor belt, the players coming through. And to see Kildare competing at under 20 level this year in Tier 1, that was certainly good to see. You know, they had to qualify through some tough games to get into that Tier 1 championship. Eventually, they lost all three games. But again, you know, they were competitive in large spells to the majority of those matches. And we're already seeing two of those players coming off the bench here today and another two being in around the panel. And hopefully there's three or four more who can push on. The likes, you know, Dara Devine, I can see around the extended panel there. He was on that under 20 team and he's been in training as well. There's been other players as well. So they will get the benefit of that this year. Hopefully we can have a good competitive championship in Kildare. Obviously, Naas are, you know, so powerful in Kildare. It's difficult for other teams to match them. And that's probably to the detriment of Kildare hurling. Nothing against, obviously, Naas, who are the standard bearers. And it's up to the others around to try and reach that standard. And in fairness to Maynooth in particular, they've really tried to elevate their standards. And they're getting closer and closer to Naas, or certainly the closest to Naas, albeit still Naas are so good. But, you know, we want to see these players hopefully in a couple of months in club jerseys, giving it everything. And, you know, hopefully it'll be Brian Dowling who'll be watching on and looking at that championship, trying to pick up a couple of players to add to the squad. Because, as you say, you know, it's not a 15-man game anymore. And particularly when you see a championship like this, and the McDonagh Cup is no different, albeit at a lower level, it's still five or six games in a very, very narrow space of time. And you have to be able to dip into your substitutes bench at least, and maybe even call upon players, you know, to make changes in the starting 15, because you won't go anywhere with just 15 players. And, you know, strengthening the squad will be to the fore, mostly, you would imagine, of whoever the Kildare manager is next year, you know, when it comes to picking their squad.
1: Yeah, absolutely. And Robbie, it's just before we hand back to you in studio, it's Offaly who've won out here this afternoon on a scoreline of 129 to Kildare's 15 points. It's been a mixed season for the Kildare hurlers, a really good league campaign, holding their Division 1B status. But certainly the five games in short a few weeks for the Leinster Senior Hurling Championship has taken its toll, and Kildare, as Ger says, will operate from the Joe McDonagh Cup for 2027. I just, let's hope that Brian Dowling is there at the forefront to lead the charges. But from Cedar St. Colin's Park in association with Hanlon Concrete Products, it's back to you in studio.
2: Great stuff. Thank you very much to Ger, and thank you very much to Seamus there. And Seamus, maybe just before you go, your thoughts, it's a Dublin Galway Leinster hurling final.
1: Yes, absolutely. I know Galway didn't get the final result from Galway's game.
2: I can tell you, Wexford 320, Galway 231.
1: All right, so it's Wexford or Galway have come through. But yeah, look, it's been a good campaign for Galway, a good campaign for Dublin. We got to see both of them at first hand. Kildare probably gave one of their best performances of the season in the opening half against Galway. Led them here, the tribesmen, by 10 points at the halftime break, and just couldn't hold out. So, you know, they were competitive against Dublin, but apart from maybe 10 minutes coming to halftime. There's a lot of positive to take out of Kildare's season. But with Kilkenny gone, heading for five in a row, they were in Leinster Championships. The mantle of the Kings of Leinster is certainly going to change. And Dublin have been there knocking on the door for the last couple of years. Got to an All-Ireland semi-final last year after they defeated Limerick. And they'll be looking to maybe put on a Leinster crown. But it's set up for a really, really good Leinster final. And Galway have their own talent to bring to the table as well.
2: Very much so. Seamus, thank you very much indeed. Thanks also to Ger. And thank you very much to Anlin Concrete in Robertstown for sponsoring our match coverage this afternoon. Just to go over those full-timers from the Leinster Senior Hurling Championship. These are full-times. Kildare 15 points, Offaly 129, Dublin 126, Kilkenny 22 points, Wexford 320, Galway 231. And as you heard there, it is a Dublin Galway Leinster Senior Hurling Final. The two Munster matches throw in at 4 o'clock. In the John McDonagh Cup, the results, Antrim 326, Carlow 115. And if, just in case you missed it, Davy Fitz has stepped down as manager of Antrim after that victory over Carlo. Antrim 326, Carlo 115. Down 128, Westmeath 118, and London 19 points, Laois 129. That's the story so far today in hurling. And let's check in on the football so far this afternoon. And not a huge amount going on for the moment, but in the All-Ireland series, Tyrone 315, Roscommon 218. That is the latest one. We'll confirm that full time when we get it for you. Tyrone 315, Roscommon 218. 18. And after all that excitement, let's have a bit of music.
3: 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Robbie Irwin. Kilda.

Always sounds brilliant, doesn't it? Indeed, the music of Bill Medley and Jennifer Warnes on KFM Sports Beat. And that is the time of my life. The 1,000 guineas is the future race this afternoon at the Curragh. That's getting the white flag at 5-4, coming up very, very shortly indeed. But the latest result from down at headquarters here in County Kildare, the 320, it's gone to number 4, City of Memphis. 2-1 joint favourite for Billy Lee and Paddy Toomey. Second, number 2, Carolina Jetstream at 66-1. What a forecast. And third, number 12, Statera at 22-1. That is the latest there from the Curragh.

absolutely fantastic version of that particular song, the music of Girls Aloud, on KFM Sports Speed, and that is I'll Stand By You. Just to wrap up one final result for you this afternoon, and that is in the football. And in the football, it has finished, surprisingly, in one way. Tyrone 3-16, Roscommon 2-18. But the big news today is that Kilkenny are out of the All-Ireland Championship for this year. Offaly are in, and after their defeat of Kildare, 129 to 15 points today. Dublin defeated Kilkenny by 126 to 22 points. Galway defeating Wexford 231 to 320. And that means now we have a Dublin-Galway Leinster Senior Hurling Final.

0: he's always been a huge big favourite ever since the time he arrived with us back in 1979. And he's playing in Dublin this evening, the music there of Mr. Christopher Cross and Arthur's theme, The Best That You Can Do. It is Sports Beat. We're with you till 6 o'clock this afternoon. And the final day of the Premier League kicks off in about 3 minutes, and we'll bring you up to date right the way through.
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5: It's 4 o'clock. Good afternoon. I'm Ellen Butler. Fine Gael's Sean Kine has narrowed the gap in the Galway West by-election. There are now just 3 candidates left. Emily Keegan has the latest from the Count Centre in Salthill.
6: What was a gap of 2,109 votes at the end of Count 8 has now been reduced to just 325. Sean Kine's major boost came thanks to the distribution of votes from Fianna Fáil's Cillian Keane, with the Fine Gael candidate now holding 14,369 votes. Independent Ireland's Noel Thomas received just 797 transfers in Count 9, leaving him on 14,694 and threatening his position at the top of the poll. With the transfers of the now eliminated Mija Nichinleach of the Social Democrats also more likely to transfer to the government candidate, Sean Kine is looking set to take a seat in the Dáil this evening.
5: The Social Democrats are now the second largest opposition party in the Dáil. Daniel Ennis has become the party's 12th TD after topping the poll in Dublin Central by-election in the early hours of this morning. The party now has 2 TDs in the constituency, along with Gary Gannon, and sit ahead of Labour, who have 11 seats in the Dáil. These people in Dublin Central are happy with the result.
7: I voted number one for him purely out of default because I didn't want another Sinn Féin TD in the constituency.
8: I think it's very good because I think we need change. I think the old Fianna Fáil, Fine Gael do need to change their ideas. Overall, yeah, I'm glad for him. I'm glad it's somebody new.
5: America's most senior diplomat has suggested a peace deal with Iran could be announced within hours. Secretary of State Marco Rubio says progress has been made on an outline that could see the Strait of Hormuz reopened. However, there have been reports Tehran is unwilling to give up control of the key shipping route. Ismail Baghaei is a spokesperson for Iran's foreign ministry.
9: Naturally, the issue of the Strait of Hormuz is among the topics discussed, but more important than that is an end to the piracy by America against international navigation.
5: Irish people applying for a green card in the US may have to return home while their case is decided. An adjustment of status will soon be required when a person applies for a green card from within the US. But a memo from the US Citizenship and Immigration Services on Friday said the adjustment will only be granted in extraordinary circumstances. John Foley, a principal lawyer at Foley Law Offices in Boston and an Irish citizen, says the announcement comes as a shock.
10: Well, a bit of a shock, especially for the Irish, because this proposed change in policy would close one of the few immigration options available to the Irish who are already here in the United States. Instead of being interviewed by an immigration officer in the U.S., the individual would be forced to return to Ireland for an interview at the U.S. consulates in Dublin and Belfast.
5: Dublin City Council says the return recycling scheme is creating unintended problems on the streets of the capital. Officials say crews are spending thousands of hours cleaning up rubbish left behind after public bins are searched for bottles and cans. Daniel Pitcher has more.
11: Dublin City Council says people searching bins for bottles and cans under the return deposit scheme cost the city almost €500,000 last year. Officials say bin raiding left rubbish scattered across streets and forced cleaning crews to revisit already cleaned areas. The council says replacing locks on public bins alone costs more than €100,000. While Dublin City Council acknowledged that the recycling scheme has boosted the bottle and can returns nationally, it says the city centre has seen significant operational challenges. Return says it's working with the council on practical solutions to keep streets clean.
5: Finally for now, an Irish director of Kylie Minogue's documentary says he had no idea she was going to reveal her second cancer diagnosis on the series. Michael Hart says he was just as shocked as the viewers when the singer made the announcement, according to the Irish Mail on Sunday. And that's your news update at 4 minutes past four.
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13: Well, for once, we can actually say the weather is absolutely fan-dabby-dozy, but let's give you the official Leinster forecast for tonight. Warm, dry and sunny. Highest temperatures this afternoon ranging from 19 to 24 degrees with light or moderate south to southwesterly winds.
3: More music, sports beat. Robbie Irwin. Kill-

Baby. Bruce Springsteen, of course, and Dancing in the Dark. 1,000 Guineas, the feature at the Curragh this afternoon, and a bit of a mini shock. It's gone to number one, Al McCam, trained by Ed Walker, Kieran Schumacher in the saddle, 13-2 winner of the 1,000 Guineas. Second, number two, Bay City Roller, 15-2, and third, number three, Edward Hamilton, trained by Aidan O'Brien at 66-1. I mentioned Mini Hawk, the 6-4 on favourite, way down for Ryan Moore in that particular race. But anyway, the winner, Al McCam, trained by Ed Walker at a price of 13-2. It is the final day of the Premier League season, and still a few issues to be resolved this afternoon. And what are we in? We're about 5 minutes in, and I know the Spurs are level as we speak indeed, so they need it. They actually need it, and we will keep you posted. No goals to report so far for you at the moment in the Premier League. Still, as I said, a couple of issues to be decided, including the Europa League and Conference League. Just hearing of a goal gone in, the first one that I have for you today, it's Burnley 0, Wolverhampton Wanderers 1. 8 minutes gone there. Burnley 0, Wolves 1. West Ham at the bottom, fighting for survival. West Ham 0, Leeds 0, Spurs 0, Everton 0, and no other goals to report so far. But all those matches, and on the final day of the Premier League, we are now into about 8 or 9 minutes gone. You're

What a brilliant artist he is indeed. Our very own Dermot Kennedy, and that is Funeral. It is KFM Sports Beat. Limerick are off to a flyer this afternoon in the Munster Championship. Limerick 2-6, Tipperary 4 points after just 14 minutes of play. 2-6, Limerick 4 points for Tipperary. The other match ongoing in Munster at the moment, 15 minutes in there, and it's Cork 6 points clear, 3 points, 6 points to 3 in favour of Cork. Let's have a little flick into the Premier League. Final day of the Premier League this afternoon, and I suppose a huge amount of interest of which of the clubs will go down, Spurs or West Ham United. But let's just check in so far and see where we are in terms of goals. Still only the one, yes. Burnley 0, Wolverhampton Wanderers 1. Armstrong with a penalty after 5 minutes there. Adam Armstrong with the penalty for Wolves after 5 minutes. Palace 0, Arsenal 0, Fulham Newcastle 0-0, Liverpool Brentford 0-0, Man City Villa 0-0, Forest Bournemouth 0-0, and Sunderland Chelsea 0-0, and Spurs and Everton 0-0. So nothing in terms of goals to report, but don't worry, stay with us on KFM. Brilliant music, brilliant sport on a summer's afternoon. KFM.

0: The music of King there, and years and years. We've got a second goal of the Premier League. I'm not sure that it really kind of matters too much. I mean, pride and all that sort of stuff. But Issa Diop has scored for Fulham. They lead Newcastle by a goal to nil after 20 minutes. Let's check back in on the hurling and Munster. 19 minutes gone. Limerick 2-7. Tipperary 7 points. 21 minutes gone. It's Cork 8 points. Clare 4. If you missed it earlier on, Kildare Hurlers were beaten today by Offaly 129, Kildare 15 points. Dublin defeated Kilkenny 126 to 22 points, and Galway defeated Wexford by 231 to 320. Now, all of that means that Kilkenny are out of the All-Ireland Championship for 2026. Yes, they are gone, and the Leinster Hurling Final is between Dublin and Galway for this year. In the John McDonagh Cup, it finished Antrim 326, Carlow 115. Davy Fitz announced that he's stepping down as manager of Antrim after that victory. Down 128, Westmeath 118, and Laois 129, London 19 points. Now let's just have one little peep in into the Premier League and see if there's any more goals to report in the last couple of minutes, because what will happen now is they'll all fly in at the same time and there'll be goals galore, we would hope. Still Burnley nil, Wolves 1, Fulham 1, Newcastle United 0, and that's all I have here for the moment.
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0: And just one more goal to add to the list. We've just got three so far today. Antoine Semenyo has put City 1 up at Villa against Villa. It's Man City 1, Aston Villa 0.

Certainly it's always a good bit of advice, isn't it, from Miles Smith and Niall Horan there. That is Drive Safe. Let's go back to the hurling in Munster. Half an hour gone. Limerick 2-10, Tipperary 10 points. They've come back a little bit, Tipperary, haven't they? After that blistering start from Limerick 2-10 to 10 points at the moment. 31 minutes gone, and it's Cork leading Clare by 12 points to 7. And those two matches are ongoing as we speak. In the Premier League, the final day, of course, keeping you up to date as best we can. Sunderland have taken the lead against Chelsea. And will anybody have put in Try Hume in their fantasy football, the final one of the day, to maybe beat your friends in the fantasy football? Anyway, it's Hume who scored for Sunderland. They lead by 2-0 at home to Chelsea. Any other goals? I mentioned that Antoine Semenyo had given Man City the lead. They are at home to Aston Villa. 32 minutes gone, roughly, in all the matches. Man City won, Aston Villa 0. Any more goals? Brighton and United 0-0. Burnley 0. Wolves 1. Palace, Arsenal 0-0. Fulham 1-0 against Newcastle. Liverpool, Brentford 0-0. Man City 1-0 against Villa. Forest and Bournemouth is still scoreless. Sunderland 1-0. Spurs Everton 0-0. And West Ham Leeds 0-0 as well. I was just thinking, looking at the Premier League table, I should do that. I think, does that Sunderland goal, doesn't that affect Brentford a little bit indeed? And Brighton, as they're going scoreless at the moment with Man United. I'm just thinking of Keith Andrews. Brentford still in with a squeak of a place in Europe next season, but they do need to win, and they do need Sunderland or Brighton not to go any further as they are at the moment. But anyway, all still to be revealed. 33 minutes gone in those matches. Ah, good man yourself, Justin Timberlake.

0: Justin Timberlake and Can't Stop the Feeling in a sports beat here on KFM. A couple of goals to report in the last couple of moments while we were with Justin there. Manchester United have taken the lead at Brighton. And did you put Cunha maybe in your fantasy football team for the last day? Maybe not. Did you put Mbeumo in? Maybe not. Did you put Bruno in? Yes. Well, none of those have scored. Did anybody put in Patrick Dorgu? Well, if you did, you're in luck because Dorgu has just given Man United the lead. Brighton nil, Manchester United 1. Another goal to report, and it is Nottingham Forest leading Bournemouth by a goal to nil. Morgan Gibbs-White with the goal for Forest. They are 1-0 up at home to Bournemouth. And nothing from the two kind of relegation ones, if you know what I mean. Spurs 0, Everton 0, and West Ham United 0, Leeds United 0. They are all latest scores there. Let's check back in now on the hurling, and it's ongoing in Munster as we speak, just at the moment, and Tipperary are playing Limerick. Limerick got off to an absolute scorcher a little earlier on, and the score now is Limerick 2-11, Tipperary 13 points, so a bit of a slightish kind of a comeback by Tip. 2-11 to Tipperary's 13 points. Cork have got a goal, and they now lead at half time, by the way. Cork 1-13, Clare 7 points.
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1: 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Robbie Irwin. Killed.

great song indeed, one of the greats, R.E.M. of course there, and that is Shiny Happy People. We have a goal at the bottom end of the Premier League table. João Palhinha has given Spurs the lead at home to Everton on 43 minutes. So it's Spurs 1, Everton 0, and West Ham still 0-0 at home with Leeds. So at this moment, as we speak, with a full half to go, it is West Ham going down to the Championship and Spurs staying up. And just seeing here now, Man United have gone 2-0 up now at Brighton. It's Brighton 0, Manchester United 2. Mbeumo getting the second for United. Brian Mbeumo 2-0 to United at Brighton. Still Burnley 0, Wolves 1. Crystal Palace 0, Arsenal 1. The title winning champions, they've taken the lead. And on 43 minutes, Gabriel Jesus has scored for the Gunners, and they are leading Palace by a goal to 0. Now, have we anything else to report? Fulham 1, Newcastle 0, Liverpool 0-0 with Brentford, Manchester City 1, Aston Villa 0, and Nottingham Forest 1, Bournemouth 0, Sunderland 1, Chelsea 0, Spurs 1, really important goal for Spurs. Spurs 1, Everton 0, and West Ham United 0, Leeds United 0. Roy Keane was giving out so much, wasn't he, on the telly last week about the assists. What difference do assists make, and all the stuff that he was going on about in terms of Bruno Fernandes? Well, the news now is that he has got the record, because he took a corner and Patrick Dorgo scored from the corner. So officially now, and Roy, we'll leave it all go away, the most assists in a season has now gone to Bruno Fernandes. Kildare.

Bow. It was big in the day back in the 80s, the music of Paul Hardcastle there. That is 19. Let's check in on the latest coming in from the Curra. The 355 has gone to number one. Al McCam, 13 to 2. Second number two, Bay City Roller at 15 to 2. And then moving on to the 4:30 and the Guineas, the 1,000 Guineas, it's gone to number nine, Precise at 4 to 1 for Wayne Lorden and Aidan O'Brien. Second, True Love, Ryan Moore and Aidan O'Brien, 6 to 4 on. And third, number one, Al Bashiri for Charlie Appleby at 6 to 1. So Aidan captures another Guineas, 1,000 Guineas at the Curra. Now it's coming up to half time in the Premier League matches. It's the final day of the Premier League. Some of the half times are in. Brighton nil, Manchester United 2. That's a half time score. Brighton nil, United 2. Half time just about, Burnley nil, Wolverhampton Wanderers 1. Half time, Palace nil, Arsenal 1. Half time, Fulham 1, Newcastle United nil. Half time at Anfield, 0-0 Liverpool Brentford. Half time, Man City 1 Aston Villa 0. Nottingham Forest 1 Bournemouth 0 is half time at the City Ground. Sunderland 1 Chelsea 0, that also is a half timer. Spurs 1 Everton 0, not quite finished yet at half time. And half time, West Ham United 0 Leeds United 0, which is curtains as we speak at the moment for West Ham United. Let's turn to the hurling, being up to date in Munster. The half-timers there in the hurling this afternoon. Limerick got off to an absolute flyer today against Tipperary, but it is at half-time Limerick 2-12, Tipperary 14 points. So what's that? 12 and 6. I'm terrible. I can't add. 18, Tipperary 14. So it's a 4-point game, but it was so much more than that earlier on. At half-time as well, Cork leading Clare by 113 to 7 points.

0: Johnny up there. The Spurs is a half-time result. They are leading at home this afternoon to Everton. Spurs 1, Everton 0. And the only other one that's not quite finished the first half yet, it's Burnley 0, Wolverhampton Wanderers 1. That is not quite half-time.
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4: 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We're calling on the young people of Ireland to unleash their creativity and imagination through letters, poems or songs. 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
5: 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Some of us build things, some of us draw, some of us dance, some of us imagine quietly, but all of us have ideas. 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
10: At 5, good evening, I'm Tina Gates. Fine Gael's Sean Kyne has narrowed the gap in the Galway West by-election. There are now just 3 candidates left. Emily Keegan is at the count centre in Salthill.
11: What was a gap of 2,109 votes at the end of count 8 has now been reduced to just 325. Sean Kyne's major boost came thanks to the distribution of votes from Fianna Fáil's Killian Keane, with the Fine Gael candidate now holding 14,369 votes. Independent Ireland's Noel Thomas received just 797 transfers in count 9, leaving him on 14,694 and threatening his position at the top of the poll. With the transfers of the now eliminated Mija Nichinleach of the Social Democrats also more likely to transfer to the government candidate, Sean Kyne is looking set to take a seat in the Dáil this evening.
10: Taoiseach Simon Harris doesn't believe the high number of transfers from Fianna Fáil to Fine Gael is surprising.
12: I mean, I think it's interesting. It's okay for the opposition to have vote left, transfer left, but when people who back the government do the same, it's seen as somewhat unusual. I think it's kind of just logical. And there's lots of people in the general election who voted for Fianna Fáil and Fine Gael, Micheál Martin and myself, to lead a coalition government.
10: The Social Democrats are now the second largest opposition party in the Dáil after Daniel Ennis topped the poll in the Dublin Central by-election in the early hours of the morning, becoming the party's 12th TD. These people in Dublin Central are happy with the result.
13: I voted number one for him purely out of default because I didn't want another Sinn Féin TD in the constituency.
14: I think it's very good because I think we need change. I think the old Fianna Fáil, Fine Gael do need to change their ideas. Overall, yeah, I'm glad for him. I'm glad it's somebody new.
10: Irish people applying for a green card in the US may have to return home while their case is decided. An adjustment of status will soon be required when a person applies for a green card from within the US. But a memo from the US Citizenship and Immigration Services on Friday said the adjustment will only be granted in extraordinary circumstances. John Foley, a principal lawyer at Foley Law Offices in Boston and an Irish citizen, says the announcement comes as a shock.
15: Especially for the Irish, because this proposed change in policy would close one of the few immigration options available to the Irish who are already here in the United States. Instead of being interviewed by an immigration officer in the U.S., the individual would be forced to return to Ireland for an interview at the U.S. consulates in Dublin and Belfast.
10: Dublin City Council says the return recycling scheme is creating unintended problems on the streets of the capital. Officials say crews are spending thousands of hours cleaning up rubbish left behind after public bins are searched for bottles and cans. Daniel Pitcher reports.
16: Dublin City Council says people searching bins for bottles and cans under the return deposit scheme cost the city almost €500,000 last year. Officials say bin raiding left rubbish scattered across streets and forced cleaning crews to revisit already cleaned areas. The council says replacing locks on public bins alone costs more than €100,000. While Dublin City Council acknowledged that the recycling scheme has boosted the bottle and can returns nationally, it says the city centre has seen significant operational challenges. Return says it's working with the council on practical solutions to keep streets clean.
10: Today has been the hottest day of the year so far, and the heat is set to continue. Met Aaron says temperatures could climb to 27 degrees tomorrow and again on Tuesday, as high pressure keeps much of the country dry and sunny. Temperatures are expected to stay above average throughout the week, although forecasters say more changeable conditions are likely to return for the bank holiday weekend. And that's your latest news update at 4 minutes past five.
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18: AFM has been informed the following deaths: Nina Delmer, Nina McGuire, Kill and formerly of Strafford, Thomas Kieran Jackson, Newbridge, Jude Luttrell, Monaster Evan and formerly of Leash. The funeral arrangements are as follows: Nina Delmer, Nina McGuire, St. Patrick's Park Hill and formerly of Strafford, predeceased by her parents, Peter and Bridget, and nephews Kieran and Paul. Deeply regretted by her husband Christy, children Noel, Peter, Jacinta, Maurice and Graham. Brothers Tommy, Kevin, Jim, Tony, Joe, Ben and Dom. Sister Mary and extended family. Reposing at our daughter Noelle's residence today from 3 until 7 with prayers at 6 o'clock. Removal on Monday at 9:30 to arrive at St. Bridget's Church Kill for 10 a.m. funeral mass, followed by burial in Eadstown Cemetery. Funeral mass can be viewed live on churchmedia.tv. Thomas Kieran Jackson, Station Road, Newbridge, predeceased by his parents, Thomas and Kitty, and brothers Bernard and Michael. Deeply regretted by his wife Margaret, daughters Maria, Camilla, and Helen, son Tom, sister Marion, and extended family. Reposing in Anderson and Lee's funeral home, Henry Street, Newbridge, today from 4 o'clock with prayers at 6:30. Funeral mass on Monday morning at 11 a.m. in St. Conlett's Parish Church, Newbridge, which we live-streamed on newbridgeparish.ie. Burial afterwards, St. Conlett's Cemetery, Newbridge. Jude Luttrell, Quinsborough Monaster Evan, and formerly of Ballybritis, Leash, predeceased by his late wife Marion, his parents Simon and Anna, brothers Garrett and Dan and Joe, deeply regretted by his wife Julie and his children Sarah and Simon, brothers and sisters Johnny, Betty, Gary, Mary and Simon Noel, and extended family. Removal by Wheelahan Funeral Directors this evening at 5:45 to arrive at St. Peter and Paul's Church, Monaster Evan for 6:30 prayers. 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
0: And the weather for Leinster for tonight, it will be dry and clear. A few patches of mist and fog will develop in light and variable winds. Lowest temperatures this evening will range from 7 to 12 degrees.
19: 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Kildare.

Back after the news and weather to Sportsbeat here in KFM. The music, of course, there of the Human League and Don't You Want Me, Baby. Let's check in on the hurling because there's a lot of ongoing action at the moment as we speak, and particularly in Munster. Two games ongoing. Limerick have now increased their lead. It's Limerick 4-15, Tipperary 19 points. 4-15, Limerick, Tipperary 19 points. And Cork are, 124, Cork, Clare 12 points. That's the latest there. 124 to Cork, Clare 12 points. Now they're into the second half in the Premier League, the final day, and we've had a couple of more goals. Aston Villa have equalised with Man City. Ollie Watkins, 2 minutes into the second half, 1-1 there. I think Arsenal have got a second goal as well. Let's just check. Yes, Palace 0, Arsenal 2. Noni Madueka scoring for the Gunners there. They're leading 2-0. Man United have gone 3-0 up at Brighton. Bruno Fernandes has got the third, Dorgu with the first, and Buemo with the second, and Bruno Fernandes with the third there. Brighton 0, Manchester United 3. Wolves still leading Burnley by a goal to nil. Palace 2-0 down at home to Arsenal. Fulham 1-0 at home leading against Newcastle. Liverpool still scoreless with Brentford. City and Villa 1-1. Forest 1, Bournemouth 0. Sunderland have got a second. Sunderland 2, Chelsea 0. Terrible season for Chelsea, isn't it? Malo Gusto with the second for Sunderland, and a good end to the season for the Black Cats. It's Spurs leading Everton by a goal to nil, and West Ham 0, Leeds United 0. They're the latest, and as that stands, West Ham are relegated. So there's time enough for everything new to happen. Is there always a little turn in the road? Is there? We'll wait and see. But the way Sunderland are going at the moment, it means that they are in the European positions. Yeah, great. They're seventh. Brighton are holding on to eighth. But if Brentford could get a goal at Liverpool, they will move into the European positions as well, because it looks like it's curtains already for Brighton. Anyway, that's the story at the moment. It is KFM.

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1: Yeah, great. I love Dad is Cian DeCrow on KFM. And who's making you feel? I'm in the studio here. And do you know something? I'd love an ice cream. Oh my God, a big 99 or maybe a Knickerbocker Glory. Well, if you're in the mood for something like that, why don't you try out Conlon's Family Store and their fantastic ice cream parlour in Athy. Absolutely gorgeous on a day like today. That's the place to go. Okay, Conlon's Family Store and ice cream parlour in Athy. And indeed, it's a big thanks to Conlon's for their, you know, their sponsorship of our Premier League coverage and updates here on KFM. Thanks to Conlon's. Brighton nil, Manchester United 3, 63 minutes gone. Burnley 1, Wolves 1. Burnley have equalised, and Zian Fleming has got the equaliser for Burnley. The two relegated clubs. Palace 0, Arsenal 2, Fulham 1, Newcastle United 0. Liverpool have taken the lead. Not good news indeed for Keith Andrews, but 63 gone there. Curtis Jones has scored for Liverpool. Liverpool 1, Brentford 0. Aston Villa, would you believe Aston Villa have taken the lead at Man City? It's Man City 1, Aston Villa 2. City took the lead. Antoine Semenyo and Ollie Watkins has got 2 for Villa this afternoon. Is it the Pep Guardiola bye-bye show and kind of a bit of a hangover or something? I don't know. But anyway, it's City 1, Villa 2. Nottingham Forest 1, Bournemouth 1. Bournemouth have equalised there. I'm not a scorer just yet for you on that one. 1-1 Forest Bournemouth. Sunderland 2, Chelsea 1. Chelsea have got a goal. Cole Palmer on 56 minutes for Chelsea. What else? Spurs still leading by a goal to nil against Everton. And it's West Ham United 0, Leeds United 0. And as I say, all our Premier League coverage thanks to Conlon's Family Store and Ice Cream Parlour in Athy. Just one quick check on the hurling. Kind of looked all over in both matches the last time we checked in Munster. Let's just check in it again, and I can tell you now, 61 minutes gone, yes, it is almost certainly over. Limerick 5-21, Tipperary 22 points, and Cork 1-27, Clare 12 points. Great to have your company. 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

Cheap Thrills on KFM Sportsfeed. Now, I just wonder, are we in for a dramatic grandstand finish in the final day of the Premier League? I'll tell you why, because West Ham United have just scored and they now lead Leeds United by a goal to nil. Castellanos on 67 minutes has given the Hammers a little bit of a lifeline. Perhaps Spurs are leading Everton by a goal to nil, but if Everton happened to score, if my calculations are right, if Everton happened to score and West Ham stays as it is, that'll change things, won't it? Will it change things? 1-40? No, it won't really, but still, there's time enough for anything to happen. Brighton 0, Manchester United 3, and all our updates courtesy of Conlon's Family Store and Ice Cream Parlour, yummy, in a tie. Brighton 0, Manchester United 3, Burnley 1, Wolves 1, Palace 0,

Arsenal 2, Fulham 1, Newcastle United 0, Liverpool 1, Brentford have equalised. Liverpool 1, Brentford 1, Shad has scored, Kevin Shad has scored for Brentford. It's Liverpool 1, Brentford 1, Man City 1, Villa 2, Forest 1, Bournemouth 1, Sunderland 2, Chelsea 1, Spurs 1, Everton 0, and West Ham United 1, Leeds United 0. They're the latest as we head towards the very, very last few minutes of this season's Premier League. Let's check in on the hurling, and I think those two matches are all bar the shouting, as they say, over and done down in Munster. Let me tell you the latest coming up there. Full time just in, yeah, Limerick 527, Tipperary 25 points. Limerick 527, Tipperary 25 points, and full time in Cork as well. Cork 130, Clare 114. If you missed the big news earlier on today, Dublin defeated Kilkenny in the hurling in Leinster. Kildare lost out to Offaly on a scoreline of 129-15 points, and Wexford 320, Galway 231. When you combine all those scores and results together, it means that Kilkenny are out of the All-Ireland Championship. Who would have believed it? And it's Dublin and Galway who will contest the Leinster Senior Hurling Championship Final.

0: 70s, the music of the Stylistics there. Big number one for them too. And that was called Can't Give You Anything But My Love. In the racing today, the feature of the Curd, the 1,000 Guineas, went to number 9 precise for Wayne Lorden and Aidan O'Brien at a price of 4-1. In fact, it was a 1-2 for Aidan. Second was number 12, True Love, the 6-4 on favourite. Right, then let's give you the latest one indeed coming in from the Curd this afternoon. It's been a great weekend, weather-wise indeed, for all, as they say, for all of the patrons at the Curra Racecourse this weekend. The 5 past 5 has gone to number 13, Pretty Oh My Girl, at 11-1. Second, number 9, Summer Island, 130 favourite. And third, number 17, No More Porter. You're joking. At 18-1, No More Porter there. Right, we're coming to the very close to the end of the Premier League season. West Ham United, would you believe it, they got a second. 85 minutes gone there. Jared Bowen has got the second for the Hammers. Maybe a little too late. Yes. West Ham United 2, Leeds United 0. Spurs, though, still leading Everton by a goal to nil, which means that Spurs stay up as we speak. And it is the West Ham, the Hammers, who go down to the Championship. Sunderland 2-1 against Chelsea. Forest 1-1 with Bournemouth. Manchester City 1, Villa 2. Liverpool 1, Brentford 1. Fulham 2 now, Newcastle United 0, Crystal Palace 0, Arsenal 2, Burnley 1, Wolves 1, and it's Brighton 0, Manchester United 3. And all those Premier League updates, courtesy of Coleman's Family Store, Conlon's Family Store, of course, and Ice Cream Parlour in Athy.
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6: 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Robbie Irwin.

0: Terrific singer. What a great song, too. That is Jess Glynn and Take Me Home. Bruno Fernandes with an assist today. 21 assists for the season, and that is a new record. Man United still lead Brighton by 3-0. Burnley 1, Wolves 1. Crystal Palace 2. Would you believe it? They've got two late ones. It's Crystal Palace 2, Arsenal 2. Mateta and Pinot scoring for Palace. It's 2-2 there against Arsenal. They won't like that, the Gunners. And but has it been chalked off? It may well have been chalked off, folks. Fulham 2, Newcastle United 0, Liverpool 1, Brentford 1, Man City 1. I do think they've got an equaliser, but again, that may have been ticked off as well. Or yes, it was. It's Manchester City 1, Aston Villa 2. That's the latest one there. Liverpool 1, Brentford 1, Forest and Bournemouth is 1-1, Sunderland 2-1, and the big one, I suppose, Spurs leading Everton by 2-0, but 3 minutes to go. They're into added time, and West Ham are winning at home to Leeds by 2-0. But as it stands, it's the Hammers who are relegated. That's not fully confirmed yet, but that's how it stands at the moment.
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0: Higher Love there from Kygo and Whitney Houston. Thank you so much for your listening in today. Thanks very much indeed for that. Hope you enjoyed the music and indeed the commentary a little earlier on. Unfortunately, Kildare Hurlers lost to Offaly on a scoreline of Offaly 129, Kildare 15 points. Dublin will face Galway in the Leinster Hurling Final, the Senior Hurling Final. They defeated Kilkenny today and Galway defeated Wexford. Now, just coming up to full time in the Premier League. It is the final day of the Premier League. Nothing more to add. That goal for Palace was ruled out. Man United leading Brighton 3-0. Palace 1, Arsenal 2. And at the moment, it is Spurs who are staying up and West Ham who are going down. That is the latest there because they're just coming up to full time. And we'll have full details of those in the upcoming news bulletin. Simon Campbell is on the way to take you through for the next few hours here on KFM. Spurs won, Everton 0 into added time, and West Ham got a third. Would you believe that? They got a third just at the end of their season. See you next weekend. Thank you very much for your company. If you're interested in GG's Precise, won the 1,000 guineas at the Curragh. Okay, Simon on the way. This is Robbie Aaron wishing you a fantastic Sunday and a brilliant week, and enjoy the sun. Be careful, put lots of sunscreen on, factor 50 if you have to, but enjoy it nonetheless.
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8: At 6, good evening, I'm Tina Gates. Fine Gael's Sean Kynes on track to be elected in the Galway West constituency. The final count is now underway in Salt Hill. Emily Keegan's there.
9: There are just 277 votes now sitting between Sean Kynes and a Dáil seat. The Fine Gael candidate currently holds 14,969 votes and is hot on the heels of Independent Ireland's Noel Thomas, who sits in first place on 15,246. Labour's Helen Ogbu failed to close the gap and is now eliminated, with her transfer set to favour the government candidate and hand him the victory here. It's been a two-horse race since the early tallies, but as temperatures hit close to 20 degrees here in Salt Hill, it's blue skies and blue shirts.
8: Taoiseach Simon Harris doesn't believe the high number of transfers from Fianna Fáil to Fine Gael is surprising.
10: I mean, I think it's interesting. It's okay for the opposition to have vote left, transfer left, but when people who back the government do the same, it's seen as somewhat unusual. I think it's kind of just logical. And there's lots of people in the general election who voted for Fianna Fáil and Fine Gael, Micheál Martin and myself, to lead a coalition government.
8: The Social Democrats are now the second largest opposition party in the Dáil after Daniel Ennis topped the poll in the Dublin Central by-election in the early hours of this morning, becoming the party's 12th TD. These people in Dublin Central are happy with that result.
11: I voted number one for him purely out of default because I didn't want another Sinn Féin TD in the constituency.
12: I think it's very good because I think we need change. I think the old Fianna Fáil, Fine Gael do need to change their ideas. Overall, yeah, I'm glad it's somebody new.
8: In the wake of a defeat in her own constituency, Mary Lou MacDonald was defiant in her position in leading Sinn Féin to the next general election. However, Kevin Doyle, political correspondent with the Irish Independent, says not getting Janice Boylan over the line will have shaken the leader.
13: You're the party leader and it's your back door. So the party decided something, you're supposed to go with what the party says and make it happen. And look, she has been out campaigning, but it hasn't been delivered. And Janice Boylan's vote held up in Cabra West, which is Mary Lou's area. But once you go beyond that, the Sock Dems were eating into it big time.
8: A man has died after a motorcycle crashed in Enniskillen early this morning. The Police Service of Northern Ireland said the victim was a 39-year-old man from the Belturbet area of County Cavan. Emergency services attended the scene at Marble Arch Road in Florence Court shortly after 6 a.m. and the man was pronounced dead at the scene. The road was closed for a time but has since been reopened. Dublin City Council says the return recycling scheme is creating unintended problems on the streets of the capital. Officials say crews are spending thousands of hours cleaning up rubbish left behind after public bins are searched for bottles and cans. Daniel Pitcher reports.
14: Dublin City Council says people searching bins for bottles and cans under the return deposit scheme cost the city almost €500,000 last year. Officials say bin raiding left rubbish scattered across streets and forced cleaning crews to revisit already cleaned areas. The council says replacing locks on public bins alone costs more than €100,000. While Dublin City Council acknowledged that the recycling scheme has boosted the bottle and can returns nationally, it says the city centre has seen significant operational challenges. Return says it's working with the council on practical solutions to keep streets clean.
8: Today has been the hottest day of the year so far and the heat is set to continue. Met Éireann says temperatures could climb to 27 degrees tomorrow and again on Tuesday as high pressure keeps much of the country dry and sunny. Temperatures are expected to stay above average throughout the week, although forecasters say more changeable conditions are likely to return for the bank holiday weekend. And that's your latest news update at 4 minutes past six.
15: And in sport, Cork and Limerick will contest next month's Munster Senior Hurling Final at Porkeycueve. The holders, Cork, picked up their first win over Clare since 2021 with a 130-114 victory to reach the final. The league champions, Limerick, well, they stormed into the provincial decider by hammering last year's All-Ireland winners Tipperary by 527 to 25 points. Clare will go through to the All-Ireland quarterfinals where they'll await the beaten Leinster finalists. Kilkenny have been knocked out of the Leinster Hurling Championship. Donal Burke's second half goal from a penalty helped Dublin overcome the defending champions by 126 to 22 points at Parnell Park. The defeat ends Kilkenny's season, while Dublin advanced to a provincial final against Galway. Galway recovered from going 13 points behind to beat Wexford by 231 to 3 goals and 20 at Wexford Park. And Offaly are into the All-Ireland quarterfinals for the first time since 2003. Brian Dygden hit the net as they won by 129 to 15 points at Kildare. Davy Fitzgerald has stepped down as the Antrim hurling manager. The former Clare goalkeeper informed his players of his decision after today's win against Carlow in the Joe McDonagh Cup. Division 2 league champions Laois won by 13 points at London to set up a final encounter with Carlow next month. Tyrone have won by 316 to 218 at the Connacht champions Roscommon in the opening round of the All-Ireland Football Championship. Ethan Jordan popped over the winning free late on in that game to get the win for the Red Hand. In the Tarleton Cup, Sligo were 29 points to 312 winners at Waterford. And Fermanagh had 8 points to spare over Wexford. Armagh have been crowned the Ulster Ladies Football Champions for a third year in a row. They've beaten Tyrone by 213 to 115 in that final. Kerry retained their Munster title with a hard-fought 2-9 to 111 win against Waterford. West Ham are on course to be relegated from the Premier League despite winning their last game of the season 2-0 against Leeds. That's because Tottenham are leading Everton 1-0 in the closing stages in North London. Sunderland's 2-1 victory over Chelsea means they've joined Bournemouth in qualifying for Europe. Brighton go into the Conference League after losing 3-0 at home to Manchester United. Man City's final game under Pep Guardiola ended in a 2-1 defeat to Aston Villa, while the champions Arsenal lead 2-1 very late on in injury time against Crystal Palace. Bolton have won promotion to the Championship for next season with a 4-1 victory over Stockport County in the League One playoff final, and George Russell will be on pole position for the upcoming Canadian Grand Prix. And that's your news and sport. I'm Will O'Callaghan. It's now 6 minutes past six.
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17: Good evening and welcome. The weather this evening, dry and clear tonight with a few patches of mist and fog developing in light and variable winds. Lowest temperatures will range from 7 to 12 degrees.
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17: Good evening and welcome. What a nice evening out there this evening, isn't it?

0: Kildare's KFM, good evening. Welcome to your More Music Sunday evening with me, Simon. That's the Imagine Dragons and Believer. Thanks to Robbie Irwin, back with you again next weekend on the sports programme. Songs coming up in this hour, some Katy Perry lined up in this hour, also Benton Boone on the way too. And right now, this next guy grew up in Rathcoole, would you believe? And he started writing songs at the age of 14, and he took up music seriously. He states at the age of 17, he went out busking and all that on the streets, and he released some good songs and had some good songs out. Due to play the Aviva on the 12th of July. Looking forward to his gig. I'm heading along. It's Dermot Kennedy, taken from his album The Weight of the Woods. This is Funeral on Kildare's KFM.
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0: Kildare's KFM, your beautiful James Blunt on your More Music Sunday evening. As always, you can get in touch with me this evening here in the studio. 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Or you can give me a call on 045 901 490. Let me know what you're up to this glorious Sunday evening. Would love to hear from you. On the way, lining up a track from the 1980s from Doctor and the Medics. After we check in on the breakfast show, Ben is back 6 a.m. tomorrow morning.
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0: Harry Black on Clare's KFM, Don't Say OK. She joined a small folk band in 1975, also brought out two albums in 1975 and 1978 too. And that song there is from 1999, Don't Say OK. Right, time for my tea time trivia this evening, just for fun. We'll give the answer just before the end of this hour. What I want to know this evening is which actor played the Joker in The Dark Knight? Any ideas? 0833 97 97 97. Just for fun, go figure that one out and come back to me and I'll give the answer just before 8. Lining up some, just before 7 rather. Lining up some Coldplay after we check in on the diary. Here's Ben.
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0: 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Kildare's KFM, Benson Boone, Mystical Magical on your Sunday evening. And I'm just looking so far so good when it comes to my tea time trivia, which is as follows. Which actor played the Joker in The Dark Knight? That's what I want to know this evening. 0833 97 97 97. 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

Carly Rae Jepsen on Clare's KFM, Call Me Maybe. I want to give a big shout out to Andrew Carroll this evening, celebrating his 41st birthday. Happy birthday from all of your family and friends in Clare Town and all of us here at Clare's KFM. I hope you had a great, great day today, Andrew. Answer to my tea time trivia: which actor played the Joker in The Dark Knight? The answer is, of course, the late, great Heath Ledger. I see he passed away back in 2008 at the very young age of 28, and he appeared in a couple of movies. He had the lead role in the romantic comedy 10 Things I Hate About You back in 1999. And a whole lot of other movies as well, such as Two Hands in 1999 also, and loads more in there too. The answer, Heath Ledger, heading towards the news at 7 with the Bee Gees, and you win again. More of your favourites coming your way.

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5: At 7, good evening, I'm Tina Gates. Fine Gael's Sean Kynes on track to be elected in the Galway West constituency. The final count is now underway in Salt Hill. Emily Keegan is there.
6: There are just 277 votes now sitting between Sean Kynes and a Dáil seat. The Fine Gael candidate currently holds 14,969 votes and is hot on the heels of Independent Ireland's Noel Thomas, who sits in first place on 15,246. Labour's Helen Ogbu failed to close the gap and is now eliminated, with her transfer set to favour the government candidate and hand him the victory here. It's been a two-horse race since the early tallies, but as temperatures hit close to 20 degrees here in Salt Hill, it's blue sky and blue shirts.
5: Labour's Helen Ogbu is proud to be the highest polling candidate from the left.
7: It's a statement, and it also tells a lot about the people of Galway. You know, how welcoming, how inclusive that they are. It's just a heart of gratitude, and it's all thanks to the people of Galway West. I'm going nowhere. I'm here to stay. Gulliver Wu has come to stay, and and I'm staying here. So just watch the space.
5: Taoiseach Simon Harris doesn't believe the high number of transfers from Fianna Fáil to Fine Gael is surprising.
8: I mean, I think it's interesting. It's okay for the opposition to have vote left, transfer left, but when people who back the government do the same, it's seen as somewhat unusual. I think it's kind of just logical. And there's lots of people in the general election who voted for Fianna Fáil and Fine Gael, Micheál Martin and myself, to lead a coalition government.
5: The Social Democrats are celebrating the election of Daniel Ennis in Dublin Central. The former League of Ireland footballer topped the poll to fill the vacated seat of Pascal Donoghue. Voter turnout for the election was under 45%. This woman explains why she chose not to vote.
9: I'm sick of everything at the moment. Like, what are we voting them in for when they do nothing for the people? Where I live is Parnell Street. The streets are filthy. We have a plaque on the ground for the bombings and nobody even knows it's there. We're not honouring the people that were killed in the bombings here. We're getting ignored. So nobody is looking after the Irish people.
5: In the wake of a defeat in her own constituency, Mary Lou MacDonald was defiant in her position in leading Sinn Féin to the next general election. However, Kevin Doyle, political correspondent with the Irish Independent, says not getting Janice Boylan over the line will have shaken the leader.
10: You're the party leader and it's your back door. So the party decided something, you're supposed to go with what the party says and make it happen. And look, she has been out campaigning, but it hasn't been delivered. And Janice Boylan's vote held up in Cabra West, which is Mary Lou's area. But once you go beyond that, the Sock Dems were eating into it big time.
5: Donald Trump says the final aspects and details of a deal with Iran are being discussed, but he's posted on Truth Social that the Americans won't rush into one and is urging both sides to take their time. It's been reported an agreement could include a 60-day ceasefire, reopening the Strait of Hormuz, and a commitment from Tehran not to pursue nuclear weapons. There has been a charter removal flight of 22 Polish and 12 Lithuanian nationals from the state on grounds of criminality. Justice Minister Jim O'Callaghan has confirmed this evening the completion of the charter removal operation to Poland and Lithuania. Removal orders were enforced in respect of 34 men, ranging in age from mid-20s to mid-60s. Re-entry bans of up to 10 years have been applied to prevent their return to this country. And a man has died after a motorcycle crashed in Enniskillen early this morning. The Police Service of Northern Ireland said the victim was a 39-year-old man from the Belturbet area of County Cavan. Emergency services attended the scene at Marble Arch Road in Florence Court shortly after 6 a.m. this morning, and the man was pronounced dead at the scene. The road was closed for a time but has since been reopened. And that's your latest news update at 7:04.
11: And in sport, Cork and Limerick will contest next month's Munster Senior Hurling Final at Páirc Uí Chaoimh. The holders, Cork, picked up their first win over Clare since 2021 with a 130-114 victory. The league champions Limerick stormed into the provincial decider by hammering last year's All-Ireland winners Tipperary by 527-25 points. Clare will go through to the All-Ireland quarterfinals where they'll face the beaten Leinster finalists next month. Kilkenny manager Derek Ling is confident that they can get back to All-Ireland winning form despite their early exit from the championship. The Cats surrendered their Leinster crown with a 126-22 points loss to Dublin this afternoon, which also ended Kilkenny's season. Dublin will face Galway in the final at Croke Park on June the 6th, with Offaly's win over Kildare securing a first All-Ireland quarter-final for the faithful since 2003. Davy Fitzgerald has stepped down as Antrim hurling manager. The former Clare goalkeeper informed his players of his decision after today's win over Carlow in the Joe McDonagh Cup. Carlow and Laois through to the final of that competition. Tyrone have won by 316-218 at Connacht champions Roscommon in the opening round of the All-Ireland Football Championship. It was Ethan Jordan who popped over the winning free in the last minute for the Red Hand. Kerry have been crowned the Munster Ladies Football Champions for the third year in succession. Saoirse O'Shea scored 5 points in the Kingdom's 2-9-111 win over Waterford at Kilmallock. Armagh were 2 goals and 13 points to 1-15 winners over Tyrone in the Ulster decider, as thanks to goals from Caoimhe McNally and from Aoife McCoy. West Ham have been relegated from the Premier League despite winning their last game of the season 3-0 against Leeds. That's because Tottenham secured their safety with a 1-0 win against Everton on the final day. Sunderland's 2-1 victory over Chelsea means they've joined Bournemouth in the Europa League for next season. Brighton will go into the Conference League after losing 3-0 at home to Manchester United. Manchester City's final game under Pep Guardiola ended in a 2-1 defeat to Aston Villa, while the champions Arsenal were 2-1 winners at Crystal Palace before picking up the trophy. Mo Salah said goodbye to Anfield as Liverpool drew 1-1 with Brentford. That was the same score in Bournemouth's game at Nottingham Forest. It finished 1-1 between Burnley and Wolves, who both had already been relegated, and Fulham beat Newcastle 2-1 in today's other game. Bolton have won promotion to the Championship after a 4-1 victory against Stockport County in the League One playoff final, and Precise has led home an Aidan O'Brien 1-2 in the Tattersall's 1,000 guineas at the Curragh. And that's your news and sports. I'm Will O'Callaghan. It's now 7:06.
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13: Good evening once again. The weather tonight will be dry and clear. A few patches of mist and fog will develop in light and variable winds. Lowest temperatures for your Sunday evening will range from 7 to 12 degrees. Tomorrow Monday, a great day in store. Mist and fog will clear tomorrow morning and it will be another dry and sunny day, warm or very warm, with highest temperatures of 23 to 27 degrees in a light southerly or variable breezes.

Kildare's KFM, your More Music Sunday evening. Teddy Swims, Lose Control. Into the 7 o'clock hour, it is Simon with you. Coming up in this hour, music-wise, I've got Starley on the way in the next 5 minutes. What else do I have in here for you? Mike Sambello on the way too, that great song, Maniac. And right now, this next song was released back in October of last year. It comes from her album, Dandelion. It became her first number one single on the Billboard Hot 100, spending 10 consecutive weeks at the top. And also, it topped the charts in Australia, Canada, and here in Ireland too for Ella Langley. This is Choosing Texas on Kildare's KFM.

0: Kildare's KFM, Starley, Call On Me. Any Shakira fans out there? Well, I see that she's making the news because she says basically she has no time or space for romance. She feels that she's at the peak of her career. She goes on to say her plate is full. Her kids are her priority and her career as well. And strangely enough, she says she's in love with my career and like I've never been in my life before. And she's enjoying basically her time alone as well. So whatever makes you happy. And sorry to disappoint Shakira fans out there this evening.
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Kildare's KFM, there she goes, Rachel Platten, the fight song on your More Music Sunday evening. Tea Time Tunes with me, Simon, until 8pm this evening. And on the way still to come, Dominic Fike and Three Nights. But now time for my Beat the Intro, my favourite part of the programme. All you have to do is identify the song, a couple of seconds of a song. You just have to identify what song it is. There you have it, 0833 97 97 97. Text a WhatsApp or WhatsApp voice notes. Do you want to hear it one more time? Okay then, here we go. There you have it. Easy or not? Well, you decide. And we'll give you the answer and play the song in full just before 8 right now. It's Westlife, When You're Looking Like That, on Kildare's KFM.

0: Your music, your station, Kildare's KFM, Somber and Home Wrecker this Sunday evening. Just coming up to 7:45. And if you're celebrating your birthday tomorrow for Monday, you're celebrating with Joe King, guitar vocals with The Fray celebrates. He turns 46 tomorrow. Turning 57 tomorrow, American musician Jodie Porter from the band Fountains of Wayne. Of course, they had the song Stacey's Mom, great song. She turns 57. And also Rick Smith celebrating tomorrow. He plays keyboards with the music group Underworld. Of course, they had the song Born Slippy. And a couple of events that happened on the 25th of May down through the years. Dire Straits on the 25th of May 1985 scored their second UK number one album with Brothers in Arms. And also Coldplay in 1998 on the 25th of May released their first ever record, an EP called Safety, which featured three tracks on that. And speaking of birthdays, I want to wish a happy birthday to Lee Oney. Kerry listening in this evening, happy birthday to you from all of us here at Kildare's KFM. Now, and back to my beat the intro. A couple of people getting it right. Hi to Betty Daly in Malahide, also Gerard Ford as well, getting the answer right to beat the intro, which is this. There you have it. What song is that this evening? 0833 97 97 97. If you think you know, do you want one more listen? Okay, here we go. There you have it. What song is that this evening? Answer and song on the way next.
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3: Bíonn sránga bíó letrachas hártar de gúni, agus déitach sa bha cuntortach dal gardóf. Marsin, Kirk Hestert fein. Will ma kinsa, go will sa sovalte? Be a fire mach the ranga letrachish las duas agus las dies. Ma vien aurisert, Kirk Leern, hien 8 99 3 8 9 9 9. Shanska sovalish at the vaha. ESB Networks, be sovalte, fang lan a ranga letrachish.
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8: 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We spoke to Megan Hogan, Waterford Walls Ambassador, about this year's events and why unleashing your creative spark is so important.
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0: Theatre, spray painting and mural art. Also, there is Crinolates, which is for older teenagers from 14 to 18. 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I really do recommend that people try get out to an event near them. 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

Eoin Clare's KFM and the Wailers with Jammin' on your More Music Sunday evening. Time to put you out of your misery now when it comes to my Beat the Intro. A song that was originally released in 1975 by Harold Melvin and the Blue Notes. There is a cover version of it by Thelma Houston back in 1976. But we are taking the 1986 version from the Common Arts this evening. The answer to Beat the Intro, Don't Leave Me This Way. Until next Sunday from 6 p.m. From me, Simon, have a great Sunday and a great week. News is on the way next. Have a great week now. Bye now.

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9: At 8, good evening, I'm Tina Gates. Fine Gael's Sean Kyan has won the seat in the Galway West by-election. After a tight two-day contest in Salt Hill, he beat Independent Ireland's candidate on the final count. Emily Keegan's at the count centre.
10: For 2 days, Noel Thomas held the lead position here in Galway West, but the final count has seen Sean Kyan elected to the Dáil. The government candidate ended on a total of 19,218 votes, 2,699 ahead of Independent Ireland. 16,519. It was neck and neck for the two men in the tallies, with Noel Thomas ahead by more than 2,000 votes at his peak in the polls, but Sean Kyan proved more favourable when it came to transfers. The distribution of votes from Fianna Fáil's Killeen Keane proved most important for the win, while 4,249 transfers came from Labour's Helen Ogbu in the end. The left parties are still viewing their performance here as a positive one, with Labour and the Social Democrats already looking ahead to the next general election.
9: Fine Gael leader and Taoiseach de Simon Harris says they received positive feedback on the campaign in Galway.
11: But I also stood on doorsteps in Galway and in Dublin and heard people say, look, we're giving the vote to Sean, or we're giving the vote to Ray, or we're voting for Fine Gael, but do more, do better, deliver. And certainly I see it as a mandate for that, a mandate to work even harder. But I also see it as a mandate for solution-based politics, a mandate for people who want to work on solutions rather than anger and division.
9: The Social Democrats are celebrating the election of Daniel Ennis in Dublin Central. The former League of Ireland footballer topped the poll to fill the vacated seat of Pascal Donoghue. Voter turnout for the election was under 45%. This woman explains why she chose not to vote.
12: I'm sick of everything at the moment. Like, what are we voting them in for when they do nothing for the people? Where I live is Parnell Street. The streets are filthy. We have a plaque on the ground for the bombings and nobody even knows it's there. We're not on the people that were killed in the bombings here. We're getting ignored. So nobody is looking after the Irish people.
9: The Labour leader says she doesn't believe Sinn Féin is a left-wing party anymore. The largest opposition group suffered a blow in this weekend's by-elections, with a Dublin Central candidate coming up short in Mary Lou MacDonald's own constituency. In Galway West, Mark Lowen was eliminated on the sixth count. Labour's Ivana Bacic says the parties have significant differences.
10: Clearly, they have pivoted rightwards, particularly on migration and on climate, and indeed on their taxation policies. We have significant differences with them. I think they've questions to answer after this election about the transfers holding up. And I say there were strong transfers. We saw particularly strong transfers from Social Democrats, from the Greens, parties with whom we share vision and values.
9: There's been a charter removal flight of 22 Polish and 12 Lithuanian nationals from the state on grounds of criminality. Removal orders and 10-year re-entry bans have been enforced on 34 men ranging in age from their mid-20s to mid-60s. A man has died after a motorcycle crashed in Enniskillen early this morning. The Police Service of Northern Ireland said the victim was a 39-year-old man from the Belturbet area of County Cavan. Emergency services attended the scene at Marble Arch Road in Florence Court shortly after 6 a.m. and the man was pronounced dead at the scene. The road was closed for a time but has since been reopened. Today has been the hottest day of the year so far, and tomorrow is going to be even hotter. Temperatures could climb to 27 degrees tomorrow and again on Tuesday, as high pressure keeps much of the country dry and sunny. Met Éireann forecaster Eilish Hankinson says Dublin temperatures fell just a whisper short of 25 degrees today.
13: At the moment today, we've seen a provisional max temperature of 24.9 degrees recorded at Phoenix Park. Now, we do expect those temperatures to increase on Monday and possibly on Tuesday as well. So we are likely to see some higher temperatures over the coming days.
9: And that's your latest news update at 4 minutes past eight.
14: And in sport, Cork have qualified for the Munster hurling final with a 100% record. Alan Connolly scored 11 points and Brian Hayes won 2 as the Rebels eased past Clare by 130 to 114 this afternoon. The Rebels will welcome the league champions Limerick to Porky Cueve for the final in a repeat of last year's decider. American Ryder Cup captain Jim Furyk was among the spectators as Limerick won by 527 to 25 points against Tipperary in their game at the Gaelic grounds. Aaron Galan and Aidan O'Connor scored 2 goals each for the Treatymen, who are into an 8th consecutive provincial decider. Clare will go through to the All-Ireland quarterfinals, where they'll face the beaten Leinster finalists next month. Kilkenny manager Derek Ling is confident that they can go back to All-Ireland winning form despite their early exit from the championship. The Cats surrendered their Leinster crown with a 126 to 22 points defeat to Dublin this afternoon, which also ended Kilkenny's season in May. Dublin will face Galway in the final at Croke Park on June the 6th, with Offaly's win over Kildare ensuring a first All-Ireland quarterfinal for the faithful since 2003. Davy Fitzgerald has stepped down as the Antrim hurling manager after they failed to progress in the Joe McDonagh Cup. The former Clare and Waterford boss has opted against taking up the option of a third season with the Saffrons. Ethan Jordan's late pointed free helped Tyrone to edge out Roscommon by 316 to 218 in the opening round of the All-Ireland Football Championship. Kerry have been crowned the Munster Ladies Football Champions for the third year in succession. Seifer O'Shea scored 5 points in the Kingdom's 2 goals and 9 points to 1-11 win over Waterford at Kilmallock. West Ham have been relegated from the Premier League. They beat Leeds 3-0 on the final day, but Tottenham's 1-0 victory over Everton sent them down. Meanwhile, Sunderland beat Chelsea 2-1 to qualify for the Europa League for next season. Bournemouth's 1-1 draw at Nottingham Forest also sees them in Europe, while Pep Guardiola's final game as Man City boss ended in a 2-1 defeat against Aston Villa. The champions Arsenal picked up the Premier League trophy after their 2-1 win against Crystal Palace. And Precise has led home an Aidan O'Brien 1-2 in the Tattersall's 1,000 guineas at the Curragh. Stablemate True Love was in second place. And that's your news and sport. I'm Will O'Callaghan. It's now 6 minutes past the hour.

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16: At 9, good evening, I'm Tina Gates. Fine Gael Sean Kine has won the seat in the Galway West by-election. After a tight two-day contest in Salt Hill, he beat Independent Ireland's candidate on the final count. Emily Keegan's at the count centre.
17: For 2 days, Noel Thomas held the lead position here in Galway West, but the final count has seen Sean Kine elected to the Dáil. The government candidate ended on a total of 19,218 votes, 2,699 ahead of Independent Ireland's 16,519. It was neck and neck for the two men in the tallies, with Noel Thomas ahead by more than 2,000 votes at his peak in the polls, but Sean Kine proved more favourable when it came to transfers. The distribution of votes from Fianna Fáil's Killian Keane proved most important for the win, while 4,249 transfers came from Labour's Helen Ogbu in the end. The left parties are still viewing their performance here as a positive one, with Labour and the Social Democrats already looking ahead to the next general election.
16: Newly elected Fine Gael TD for Galway West, Sean Kine says he wants to do a better job in the all this time.
18: It's a relief, you know, to regain a seat is hugely important to me. I've had tough times at this count centre, so it's great to win a by-election. It's positive for the party as well, for the government. So I'd just like to thank everybody who came out to vote for me, whether it was a number one or a strong transfer over the course of this count. So it's great to see the democracy in action and the count process and all the transfers coming through.
16: Fine Gael leader and Taoiseach Simon Harris says they received positive feedback on the campaign in Galway. Galway.
1: But I also stood on doorsteps in Galway and in Dublin and heard people say, look, we're giving the vote to Sean, or we're giving the vote to Ray, or we're voting for Fine Gael, but do more, do better, do deliver. And certainly I see it as a mandate for that, a mandate to work even harder. But I also see it as a mandate for solution-based politics, a mandate for people who want to work on solutions rather than anger and division.
16: The Social Democrats are celebrating the election of Daniel Ennis in Dublin Central. The former League of Ireland footballer topped the poll to fill the vacated seat of Pascal Donoghue. Voter turnout for the election was under 45%. This woman explains why she chose not to vote.
19: I'm sick of everything at the moment. Like, what are we voting them in for when they do nothing for the people? Where I live is Parnell Street. The streets are filthy. We have a plaque on the ground for the bombings and nobody even knows it's there. We're not honouring the people that were killed in the bombings here. We're getting ignored. So nobody is looking after the Irish people.
16: The Labour leader says she doesn't believe Sinn Féin's a left-wing party anymore. The largest opposition group suffered a blow in this weekend's by-elections, with the Dublin Central candidate coming up short in Mary Lou MacDonald's own constituency, and in Galway West, Mark Lowen eliminated on the sixth count. Labour's Ivana Bacic says the parties have significant differences.
20: Clearly they have pivoted rightwards, particularly on migration and on climate, and indeed on their taxation policies. We have significant differences with them. I think they've questions to answer after this election about the transfers holding up. And I say there were strong transfers. We saw particularly strong transfers from Social Democrats, from the Greens, parties with whom we share vision and values.
16: There's been a charter removal flight of 22 Polish and 12 Lithuanian nationals from the state on grounds of criminality. Removal orders and 10-year re-entry bans were enforced on 34 men ranging from their mid-20s to mid-60s. And a 39-year-old Cavan man has died in a motorcycle crash in Enniskillen. The Police Service of Northern Ireland says emergency services attended the scene at Marble Arch Road in Florence Court shortly after 6 a.m. this morning, and the man was pronounced dead at the scene. The road was closed for a time, but it has since been reopened. Anyone with any information is asked to contact the PSNI. And that's your latest news update at 9:04.
21: And in sport, Cork have qualified for the Munster hurling final with a 100% record. Alan Connolly scored 11 points and Brian Hayes won 2 as the Rebels eased past Clare by 130 to 114 this afternoon. The Rebels will welcome the league champions Limerick to Páirc Uí Chaoimh for the final in a repeat of last year's decider. American Ryder Cup captain Jim Furyk was among the spectators as Limerick won by 527 to 25 points against Tipperary in their game at the Gaelic grounds. Aaron Gillan and Aidan O'Connor scored 2 goals each for the Treaty men, who are into an 8th consecutive provincial decider. Clare will go through to the All-Ireland quarterfinals, where they'll face the beaten Leinster finalists next month. Kilkenny manager Derek Ling is confident that they can go back to All-Ireland winning form despite their early exit from the championship. The Cats surrendered their Leinster crown with a 126 to 22 points defeat to Dublin this afternoon, which also ended Kilkenny's season in May. Dublin will face Galway in the final at Croke Park on June the 6th, with Offaly's win over Kildare ensuring a first All-Ireland quarterfinal for the faithful since 2003. Davy Fitzgerald has stepped down as the Antrim hurling manager after they failed to progress in the Joe McDonagh Cup. The former Clare and Waterford boss has opted against taking up the option of a third season with the Saffrons. Ethan Jordan's late pointed free helped Tyrone to edge out Roscommon by 316 to 218 in the opening round of the All-Ireland Football Championship. Kerry have been crowned the Munster Ladies Football Champions for the third year in succession. Seifer O'Shea scored 5 points in the Kingdom's 2 goals and 9 points to 1-11 win over Waterford at Kilmallock. West Ham have been relegated from the Premier League. They beat Leeds 3-0 on the final day, but Tottenham's 1-0 victory over Everton sent them down. Meanwhile, Sunderland beat Chelsea 2-1 to qualify for the Europa League for next season. Bournemouth's 1-1 draw at Nottingham Forest also sees them in Europe, while Pep Guardiola's final game as Man City boss ended in a 2-1 defeat against Aston Villa. The champions Arsenal picked up the Premier League trophy after their 2-1 win against Crystal Palace. And Precise has led home an Aidan O'Brien 1-2 in the Tattersall's 1,000 guineas at the Curra. Stablemate True Love was in second place. And that's your news in sport. I'm Will O'Callaghan. It's now 6 minutes past the hour.

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1: Well, every source is so valuable. I mean, this is amazing because it's such a volume of information. You know, you're talking about millions of records being made available. So, you know, 58,000 people were living in Kildare at this time. So it just opens up an awful lot of information about the structure of the county and who was living here and their religious breakdown and what they were working at. And a lot of these trades that people would have had then are gone now. We don't have furriers and all this kind of thing now. So it's a chance to really get in touch with your community. And it's one source that fits into so many of the other sources that we have.
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swing era of music was born in the USA in the 1920s and 1930s. It started a golden age of music which has endured for over 100 years. We mark that era of music every Monday evening from 7 until 8 p.m. on KFM. Join me, Liam Kett, Monday for some unforgettable tunes. 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
2: At 10, good evening, I'm Tina Gates. Fine Gael's Sean Kine has won the seat in the Galway West by-election. After a tight two-day contest in Salt Hill, he beat Independent Ireland's candidate on the final count. The former TD and senator, who now reverses his political retirement, says he wants to do a better job in the Dáil this time.
3: It's a relief. To regain the seat is hugely important to me. I've had tough times at this county centre, so it's great to win a by-election. It's positive for the party as well, and for the government. So I'd just like to thank everybody who came out to vote for me, whether it was a number one or a strong transfer over the course of this count. So it's great to see the democracy in action and the count process and all the transfers coming through.
2: Fine Gael leader and Taoiseach Simon Harris says they've received positive feedback on the campaign in Galway.
4: But I also stood on doorsteps in Galway and in Dublin and heard people say, look, we're giving the vote to Sean, or we're giving the vote to Ray, or we're voting for Fine Gael, but do more, do better, deliver. And certainly I see it as a mandate for that. Mandate to work even harder, but I also see it as a mandate for solution-based politics, a mandate for people who want to work on solutions rather than anger and division.
2: The Social Democrats are celebrating the election of Daniel Ennis in Dublin Central. The former League of Ireland footballer topped the poll to fill the vacated seat of Pascal Donoghue. Voter turnout for the election was under 45%. This woman's been explaining why she chose not to vote.
5: I'm sick of everything at the moment. Like, what are we voting them in for when they do nothing for the people? Where I live is Parnell Street. The streets are filthy. We have a plaque on the ground for the bombings and nobody even knows it's there. We're not honouring the people that were killed in the bombings here. We're getting ignored. So nobody is looking after the Irish people.
2: The Labour leader says she doesn't believe Sinn Féin is a left-wing party anymore. The largest opposition group suffered a blow in this weekend's by-elections, with the Dublin Central candidate coming up short in Mary Lou MacDonald's own constituency. In Galway West, Mark Lowen was eliminated on the sixth count. Labour's Ivana Bacic says the parties have significant differences.
6: Clearly, they have pivoted rightwards, particularly on migration and on climate, and indeed on their taxation policies. We have significant differences with them. I think they've questions to answer after this election about the transfers holding up. And I say there were strong transfers. We saw particularly strong transfers from Social Democrats, from the Greens, parties with whom we share vision and values.
2: There's been a charter removal flight of 22 Polish and 12 Lithuanian nationals from the state on grounds of criminality. Removal orders and 10-year re-entry bans were enforced on 34 men ranging from their mid-20s to mid-60s. A 39-year-old Cavan man has died in a motorcycle crash in Enniskillen. The Police Service of Northern Ireland says emergency services attended the scene at Marble Arch Road in Florence Court shortly after 6 a.m. and the man was pronounced dead at the scene. The road was closed for a time but has since reopened. Hundreds of people have attended a silent vigil in memory of Alex Coughlan at the place near Blanchardstown Village in Dublin, where he was assaulted earlier this month. The 37-year-old suffered serious injuries after an attack on the Mill Road on the 17th of May and died in hospital 3 days later. Many of those attending the vigil brought flowers, but there were no speeches or banners at the request of Mr. Coughlan's family. And today's been the hottest day of the year so far, and tomorrow's going to be even hotter. Temperatures could climb to 27 degrees tomorrow and again on Tuesday, as high pressure keeps much of the country dry and sunny. Met Éireann forecaster Eilish Hankinson says in Dublin, temperatures were just short of 25 degrees today.
7: At the moment today, we've seen a provisional max temperature of 24.9 degrees recorded at Phoenix Park. Now, we do expect those temperatures to increase on Monday and possibly on Tuesday as well. So we are likely to see some higher temperatures over the coming days.
2: And that's your latest news update at 4 minutes past 10.
8: And in sport, Cork hurling boss Ben O'Connor says his team are hungry for more silverware after booking their place in the Munster final. The Rebels set up a provincial decider with the league winners Limerick at Porkyqueeve next month by beating Clare by 16 points this afternoon. Limerick also advanced to that final in style, with Aaron Galan and Aidan O'Connor scoring two goals each in a 5-27-25 points drubbing of Tipperary. Clare finished the round robin in third place, and they'll take on the beaten Leinster finalists in the All-Ireland quarters next month. Kilkenny manager Derek Ling admits they were second best in their loss to Dublin, which has seen the Cats exit the championship. Donal Burke scored 111 as Dublin powered to a 7-point win over the 6-in-a-row Leinster champions at Parnell Park. Dublin will face Galway in the provincial decider, with Offaly heading to the All-Ireland quarters for the first time in 23 years. Davy Fitzgerald has stepped down as Antrim hurling manager after they failed to progress to the McDonagh Cup final. Ethan Jordan's late-pointed free helped Tyrone to edge out Roscommon by 316 to 218 in the opening round of the All-Ireland Football Championship. Kerry were crowned the Munster Ladies Football Champions for a third year in succession. They beat Waterford by 2 goals and 9 points to 111. Armagh also 3 in a row in Ulster. They edged out Tyrone by 213 to 115. West Ham are heading for the Championship after being relegated from the Premier League on the last day of the season. They beat Leeds 3-0, but Tottenham finished above them in 17th after winning 1-0 against Everton. There was an emotional end for Pep Guardiola after 10 years and 20 trophies at Manchester City. The runners-up lost their final game 2-1 to Aston Villa, and the champions Arsenal beat Crystal Palace 2-1 before lifting the trophy at Selhurst Park. Bolton are heading back to the Championship for the first time since 2019. They seal promotion to the English second flight with a 4-1 win over Stockport County in the League One playoff final. And Precise has landed the Tattersall's Irish 1,000 guineas in style for trainer Aidan O'Brien. Under the ride of Wayne Lorden, she reversed the result of the English 1,000 guineas at Newmarket by beating her stablemate True Love. That's your news and sport. I'm Will O'Callaghan. It's now 6 minutes past the hour.

0: 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We'll keep you up to date with the traffic and travel. We've got the birthday club, our throwback years, and much, much more besides. That's K-Drive with me, Paul Power, in association with Fitzpatrick's Garages of Mace Kildare and Tullamore. 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
2: At 11, good evening, I'm Tina Gates. Fine Gael's Sean Kine has won the seat in the Gowrie West by-election on the final count after a tight two-day contest in Salt Hill. The former TD and senator, who now reverses his political retirement, says he wants to do a better job in the Dáil this time.
3: I've had tough times at this count centre, so it's great to win a by-election. It's positive for the party as well, for the government. So I'd just like to thank everybody who came out to vote for me, whether it was number one or a strong transfer over the course of this count.
2: The Social Democrats are celebrating the election of former League of Ireland footballer Daniel Ennis, who topped the poll in Dublin Central. It's been a bad weekend for Fianna Fáil in both by-elections, with a second-last finish in Dublin Central for John Stevens and Killian Keane missing out in Galway West. Taoiseach Micheál Martin insists he's the man to lead the party to the next general election. But Kevin Doyle, political correspondent with the Irish Independent, says that confidence may not be fully reflected across the whole party.
4: Micheál Martin knew this was going to be a bad result. He said yesterday at the count centre, "I'm very calm about the whole thing." People in his party are not necessarily calm.
2: A 39-year-old Cavan man has died in a motorcycle crash in Enniskillen. Emergency services were called to Marble Arch Road in Florence Court shortly after 6 a.m. and the man was pronounced dead at the scene. The road was closed for a time but has since been reopened. Hundreds of people have attended a silent vigil in memory of Alex Coughlan near the place where he was assaulted earlier this month in Blanchardstown in Dublin. The 37-year-old suffered serious injuries after an attack on the Mill Road on the 17th of May and died in hospital 3 days later. Many of those attending the vigil brought flowers, but there were no speeches or banners at the request of Mr. Coughlan's family. Kiev's circulating the cost of one of Russia's biggest bombardments of the war. The Ukrainian capital was hit by a hypersonic missile and a barrage of drones last night, with 4 people killed and around 100 wounded. President Zelensky has been looking at the damage.
5: We do it only on military targets, you know, military or drones production of Russia, or its energy, and this is civilians' goals. The museums, schools, just apartments.
2: Donald Trump has posted on Truth Social saying he's informed his representatives not to rush into a deal to end the war with Iran. It comes after he shared the proposed ceasefire is largely negotiated and waiting to be finalized by the US, Iran and various other countries. A new planning decision from Fingal County Council has backed residents' concerns over drone deliveries in West Dublin and refused retention permission for a delivery hub operated by Manna Air Delivery at the Coolmine Industrial Estate. Labour councillor John Walsh says there needs to be a new environmental assessment of these types of services.
6: We need a rigorous national system of regulation that requires a comprehensive noise assessment. And it also requires an environmental assessment, because the drone may be replacing a car unless the product is coming on foot from directly beside the company. The products actually have to be delivered to the drone delivery hub, and that may require a vehicle.
2: Today has been the hottest day of the year so far, and tomorrow's going to be even hotter. Temperatures could climb to 27 degrees tomorrow and again on Tuesday, as high pressure keeps much of the country dry and sunny. Met Éireann forecaster Eilish Hankinson says Dublin temperatures fell just a whisper short of 25 degrees today.
7: At the moment today, we've seen a provisional max temperature of 24.9 degrees recorded at Phoenix Park. Now, we do expect those temperatures to increase on Monday and possibly on Tuesday as well. So we are likely to see some higher temperatures over the coming days.
2: And that's your latest news update at 11:04.
8: And in sport, Cork curling boss Ben O'Connor says his team are hungry for more silverware after booking their place in the Munster final. The Rebels set up a provincial decider with the league winners Limerick at Porkycueve next month by beating Clare by 16 points this afternoon. Limerick also advanced to that final in style, with Aaron Galan and Aidan O'Connor scoring 2 goals each in a 5-27-25 points drubbing of Tipperary. Clare finished the round robin in third place, and they'll take on the beaten Leinster finalists in the All-Ireland quarters next month. Kilkenny manager manager Derek Ling admits they were second best in their loss to Dublin, which has seen the Cats exit the championship. Donald Burke scored 111 as Dublin powered to a 7-point win over the 6-in-a-row Leinster champions at Parnell Park. Dublin will face Galway in the provincial decider, with Offaly heading to the All-Ireland quarters for the first time in 23 years. Davy Fitzgerald has stepped down as Antrim hurling manager after they failed to progress to the McDonagh Cup final. Ethan Jordan's late pointed free helped Tyrone to edge out Roscommon by 316 to 218 in the opening round of the All-Ireland Football Championship. Kerry were crowned the Munster Ladies Football Champions for a third year in succession. They beat Waterford by 2 goals and 9 points to 111. Armagh also 3 in a row in Ulster. They edged out Tyrone by 213 to 115. West Ham are heading for the Championship after being relegated from the Premier League on the last day of the season. They beat Leeds 3-0, but Tottenham finished above them in 17th after winning 1-0 against Everton. There was an emotional end for Pep Guardiola after 10 years and 20 trophies at Manchester City. The runners-up lost their final game 2-1 to Aston Villa, and the champions Arsenal beat Crystal Palace 2-1 before lifting the trophy at Selhurst Park. Bolton are heading back to the Championship for the first time since 2019. They seal promotion to the English second flight with a 4-1 win over Stockport County in the League One playoff final. And Precise has landed the Tattersall's Irish 1,000 guineas in style for trainer Aidan O'Brien. Under the ride of Wayne Lorden, she reversed the result of the English 1,000 guineas at Newmarket by beating her stablemate True Love. That's your news and sport. I'm Will O'Callaghan. It's now 6 minutes past the hour.

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2: At midnight, good evening, I'm Tina Gates. Fine Gael's Sean Kine has won the seat in the Galway West by-election on the final count after a tight two-day contest in Salt Hill. The former TD and senator, who now reverses his political retirement, says he wants to do a better job in the Dáil this time.
3: I've had tough times at this count centre, so it's great to win a by-election. It's positive for the party as well, for the government. So I'd just like to thank everybody who came out to vote for me, whether it was number one or a strong transfer over the course of this count.
2: The Social Democrats are celebrating the election of former League of Ireland footballer Daniel Ennis, who topped the poll in Dublin Central. It's been a bad weekend for Fianna Fáil in both by-elections, with a second-last finish in Dublin Central for John Stevens and Killian Keane missing out in Galway West. Taoiseach Micheál Martin insists he's the man to lead the party to the next general election, but Kevin Doyle, political correspondent with the Irish Independent, says that confidence may not be fully reflected across the whole party.
4: Micheál Martin knew this was going to be a bad result. He said yesterday at the count centre, "I'm very calm about the whole thing. People in his party are not necessarily calm."
2: A 39-year-old Cavan man has died in a motorcycle crash in Enniskillen. Emergency services were called to Marble Arch Road in Florence Court shortly after 6 a.m. and the man was pronounced dead at the scene. The road was closed for a time but has since been reopened. Hundreds of people have attended a silent vigil in memory of Alex Coughlan near the place where he was assaulted earlier this month in Blanchardstown in Dublin. The 37-year-old suffered serious injuries after an attack on the Mill Road on the 17th of May and died in hospital 3 days later. Many of those attending the vigil brought flowers, but there were no speeches or banners at the request of Mr. Coughlan's family. Kyiv's calculating the cost of one of Russia's biggest bombardments of the war. The Ukrainian capital was hit by a hypersonic missile and a barrage of drones last night, with 4 people killed and around 100 wounded. President Zelensky's been looking at the damage.
5: "We do it only on military targets, you know, military or drones production of Russia, or it's energy, and this is civilians' goals. The museums, schools, just apartments."
2: Donald Trump has posted on Truth Social saying he's informed his representatives not to rush into a deal to end the war with Iran. It comes after he shared the proposed ceasefire is largely negotiated and waiting to be finalized by the US, Iran and various other countries. A new planning decision from Fingal County Council has backed residents' concerns over drone deliveries in West Dublin and refused retention permission for a delivery hub operated by Mana Air Delivery at the Coolmine Industrial Estate. Labour councillor John Walsh says there needs to be a new environmental assessment of these types of services.
6: "We need a rigorous national system of regulation that requires a comprehensive noise assessment. And it also requires an environmental assessment, because the drone may be replacing a car unless the product is coming on foot from directly beside the company. The products actually have to be delivered to the drone delivery hub, and that may require a vehicle."
2: Today's been the hottest day of the year so far, and tomorrow's going to be even hotter. Temperatures could climb to 27 degrees tomorrow and again on Tuesday, as high pressure keeps much of the country dry and sunny. Met Éireann forecaster Eilis Hankinson says Dublin temperatures fell just a whisper short of 25 degrees today.
7: "At the moment today, we've seen a provisional max temperature of 24.9 degrees recorded at Phoenix Park. Now, we do expect those temperatures to increase on Monday and possibly on Tuesday as well. So we are likely to see some higher temperatures over the coming days."
2: And that's your latest news update at 4 minutes past midnight.
8: And in sport, Cork hurling boss Ben O'Connor says his team are hungry for more silverware after booking their place in the Munster final. The Rebels set up a provincial decider with the league winners Limerick at Porkyqueave next month by beating Clare by 16 points this afternoon. Limerick also advanced to that final in style, with Aaron Galan and Aidan O'Connor scoring 2 goals each in a 5-27-25 points drubbing of Tipperary. Clare finished the round robin in third place, and they'll take on the beaten Leinster finalists in the All-Ireland quarters next month. Kilkenny manager Derek Ling admits they were second best in their loss to Dublin, which has seen the Cats exit the championship. Donal Burke scored 111 as Dublin powered to a 7-point win over the 6-in-a-row Leinster champions at Parnell Park. Dublin will face Galway in the provincial decider, with Offaly heading to the All-Ireland quarters for the first time in 23 years. Davy Fitzgerald has stepped down as Antrim hurling manager after they failed to progress to the McDonagh Cup final. Ethan Jordan's late-pointed free helped Tyrone to edge out Roscommon by 3-16 to 2-18 in the opening round of the All-Ireland Football Championship. Kerry were crowned the Munster Ladies Football Champions for a third year in succession. They beat Waterford by 2 goals and 9 points to 1-11. Armagh also 3 in a row in Ulster. They edged out Tyrone by 2-13 to 1-15. West Ham are heading for the Championship after being relegated from the Premier League on the last day of the season. They beat Leeds 3-0, but Tottenham finished above them in 17th after winning 1-0 against Everton. There was an emotional end for Pep Guardiola after 10 years and 20 trophies at Manchester City. The runners-up lost their final game 2-1 to Aston Villa, and the champions Arsenal beat Crystal Palace 2-1 before lifting the trophy at Selhurst Park. Bolton are heading back to the Championship for the first time since 2019. They seal promotion to the English second flight with a 4-1 win over Stockport County in the League One playoff final. And Precise has landed the Tattersall's Irish 1,000 guineas in style for trainer Aidan O'Brien. Under the ride of Wayne Lorden, she reversed the result of the English 1,000 guineas at Newmarket by beating her stablemate True Love. That's your news and sport. I'm Will O'Callaghan. It's now 6 minutes past the hour.

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1: The residents have very, very simple ask for a redesign of Beggars End Crossroads. We actually don't have a response from the council. There was no official from Kildare County Council at the meeting.
0: First for national.
2: Well, presently we have stood down the stoppages on Tuesday and Wednesday of this week, but our work to rule remains in effect, and so does our 72-hour stoppage the week after. So again, if we don't have a resolution of these talks, we are ready for further industrial action.
0: First for international.
3: The country wants us to make the best of Brexit, make the best of leaving the EU. The idea of starting again, going backwards, having all of these negotiations, this is a sign of a Labour Party.
0: On the hour, every hour, KFM News.